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I'm John Batchelor. Gregory Copley, my colleague and friend, defense and foreign affairs, the author of the new book Noble State about constitutional monarchy, which we observe right now underway in the United Kingdom. A new prime minister, Labour remains dominant in the parliament, and the same king, the King of Canada, the King of the United Kingdom, the King of Australia, the King of New Zealand, Charles III, and we will speak of Charles soon enough, but right now we address a matter that Gregory has outlined in a new post about the balance of ignorance and the risk we take. Gregory, what is the balance of ignorance between nations, between peoples? Thank you.

0: We are Red Eye Radio. He's Eric Carlin. I'm Gary McNamara. So the most fascinating thing is when you actually put it together in just a sentence that only takes a couple of seconds. And that's in when you look at Mamdani's socialism, the communism, whatever. It's, you know, it's always sold through class warfare. It's for the working man.
1: Yes.
0: But the problem is the working man isn't the demographic that's supporting you. It's right. The rich elite.
1: Right.
0: And so you have to change the definition of the traditional working class that you were hoping to get the masses to support you in. But by saying that the working class is up to $1 million, you've just blown your opportunity to use class warfare. Yeah. And so where do you go when only the rich elite, not only, but I mean the vast majority of the rich elite is where your support comes from, and you wouldn't win without them.
1: Right.
0: You've got to change all your definitions in order to promote class warfare. And it's tough to have economic class warfare.

0: 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Gary McNamara and Eric Harley talk about everything from politics to social issues and news of the day. Whether you're up late or you're just starting your day, welcome to the show. From the Relief Factor Studios, this is Red Eye Radio.
1: 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He is Eric Harley and I'm Gary McNamara.

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0: Human Services Secretary Robert F. Kennedy Jr. says the ongoing outbreak of cyclosporiasis is, quote, under control.
1: We do have the outbreak under control. We have done extensive forensics, epidemiological forensics, and we've identified the source of the outbreak.
0: The CDC reports at least 1,600 cases have been confirmed across five different states. A datingadvice.com survey of 1,000 single adults living in the 11 U.S. World Cup host cities found nearly 70% of respondents said their dating lives improved during the tournament.
2: Wow.
0: Yeah.
2: You should have been mobile.
0: What?
2: You should have gone to one of these host cities.
0: I mean, they're everywhere. There was watch parties and all of that.
2: Oh, I see.
0: I just want to be like, don't go, stay.
2: Your dating life improved during the World Cup?
0: It did.
2: Uh-huh. 6 minutes now in front of the hour.
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0: on 72 NBA season, but was definitely matched to the 72 NBA Finals, Chamberlain's second title, and the Lakers' first championship in Los Angeles. For Nicole Murray and Mike Gavin, I'm Gordon Deal. 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

0: Allie and I got married, we looked at our finances. We're like, well, I had $12 and she had about 10. And we thought, well, we don't really need the prenup.
1: Yeah, but what if it gets messy? Like, what if you get money later in life and then it gets messy when it's time to divorce? Like, isn't that a fear?
0: Not for you personally.
1: I'm just saying in general. Like, it could get really messy.
0: I can't relate. 6 minutes in front of the hour.
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1: ABC's Mary Bruce. The White House quick to respond, once again pushing the president's voting bill that would require voter ID and proof of citizenship. New York City Mayor Zoran Mamdani on the Prime Minister of Israel.
2: Benjamin Netanyahu is a war criminal, the architect of a horrific genocide against the Palestinian people. He is responsible for the killing of more than 73,000 people.
1: He says that New York doesn't have the power to arrest Netanyahu and charge him with war crimes in Gaza, but he says the federal government could and should. I'm Sherry Preston, ABC News.
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4: 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The Palo Alto County Board of Supervisors yesterday got an update on the wind farm. We'll bring you that as part of our local news coming up here in 60 seconds. In the forecast, another very mild day. High only 78 today. Only chance of rain here in our neck of the woods is a 30% chance of rain overnight Thursday. Portions of Iowa, though, could get a good soaker Friday into the weekend. We'll go in-depth into the weather following the news. 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ABC Sports now plays at 6:20. And we also have Carl Sensor from Conscious Ag Consulting coming up at 6:15 this morning. And he is looking how an expected increase in oil prices will affect farm income. News, weather, sports, community information, all straight ahead for the next 3 hours. Thank you for waking up smart.
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4: Good morning, George Bauer with KICD News Desk. Here's what's happening in Northwest Iowa now. U.S. Attorney's Office thanks Okoboji Police for their assistance in a drug distribution case. Assistant U.S. Attorney Sean S. Weedy says they've reached a plea bargain with 49-year-old Dion Miller from Fort Dodge. Weedy says prosecutors had evidence that Miller sold methamphetamine and cocaine to individuals working with law enforcement on three occasions in 2024 and 2025. Miller agreed to plead guilty to conspiracy to distribute those drugs. At one point, Miller fled the state to avoid arrest, but was detained in Jackson, Mississippi, and was extradited to Iowa. He's still in custody awaiting sentencing by District Court Judge Leonard T. Strand and faces up to life in prison and a $25 million fine. Okoboji Police Chief Jason Peterson tells KICD News his agency's involvement was an officer assisting the Iowa Lakes Drug Task Force in the investigation, and none of the transactions necessarily occurred in Okoboji or in Dickinson County. Some individuals have seen cameras attached to the traffic lights along Grand Avenue in Spencer and have wondered if Big Brother is watching. City Manager Kevin Robinson said this week the cameras help regulate traffic flow and are not those license plate readers known as flock cameras.
7: I want to be very clear. There are zero flock cameras operating inside the city of Spencer. There are zero flock cameras Flock cameras installed. So we have verified this with the vendor. So people see the cameras on the light poles on Grand Avenue downtown. Those serve two primary functions. One, we have a system that reads the flow of traffic and essentially feeds itself the flow information so it gets smarter. And then emergency management services can also interact with those cameras, but they are not Flock cameras.
4: Police Chief Mark Warburton tells KICD News he's seen the video of himself and couldn't even make out the numbers on license plates.
8: There are a lot of Flock cameras throughout the state of Iowa, and several different towns have them, but Spencer does not. Something that could be used for is a missing person. If you had a license plate or something like that, that gets entered in that system, and then it'll alert law enforcement if there was an issue or to locate that vehicle. But we have nothing here in Spencer.
4: Device is called Flock Cameras because that's the name brand. The developer of a wind farm in Palo Alto County met with the Board of Supervisors yesterday morning, and our Anthony Gonzalez was there.
9: The Lost Island Wind Project remains on track to begin construction in 2027. Development manager Shane Roche provided an update to the Palo Alto County Board of Supervisors during a regular meeting on Tuesday, July 21st. Roche said final designs for the wind farm are nearly complete and will soon be submitted to the county for review.
10: This project is a 200 megawatt wind energy project. What that entails is we're looking to build about 44 to 45 wind turbines in this area. We've been working on this project for almost 10 years and we're pretty much at that on the finish line. We're excited to build this project.
9: While some preliminary work has already begun, Roche said the bulk of construction is expected to start next summer, with the wind farm projected to be operational in 2028. Roche said the project is expected to bring several benefits to the area.
10: Our project is going to produce tens of millions of dollars for the county, like through taxes, and for them to help improve schools, roads, other infrastructure, creating hundreds of jobs throughout the construction period, multiple long-term jobs throughout the 30-year lifespan of the project. And we're helping protect and preserve family farms through steady weatherproof income that is independent of any other factors that might affect them, and ensure that they have flexibility in bad years to keep their land in their own personal ownership.
9: During the update, supervisors raised questions about an ongoing lawsuit involving the project, as well as concerns voiced by some community members. The lawsuit, filed by Protect Our Aviation, challenges Palo Alto County's approval of the wind farm, with opponents arguing the proposed turbines could affect operations at the Emmitsburg Municipal Airport. Roche said maintaining communication and transparency with county officials and landowners will remain a priority as the project moves forward.
10: It's really just about communication, and we've at Steelhead have a vast array of experience of being responsible developers and what good development looks like, and we've learned from the mistakes of others and have proven that we can do better. But the key is communication with the county, with our landowners. That's why I'm here today, is just kind of maintaining that continuity of communication and transparency as we move forward with the project.
9: Roche declined to comment on the legal challenges, but said developers remain confident in the project and continue moving forward with planning and design work.
4: Kay Henderson at the State Network this morning tells us home sales are up in the state of Iowa.
11: The Iowa Realtors Association's latest data shows a more than 13% increase in the number of home sale closings in June compared to May, and a year-over-year increase of 11.5% when compared to June of 2025. The median price for a home sold in June was $265,000, about 6% higher than May. The president of the Iowa Realtors Association says there's a healthy balance of inventory and buyer activity in Iowa's housing market, creating opportunities for both buyers and sellers. Just over 9,000 homes were on the market last month, a nearly 8.5% increase from a year ago. Radio Iowa, I'm OK Henderson.
4: 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Let's get in one more plug for the free show tonight at Spencer Library. New York actor Duffy Hudson performing as George Burns. That's one of six one-man shows he performs. Last year he was in town with Edgar Allan Poe. He also does Houdini, Albert Einstein, movie actor and war hero Audie Murphy, and Dr. Seuss.
12: And I'm an actor. I mean, I'll work for whoever, you know, wants to hire me. Last year I did a film, and the year before that I did two. You know, I'm always happy to do that. I did a commercial not that long ago. I love doing that kind of work. You know, you're only working the days you're working. And there are a lot of days when you're not. So I created this one-man show business so that I could always be performing and that it would be like a personal business that I would have some control over. How do I pick these characters? These characters sometimes pick me.
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4: There's primetime weather on KICD. High pressure settled across the Dakotas and Minnesota overnight. That kept the upper Midwest clear and dry. A surface low sitting across western Nebraska. At sunup, that low will gradually shift eastward today with precipitation reaching western Iowa late this afternoon. High pressure creating a fairly dry air mass across Iowa, and the incoming low will struggle to saturate. While a few spotty showers are possible in far west southwest Iowa this afternoon, most of the area will remain dry today. High pressure will also be effective in keeping the area about 10 degrees below seasonal average temperatures this afternoon. Cooler temps in the upper 70s continue Thursday and Friday for much of the state. Thursday, an embedded short wave will ride along the western U.S. thermal ridge, and that will slide across Nebraska and into Iowa by Thursday night. Little plume of moisture there will transport shifts back into Iowa, aided by an increasing low-level jet stream, and that will help to saturate sounding profiles by Thursday evening. Precipitation expected to last through the overnight hours into Friday morning before clearing out of the state altogether. A stronger wave looks to move across the top of the ridge Thursday night and bring Iowa the next chance for meaningful precipitation. Instability will be quite limited, so severe weather is unlikely, although some thunderstorms could crop up Thursday night into Friday morning down in southern Iowa. By the weekend, the ridge intensifies over the Dakotas, bringing another period of heat for the weekend into next week. Here is your forecast from the NorthwestIowaNow.com Live Doppler Forecast Center. Mostly sunny today, high pretty moderate, 78 degrees. Almost non-existent north winds at 5. Mostly cloudy tonight, low 54. East to northeast winds.

0: 5, becoming south to southeast after midnight. Increasingly cloudy Thursday, a high of 81. 30% chance of showers is the best we can do overnight Thursday, and overnight low 59. Partly sunny during the day Friday, a high of 81, overnight low 64. Sunny and hot Saturday, a high 95, and overnight low 71. Mostly sunny and hot Sunday, a high 95, and overnight low 70. Mostly sunny on Monday, a high of 92. Yesterday's high, I guess, only got to 78. Overnight low was 61. The record high on this date was 101. In 1940, the record low was 46 degrees in 1947. Sunrise this morning occurred at 6:01. Sunset tonight at 8:53. Sunrise tomorrow morning at 6:02. 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
10: This is Carl with the three things I'm watching for Wednesday, July the 22nd. I want to start out, energy values on the rise. This isn't a good thing. In the past week, gasoline values up 16 cents a gallon, diesel up 23 cents a gallon, and we are not done there. Energy values again, rallying. Straits of Hormuz close, escalated fighting between the U.S. and Iran. We all know this. But in my opinion, this actually, we had gasoline values back off for the July 4th holiday. Imagine that. But now that we're getting in the later summer, or what people perceive as late summer, energy values again rallying. A little bit of concern here for me. I'm seeing what this could end up being for this fall. You may want to start talking to your energy suppliers about your risk mitigation for this fall's needs on your energy, and not just diesel fuel, but let's, maybe look at your propane or natural gas for drying, whatever you may need. Probably start time to look at laying off some of that risk. Bigger concern, what do these energy values mean for the U.S. economy? Inflation, we have a Fed Reserve that is indicating higher interest rates are coming. Rising energy prices will lead to higher interest rates, inflation and interest rates. Could be a little bit interesting moving forward on those sides there. Second thing I'm really watching today, weather. Far western corn belt, also up into the Dakotas, Montana, Minnesota, heading out that direction. Soft wheat took a pretty big hit last week in the ratings, another drop expected, but that heat heads south from that region, and this is starting to impact cattle markets as well. Oklahoma City feeder cattle, or feeders, replacements, steers and heifers, 15 to 20 lower, feeder calves, 20 to 30 lower, and some reports of 40 lower. And that's week to week. One of the biggest drops on record, according to most buyers. And it's all from heat. Nobody wants to buy these little calves and put them out in the feedlots or pasture or wherever when the temperatures are going to be above 100 degrees for 2 weeks, and that's what's being forecast. So cutting into the demand a little bit there on cattle, also because of the rally in feed grains. So that's putting a little bit of stress on cattle and backing off any interest in buying as well. So a little bit of a shakeup in that market. Weather, we are a long ways from being done with our weather market for this year. Like I said, it's not just impacting the crops, it's impacting cattle too. We'll keep an eye on that one for the rest of the summer, with a developing and strengthening El Nino, likely going to continue to see more of the same. Watching that in South America as well. Third and final thing I want to talk about quickly, and that's U.S. trade relations. They're falling apart faster than they're being built. U.S. and Canada going at it, the tariffs. Gordie Howe Bridge, supposed to open here in Detroit on Friday, was a joint celebration plan that has been scrapped. Canada will celebrate on their side of the bridge. We don't know if the U.S. will on our side or not. But those 50% tariffs really getting hit with some pushback from Canada. U.S. is talking to Mexico, trying to hammer out some details for maybe an extension of the USMCA agreement, but not real looking real promising there. There'll be some talks, there'll be some deals worked out, but any agreement is not going to look like the one we have in place, guarantee you that. Those are the three things I'm watching today.
3: Good morning, this is Chris Burnett. We'll begin in rainy Boston, where Tuesday night's highly anticipated Orioles-Red Sox game had to be postponed due to weather. That means Boston's bid for a franchise-tying 15th straight win is on hold for at least one more day as the streak stays at 14 entering Wednesday. Sox go for 15 at Fenway at 1:35 p.m. Eastern Time. The Houston Astros beat the Miami Marlins 5-3 on Tuesday, but it was the Marlins with the play of the night, turning the league's first triple play of the season. It was the second in Marlins history and their first since 2002.
11: And the 1-0 pitch, a roller over to third. Triple Jimenez play. Has got that. He throws to second for one, or two, on to first in time for the triple play. Wow! A tailor-made triple play. 5-4-3. Leo Jimenez grabbed it right next to the third base bag. He tapped it with his right foot, fired to second for out number two, and on to first in plenty of time to get Altuve for three.
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11: Marsh squibs it to third. Muncy in the glove. And Crawford's caught between third and home. The throw to Rushing. He runs down the line. Pumps a throw. Gives it to Betts. Crawford is tagged. Runner between second and third. Realmuto. He's caught up the bag. He's out at second. And the ball game is over. That's a win for L.A.
12: And thank you for some terrible base running.
3: That from AM 570 L.A. Sports.
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15: I'm Nicole Murray with Your Money Now. Oil prices have skyrocketed after Secretary of State Marco Rubio says Iran is not serious about peace talks. West Texas Intermediate up to $87 a barrel, Brent at $94. ESPN said it is undergoing a significant round of layoffs for the first time in 3 years after taking over the NFL Network in April. The Associated Press reports that Chairman Jimmy Pitaro sent in a memo to employees that most of the moves are the result of ESPN's acquisition of NFL Network and other league digital assets last year. Nike is planning to cut thousands of online distributors in China and restructure its online presence to create a more consistent consumer experience. Beginning in January, the company will concentrate on online sales through its own website and app. Futures are lower this morning as investors gear up for more earnings. NASDAQ futures down by more than 100 points. Yesterday, the Dow gained 385, the NASDAQ up 329. That's your money now.
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17: This is Radio Iowa. Governor Reynolds is appointing a former cop to be the administrator of the Iowa Lottery. Stephen Waymeyer retired from the Des Moines Police in 2022 and became the lottery's vice president of security. Waymeyer replaces Matt Strawn, who resigned from the lottery in May. Last budgeting year, the agency recorded nearly $435 million in sales. A new report shows the number of Iowans seeking abortions and abortion pills from out-of-state providers has risen since the law banning most abortions here took effect in July of 2024. Isaac Maddow-Zimmet is with the Guttmacher Institute.
18: In 2023, the year before the ban went into effect, around 1,100 Iowans traveled out of state for care. In 2025, that number more than doubled to around 2,400.
17: Iowa's 2024 law bans most abortions after cardiac activity can be detected, which is around the sixth week of a pregnancy. There are limited exceptions. 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
17: 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Radio Iowa's O.K. Henderson reports.
22: Investigators say Starla Norman of Dexter, Missouri, convinced retired Postal Service employees who live in Iowa to liquidate securities and buy annuities that yielded commissions for her. The Iowa Insurance Commissioner has ordered her to pay $10,000 to cover the costs of investigating her activities. In her guilty plea, Norman admitted to submitting an application for life insurance in 2023 that included false information about a client. Court documents indicate Norman is agreeing to pay restitution and is likely to be sentenced to 2 years probation. Radio Iowa, I'm O.K. Henderson.
17: The Estherville City Council is taking up the possibility of regulating electric scooters and e-bikes on public property like city streets. Police Chief Brent Shatto says they're gathering information about ordinances elsewhere.
23: What their enforcement efforts are and how they're handling it and how the community is handling it, because we know there's going to be some pushback once we start dealing with them more once we pass some ordinances.
17: Shadow says finding the appropriate consequences for kids who use motorized scooters and skateboards is the biggest challenge. A comedian whose Another Weird Week segments have racked up tens of millions of views online will bring his stand-up act to Central Iowa for one night this week. Jason Solomon says his style of comedy has been called the best advice you've ever gotten from the dumbest guy you know. Solomon says the popular videos are simply his reflections on current events.
1: I'd turn on the news and I'd just jot stuff down for about 3 days. And then because I've got a comedian's brain, fortunately, I see a bunch of chaos. And instead of like getting bothered by it, I sort of go, I bet there's a joke in there somewhere.
17: Solomon's hour-long stand-up special Biscuits and Gravity is mostly observational humor, but his weekly videos tend to lean political, skewering elected leaders while urging people to stay ornery. He performs tomorrow night at the Funny Bone in West Des Moines. 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
2: ABC News, I'm Sherry Preston. The U.S. and Iran keeping up their back-and-forth attacks. The American military hitting Iranian targets for an 11th straight night. Shipping through the Strait of Hormuz, slowing down again. And now, ABC News Chief Global Affairs anchor Martha Raddatz says...
4: New concerns emerging in the critical Red Sea. Two oil tankers turning around after Iran-backed Houthi rebels threatened shipping traffic there. All of this spiking oil and gas prices.
2: President Trump this morning will attend the dignified transfer of remains of troops killed in the Middle East. The Northeast cleaning up after strong storms raced through the area, leading to thousands of flight delays. At least four lawsuits have now been filed against Taco Bell after lettuce at its restaurants was linked to the outbreak of a parasitic bug that's made thousands of people sick. Congressman Andy Biggs, a strong ally of President Trump, winning the Republican nomination in the Arizona governor's race. This is ABC News.
0: KICD News Time, 6:35. Big three stories we're following this morning. City officials in Spencer say there are not license plate reading cameras along Highway 71 through town. City Manager Kevin Robinson and Police Chief Mark Warburton say that cameras at several intersections, including the South Y, are operated by the Traffic Control Company to regulate the lights based on traffic. They can be used for police work and accident investigation, for example, but Warburton says they are not clear enough to read license plate numbers. A representative of the Lost Island Wind Project told the Board of Supervisors in Palo Alto County yesterday that final construction plans are close. Work should begin in 2027, and 44 or 45 wind turbines should be generating energy in 2028. He declined to comment on a lawsuit seeking to block the project. And discount admission tickets and carnival wristbands for the Clay County Fair went on sale Tuesday. Big three stories we're following on the radio this morning. All of our news can be accessed online at northwestiowanow.com or the Northwest Iowa Now app. Let's check the weather on the half hour. That's a service of Christian.
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0: Mostly sunny today. High near 78. Cloudy overnight with an overnight low of 54. Mostly clear during the day. Tomorrow, a high of 81. A 30% chance of showers overnight, the best we can do. Overnight low, 59 degrees. For the weekend, continued dry. Daytime high, 81 Friday. Back to the 90s for the weekend. 95 both Saturday and Sunday. 51 currently at News Radio 102.5 and AM 1240. 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
0: D7 today. Devin Thunder from Spencer is 30. Aurora Jensen from Ruthven is 4 years old today in Spirit Lake. Lynn Ann Burns in Gillett Grove, Donnie Essex, and in Emmitsburg, Linda Handlin. Happy birthday this morning. Every day. Birthdays and anniversaries, 635, 735, and 835. What's America reading this week? Same thing they were last week. Best-selling fiction books for the past 7 days, Theo of Golden by Alan Levi. Yesteryear from Cairo Clay Burke. The Calamity Club by Catherine Stockett. Project Hail Mary. And then by Andy Weir. And then Whistler by Ann Patchett. And on the nonfiction list, Regime Change by Maggie Haberman. And Jonathan Swan is number one. Revolution by Eric Metaxas. Strangers by Bell Burden. Cancel Me If You Can by Dave Portnoy. Debuted at number two last week. And it's the number four best-selling work of nonfiction this week. That name sounds familiar. I know he owns his own sports network. I feel like he used to work for ABC Radio or Television. And then fifth best-selling work is Communion by J.D. Vance. I'll tell you what, I grabbed a book off the shelf last week when we headed to vacation. I had not read. I got for Christmas either a year ago or 2 years ago from my kids. And it was published in 2018, so it's not a new book, but it is excellent. It's called George Washington's Secret Six. Recounts the exploits of the six-member spy ring that was recruited personally by George Washington to keep tabs on the British soldiers' movements. Amazingly, we did not know who those six people were until the 1920s. Some meticulous historian was comparing correspondence, and he was able to connect all of the dots. Fascinating story and very well read. George Washington's Secret Six. There was a Netflix series. I think it's called The Secret Six. I wonder if that is based on the book.
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0: September corn futures up 5 1/4, currently at 458. December up 6 cents at 481 and a quarter. March up 6 cents at 497. August soybean futures are 6 1/4 better this morning at 12.25 3/4. November up 5 1/4 at 12.28. And January up 4 3/4 cents at 12.41 1/2. Soybean meal's up 3.20. Soybean oil is down 8 points. Chicago wheat overnight, 14 cents better.
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0: It's Agronomy Wednesday. It's the fourth Wednesday of the month, which is when we typically visit with Dr. Mark Licht. He's an assistant professor of agronomics at ISU, but he's also the cropping specialist for ISU Extension. Mark, welcome back for your July show.
1: Yeah, always glad to join you.
0: I want to talk about the weather, because we are still extremely dry here in northwest Iowa, and then we had those storms that moved through Monday night in central Iowa, maybe dumped a little too much water all in one time.
1: Yeah, unfortunately, northwest Iowa keeps missing them, and central to eastern Iowa keeps getting them. So we had, you know, some of the same areas that had 10-plus inches, you know, in early July, got another 2 to 4 inches. I know my place, I got 1.6. We're definitely getting the rainfall, but unfortunately that rainfall comes with high winds and these little white ice balls. and this past storm, they weren't so little. Seeing reports where we were looking at 2 to 3 inch size all the way down to nickel size. So definitely when we get these storm systems coming through and on these hot, humid days, they can bring high winds, they can bring the hail along that can damage our crops.
0: How critical is rain now to the corn crop, and how critical is it to the soybean crop? The old saying is that soybeans are made in August.
1: Yeah, very much so. These recent rains here that, you know, kind of hit, I'll say, the central and eastern part of the state, they've definitely helped the corn crop. The downside is that some of those areas now have, you know, ponded, drowned out spots as well. And so harvested acres are going to be maybe a little bit shy there. This rain here, this most recent rain, does help, because a good portion of the state was starting to show topsoil moisture depletion. And so, meaning in the top foot and a half, we were starting to get rather dry. This kind of replenished that. And for the most part, we do have soil moisture clear down to, you know, 3.5 feet, except for kind of the western three crop reporting districts. And you guys are, and listeners are well aware of that, right? You've been missing those rains. And so that part of the state could definitely use some rain here in July, keep this crop going forward on the corn side. I think we still will need a little bit of rain in August, statewide, really, to help those soybeans, finish out and have a full seed fill.
0: Had an agronomist tell me earlier this week, Mark, that the one bright spot about it being dry is that we haven't had a lot of pest or disease pressure. Is that true statewide?
1: Yeah, that's holding pretty true across the state. We're seeing, you know, a few things here and there, like, you know, the occasional spider mites, or probably the biggest thing that we've seen has been Japanese beetles doing some very minor silk clipping on corn, or, you know, chewing on soybean leaves. But to this point, even Japanese beetles have not been severe enough and caused enough defoliation to warrant going out with foliar insecticide. You know, on the disease side, there's two things that we're really looking for right now. The first being southern rust. We've had a couple bad years with southern rust. Fortunately, the weather patterns have not been conducive for southern rust. We've had really high temperatures, but we've not had the soil moisture, the dew points, the dewy grass, which is going to also be a good trigger for when we might see southern rust, right? So I don't think southern rust is going to be an issue, at least not here in the near term. And then the other disease that, you know, we do tend to watch for is tar spot. And definitely our temperatures have been too hot for tar spot right now. We did see some early infections, I'll say in that mid to late June timeframe. But really, we haven't seen it progress to be problematic yet. Now, as we, you know, get into a cooling pattern here, we may see tar spot pick up a little bit. And so it's definitely something we should be watching out for in the next 2 to 3 weeks.
0: Mark, I drove 1,300 miles all the way from Denver, Colorado to Riceville, Iowa this past week. Did not see one yellow field. We must have sufficient nitrogen out there.
1: We do have decent amounts of nitrogen, even though we've, in good portions of the state, we've had plenty of rainfall. Any of your listeners that might be hearing some of the Des Moines talk about nitrates in the drinking water and so on, know that we've also had, quite a bit of losses. But as you're saying, there's a lot of nice green corn out there, which is a very good indicator that we have adequate nitrogen. And so I start to attribute that back to looking at our soil nitrogen mineralization. And basically what I'm talking about there is microbes in the soil, they start working on that soil carbon, and that produces, so to speak, some nitrogen that the crop can use. And so for a good portion of the state, we're right around or just under a pound of nitrogen per acre per day that's being produced through the soil nitrogen mineralization. So that's a big boost when we think about it, because, as we come into pollination, the corn crop is using somewhere in the order of like 4 to 5 pounds of nitrogen per acre per day. So when you can think that we're getting 20 to 25% of that out of the soil and not having to rely on applied nitrogen, that's a really, really good indicator of kind of, where that crop's at, how it's being able to hold on, even though we maybe have had nitrogen leaching out with all the rain that we've had.
0: Dr. Mark Lechte is an assistant professor of agronomy at ISU, and he's also the cropping specialist for ISU Extension. Mark, thanks for the update this month.
1: Yeah, thank you.
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0: One and a half, and here's your primetime weather this morning. Mostly sunny today when these clouds clear out. High of 78, then cloudy again overnight with a low of 54. Mostly clear during the day tomorrow, a high of 81. 30% chance of showers overnight with a low of 59 degrees. Then Friday, Saturday, Sunday, continued dry. High of 81 Friday, 95 both Saturday and Sunday. 51 currently at News Radio KICD. 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
0: Good morning, George Bauer at the KICD Ag Business Desk. Here's what's happening in farm news now. U.S. dairy groups are applauding the White House's decision to impose a 50% tariff on dairy imports from Canada. They say the move addresses long-standing trade concerns under the U.S.-Mexico-Canada agreement. The administration says it's invoking Section 338 of the Tariff Act of 1930 to respond to what it calls Canada's discriminatory dairy trade practices. National Milk Producers Federation President Greg Dowd says Canada simply cannot continue to discriminate against U.S. dairy farmers by blocking negotiated access to the market. He also says the action sends a clear message that unresolved USMCA dairy issues must be addressed. The milk Producers Federation and the U.S. Dairy Export Council argue that Canada has failed to fully honor its commitment to provide duty-free market access through dairy tariff rate quotas limiting

0: do so, and so we should continue to expect that we will see record volumes of imports from Brazil throughout the rest of this year and into the foreseeable future.
1: Bollard says the Ranchers Cattlemen Action Legal Fund, RCAF, is happy that the U.S. is not renewing USMCA as it currently works.
0: We want to see tariff rate quotas on the volume of beef and cattle that can be brought in from Canada and Mexico, and we believe that this provides us that opportunity. With respect to mandatory country of origin labeling, those were the two countries that had lobbied the World Trade Organization to repeal our domestic country of origin labeling law. And so by not going forward, I think we're going to be in a better negotiating posture to get an agreement from them not to challenge our domestic law that provide consumers with important information about where their beef is produced.
1: Carl Sensor from Conscious Ag Consulting, now heard twice daily on KICD AM. Carl's Three Big Things at 6:15. The morning market preview at 8:15 on both KICD and Big Country 107.7. Yesterday, he had the latest Chinese sales figures for us.
2: The United States in the month of June shipped China 9.3 million metric tons of soybeans, and that was down 42.4% from last year. But we got to remember, China was just starting to take delivery of the soybeans that they had bought earlier. So that number will improve here, especially as our soybean imports, our share of that market will start to increase not too long here. Brazil exported China 34.75 million metric tons of soybeans. By comparison, that was up 9.1%.
1: And the Association of Equipment Manufacturers says the tractor sales were down again in the month of June. 40 and under horsepower units down 22% for the month, down 15.7% year to date. 40 to 100 horsepower unit sales down 10% in June, down 6.1% in calendar year 2006. 100 plus horsepower two-wheel drive units down 11.7% for the month and 16.8% for the year. Only 124 four-wheel drive units sold in June, down 30.3% compared to a year ago. Year-to-date sales are 890 units, down 24.6%. Combine sales were up 3.9% for the month, but they are down 11.4% for the year. That's the latest from the Ag Business Desk. Markets throughout the day and more farm news coming up during the noon hour.
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4: For cattle to have maximum performance in the summer, they require the same comforts that we do on a sizzling hot day. They should have access to shade with good airflow and ventilation. Water is a big deal, and there should be plenty of it available at all times. Cattle will drink out of a muddy pond if they have to, but it's better to have cool, fresh water. It's been said that 40 degrees is considered t-shirt weather for cows, so in these hot days, watch for signs of heat stress. They can include labored breathing, open mouth breathing, and restlessness. Dr. Brian Lubers is an associate professor of food animal therapeutics at Kansas State University. He says along with noting daytime high temperatures, you should also monitor the nighttime low temperatures.
5: When the sun's out and it's hot, they'll absorb a lot of heat, and then they'll dissipate that heat in the overnight hours as it cools off. When we get into trouble, especially with the more extreme heat stress events, is when we don't have those cooler nighttime temperatures. And so if I'm telling people to really watch for heat stress, it's when those nighttime temperatures are staying high as well, because it doesn't allow cattle to get rid of that heat in the cooler hours. And certainly when we have multiple days in a row of that kind of weather pattern, that's really a time to be vigilant.
4: If you don't have to handle cattle during times of extreme daytime and nighttime temperatures, he says it's best to avoid it.
5: But if you have to, make sure you're handling cattle kind of in the coolest part of the day, which is generally early morning. So if we can do it even a little bit as the sun's coming up or even a little bit before, that's a good time, because that exercise and motion is just going to make that heat stress worse if they're already stressed a little bit.
4: Learn more about heat stress in cattle at livingthecountrylife.com. I'll see you in the country.
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1: 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KICD News Time is 7:05. I'm George Bauer. Local news at this hour brought to you by Squire Shop of Spencer. Clay County Fair discount tickets went on sale yesterday. That's one of the stories we'll bring you coming up here in 60 seconds. Rhonda Wiedeking has all of the area funeral services for you this half hour. In the weather, portions of southern Iowa could get a nice rain this week. 30% chance of showers is the best we're going to do here, though, in the corridor. And it should be hot this weekend again. Also, the local sports with our sports director, Stephen Cutler, at 7:25. Also this hour, we have the Bottom Line Farm Report with Mark Oppold, Radio Iowa News. The big interview comes up at 7:45 this morning. Currently cloudy, and it's 51 degrees at News Radio, KICD.
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1: Good morning, George Bauer with KICD News Desk. Here's what's happening in Northwest Iowa now. U.S. Attorney's Office thanks Okoboji Police for their assistance in a drug distribution case. Assistant U.S. Attorney Sean S. Weedy says they've reached a plea bargain with 49-year-old Dion Miller from Fort Dodge. Weedy says prosecutors had evidence that Miller sold methamphetamine and cocaine to individuals working with law enforcement on three occasions in 2024 and 2025. Miller agreed to plead guilty to conspiracy to distribute those drugs. At one point, Miller fled the state to avoid arrest, but was detained in Jackson, Mississippi, and was extradited to Iowa. He's still in custody awaiting sentencing by District Court Judge Leonard T. Strand and faces up to life in prison and a $25 million fine. Okoboji Police Chief Jason Peterson tells KICD News his agency's involvement was an officer assisting the Iowa Lakes Drug Task Force in the investigation, and none of the transactions necessarily occurred in Okoboji or in Dickinson County. Some individuals have seen cameras attached to the traffic lights along Grand Avenue in Spencer and have wondered if Big Brother is watching. City Manager Kevin Robinson said this week the cameras help regulate traffic flow and are not those license plate readers known as flock cameras.
6: I want to be very clear. There are zero flock cameras operating inside the city of Spencer. There are zero flock cameras installed. So we have verified this with the vendor. So people see the cameras on the light poles on Grand Avenue downtown. Those serve two primary functions. One, we have a system that reads the flow of traffic and essentially feeds itself the flow information so it gets smarter. And then emergency management services can also interact with those cameras, but they are not flock cameras.
1: Police Chief Mark Warburton tells KICD News he's seen the video of himself and couldn't even make out the numbers on license

0: last year I did a film, and the year before that I did two. You know, I'm always happy to do that. I did a commercial not that long ago. I love doing that kind of work. You know, you're only working the days you're working, and there are a lot of days when you're not. So I created this one-man show business so that I could always be performing, and that it would be like a personal business that I would have some control over. How do I pick these characters? These characters sometimes pick me.
1: That's KICD News on the radio. 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
3: 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Burial at the Riverside Cemetery in Spencer. Warner Funeral in Spencer in charge of arrangements for 68-year-old Sherry Weakum of Spencer. 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They're handling arrangements for 65-year-old Daniel Joseph Brennan of Emmitsburg. Gravesite services for 66-year-old Shane Roeder Sr. of Shushan, Kansas, formerly of Lynn Grove. They'll be Saturday afternoon at 1 at the Lone Tree Cemetery at Sioux Rapids. There'll be a visitation Saturday afternoon after the service from 2 until 4 p.m. at the Legion Hall in Sioux Rapids. Those are arrangements for 66-year-old Shane Roeder Sr. of Shushan, Kansas, and formerly of Lynn Grove. A homecoming visitation for Larry Olson of Port Charlotte, Florida, formerly of Webb, will be Saturday from 2 until 4 p.m. at the Community Center in Webb. Once again, that's a visitation for Larry Olson of Port Charlotte, Florida, formerly of Webb. And arrangements are pending for 80-year-old Irvin Schmitty Schmidt of Milford. The Turner Jenis Funeral Home in charge of arrangements for 80-year-old Irvin Schmitty Schmidt of Milford. 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
1: 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Partly sunny today and a high of 78, a north wind at 5. Mostly clear tonight, an overnight low of 54 degrees, an east to northeast wind at 5, becoming south to southeast after midnight. Increasingly cloudy Thursday, daytime high 81 degrees, south winds at 5 to 10, 30% chance of showers overnight into Friday morning, and an overnight low of 59, south winds at 5 to 10. Partly sunny during the day Friday, a high of 81. Partly cloudy at 9, a low of 64. Sunny and hot Saturday, a high of 95, an overnight low 71. Mostly sunny Sunday, a high of 95, an overnight low 70. And 92 degrees, a hot weather extending into Monday for the work week. Yesterday's high was 78 degrees. Yesterday's low was 61 degrees. The record high on this date was set in 1940 when the mercury

0: He got up to 101, and the record low is 1947, 46 degrees. Sunrise this morning occurred at 6:01. Sunset tonight at 8:54. Sunrise tomorrow morning at 6:02. Right now it's 54 degrees at News Radio 102.5 and AM 1240.
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4: Federal Reserve Board concludes their two-day July meeting a week from today. No move expected on interest rate. I'm Mark Oppold with your bottom line report at midweek. CME's FedWatch tool shows an 83% chance the Fed will leave interest rates unchanged next week, but there's still a 17% chance of a small rate hike. Now, this is down from a week ago when CME showed a 40% chance of a rate hike. Late week economic and corporate earnings reports last week cooled the rate hike talk. Now, the Fed doesn't meet in August, but CME is looking for some action at the September 15th-16th meeting. They now show a 35% chance, no change, but 65% chance of a quarter point rate hike. Now, 45 days can change that outlook, of course, and we'll keep you posted. This is the bottom line report. Escalating events in Iran and the Black Sea area and extended heat has December corn the highest since mid-May, targeting that mid-May high of 506.5. November soybeans, a new 52-week high and the highest since January 2023. That's our bottom line at midweek. I'm Mark Oppold, wishing you a profitable day.
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8: 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There's the count. We get a three count for the referee. There's the win by four.
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9: The Iowa High School State Baseball and Softball tournaments continued yesterday. Elimination games and quarterfinal rounds were played in softball at the Harlan Rogers Sports Complex in Fort Dodge. In Class 1A, the number 8 seed Edgewood Colesburg continues their Cinderella run with an 8-5 upset win over the number 5 seed Southeast Warren. It was Exira Elkhorn Kimbleton Audubon, the number 1 seed, beating West Monona 11-1 in an elimination game before coming back and beating Southeast Warren 5-4 advancing into the semifinal round, where they're going to get a rematch with the number 8 seed Edgewood Colesburg at 12:45 today. On the other side of the bracket, number 2 seed Clarksville beat number 3 seed St. Edmund of Fort Dodge 5-4. It was St. Mary's of Remsen edging out number 7 seed North Butler 7-6. St. Mary's will take on St. Edmund at 10:30 on July 22nd. The winner faces Clarksville in the semifinal round at 3 o'clock later today. For Class 2A, it was the number 4 seed Regina Catholic of Iowa City beating the number 8 seed Cardinal 6-2. And then the number 1 seed Grandview Christian of Des Moines battled back to beat Hinton 7-4 and then beat Cardinal, the team they lost to back in the first round, 11-3. On the other side of that 2A bracket, the number 3 seed Wapsie Valley beat the number 7 seed Ridgeview 11-9, and then Logan Magnolia, the number 6 seed, topped the number 2 seed Durant 6-4. Logan Magnolia and Ridgeview will meet today for the quarterfinals at 10 o'clock. The winner gets the number 3 seed Wapsie Valley in the semifinal round. Now to Class 3A, where the number 1 seed Williamsburg was upset by the number 4 seed Mount Vernon 5-4. And then the number 5 seed Prairie City Monroe beat the number 8 seed West Liberty 7-0. Williamsburg would then beat Prairie City Monroe by a score of 4-2, advancing back into the semifinals for a rematch with Mount Vernon. On the other side of the bracket, number 2 seed Wallert Catholic of Dubuque beat the number 6 seed Van Meter 7-2. And the number 3 seed Albia topped the number 7 seed West Delaware 8-3. To Class 4A, where the number 1 seed Adel DeSoto Minburn edged out the number 4 seed Western Dubuque in walk-off fashion 6-5. And the number 8 seed Burlington won a low score against the number 5 seed Winterset 1-0. Western Dubuque would then beat Burlington 5-2, and there will be a rematch between those two teams, Adel DeSoto Minburn and Western Dubuque, in the semifinal. Other side of the bracket, the number 2 seed Carlisle beat the number 3 seed Fort Dodge 8-3, and then the number 7 seed North Polk beat the number 6 seed Clear Creek Amana 7-4. Fort Dodge and North Polk will collide today at 10:15 at Channel C's Field. The winner gets the number 2 seed Carlisle in the semifinal. Now for Class 5A, where the number 1 seed Northwest of Waukee beat the number 4 seed Dallas Center Grimes 4-1, and the number 5 seed Kennedy of Cedar Rapids topped the number 8 seed Pleasant Valley 7-1. Kennedy would then advance into the quarterfinal elimination round, where they lost to Dallas Center Grimes 4-2. On the other side of the bracket, the number 2 seed Centennial of Ankeny beat the number 6 seed Southeast Polk 8-0, and the number 3 seed Valley of West Des Moines beat the number 7 seed Dowling Catholic of West Des Moines 6-5. Valley then advances in to the semifinal round to take on Southeast Polk. Winner gets Centennial of Ankeny in the semifinal round. Class 2A got things started yesterday for high school baseball. It was the number 1 seed Pleasantville shutting out the number 8 seed Ridgeview 10-0, advancing into the semifinal round. Number 4 seed Cascade of Western Dubuque beat the number 5 seed Beckman Catholic of Dyersville by a score of 2-1. Advancing into that semifinal round to take on Pleasantville. On the other side of the bracket, the number 2 seed Roland Story would fall to the number 7 seed Durant by a score of 2-1. And the number 6 seed Unity Christian of Orange City, it took them 3 tries, but they finally beat the number 3 seed and Siouxland Conference rival West Lyon 15-9 to advance into the semifinals. Class 3A resumed action in Cedar Rapids after 3 of the 4 games were delayed due to weather on Monday. The number 4 seed North Polk woke up bright and early to beat the number 5 seed Western Dubuque 7-6, advancing into the semifinal to take on the number 1 seed Wallert Catholic of Dubuque. On the other side of the bracket, number 7 seed Assumption of Davenport beat number 2 seed Carlisle 11-1. And the number 6 seed MOC Floyd Valley beat the number 3 seed Xavier of Cedar Rapids 4-2. They advance into the semifinals to play Assumption. Half of the Class 4A games got in yesterday. The number 5 seed Pleasant Valley beat the number 4 seed Johnston 6-4. They advance into the semifinal round, where they'll take on East High of Sioux City, who edged out Liberty of Iowa City 6-5. Major League Baseball yesterday, the Minnesota Twins lost to the Cleveland Guardians by a score of 5-2. The Guardians have taken the first 2 games of the 4-game set, so the Twins will try to battle back on Wednesday and Thursday. That's a look at sports on KICD. For Northwest Iowa Now, I'm Stephen Cutler.
10: I'm Nicole Murray with Your Money Now. Kalshi, along with groups representing the casino and online sports betting industries, are all increasing lobbying spending. In the first half of 2026, Kalshi, the largest prediction market platform in the U.S., spent $990,000 directly on lobbying, just short of the $1 million spent in all of 2025. OpenAI said it has appointed longtime financial executives David Velez and Robin Vince to its nonprofit and for-profit boards. Velez is CEO of Nubank, the largest digital bank in Latin America, and Vince runs financial services company BNY. Shares of Super Microcomputer jumped 15% after the server maker said it now sees higher margins than previously projected for the June quarter, with a surge in new orders. The company said its gross margin and adjusted gross margin should come in between 15 and 17%. That's a step up from the range of 8.2 to 8.4% that management provided in May. Futures have dropped this morning as oil prices rise. That's Your Money Now.
0: Coming up on 7:30 KICD, before 8 o'clock, we will play Quiz Biz. Up for grabs today, we have two movie passes at the Paul Movie Theater in Spencer. Good stuff.
11: This is Radio Iowa. Alliant Energy is applying for an air quality permit to build a natural gas power generating station near the Lynn-Benton County line. KCRG-TV says it's less than 2 miles from homes, and the application came the same day the American Lung Association gave Lynn County a failing grade for air quality. The number of Iowans seeking abortions and abortion pills from out-of-state providers more than doubled since the law banning most abortions here took effect in mid-2024, according to a new report. Isaac Maddow-Zimmet with the Guttmacher Institute says 2025 was the first full year the law was in effect.
12: In 2025, around two-thirds of the abortions occurring in Iowa were via telehealth, which is an increase from 2024 and a big increase from 2023.
11: The state law that took effect this July 1st requires those seeking medication for an abortion in Iowa to see a provider in person, and the pills must be dispensed at a medical center in the state. 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
11: Governor Kim Reynolds is appointing a former cop as the new head of the Iowa Lottery. Radio Iowa's O.K. Henderson has the story.
16: Stephen Waymire retired from the Des Moines Police Department in 2022, and in that same year he was hired to be the Iowa Lottery's Vice President of Security. Governor Reynolds says Waymire's four-year tenure at the Iowa Lottery gives him firsthand knowledge of the organization's operations. Waymire says he'll continue to uphold the lottery's strong traditions while maintaining its integrity, security, and accountability. Iowa Lottery Commission Chair Dana Wingert, the former chief of police in Des Moines, is Waymire's former boss. He says Waymire has shown consistent leadership throughout his professional career. Radio Iowa, I'm O.K. Henderson.
11: Estherville leaders are considering regulations for electric bikes and e-scooters, but Police Chief Brent Shatto says it's tough finding the appropriate consequences for kids who use those motorized scooters and skateboards.
17: There's not a system in place, really, that deal with 8 to 10-year-olds, 12-year-olds, so it's hard to issue them a citation or charge them with a crime.
11: Several Iowa cities have adopted ordinances to regulate the use of e-devices. Marion, for example, has set a 10-mile-per-hour speed limit for sidewalks. Comedian Jason Solomon is making one Iowa stop this week on his national tour. Solomon's Another Weird Week videos have tens of millions of views online, and they tend to lean political, skewering elected officials while urging people to stay ornery.
18: I've always just looked at the world and said, this is weird, right? And that sort of ended up being the theme of my political videos. I just always make fun of the dumbest things I see, and right now that's That's in a lot of halls of power.
11: While some comedians express their frustrations through obscenity-laced monologues, Iowans likely won't hear a single curse word in Solomon's Act, which he says is an intentional choice. He'll appear tomorrow night at the Funny Bone in West Des Moines. I'm Matt Kelly on Radio Iowa.
19: ABC News, I'm Sherry Preston. Not much talking, but more attacks in the Middle East. The United States carrying out an 11th straight night of strikes. Bahrain and Saudi Arabia this morning warning about incoming attacks. Secretary of State Marco Rubio asked about the potential for peace talks with Iran.
20: The problem we're having right now is that they're not serious about talks. If they're serious, we're serious. If they're not, then we will do what is necessary to protect that, our interests, and also the interests of our allies.
19: Later this morning at Dover Air Force Base, the dignified transfer for the remains of some of the troops killed in the Middle East. President Trump will be there. Parts of the Gulf Coast facing the prospect of a hit later today from Tropical Storm Bertha. Parts of the Northeast cleaning up after strong storms that canceled thousands of flights and spawned tornadoes overnight. Some of OpenAI's artificial intelligence escaping what was supposed to be a controlled testing system and then hacking into another company on its own. This is ABC News.
0: KICD News Time is 7:35. A representative of the Lost Island Wind Project told the Palo Alto County Board of Supervisors yesterday that final construction plans are close to being completed. Work should begin in 2027, and 44 or 45 wind turbines should be online in 2028. He declined to comment on a lawsuit that's seeking to block the project. Discount admission tickets and carnival wristbands for the Clay County Fair went on sale yesterday, available at many locations across northwest Iowa or at the Clay County office. And city officials in Spencer say that there are not license plate reading cameras along Highway 71 through town. City Manager Kevin Robinson and Police Chief Mark Warburton say that cameras at several intersections, including the South Y, are operated by the Traffic Control Company to regulate the lights based on traffic. They can be used for police work, however, an accident investigation, for example. But Warby tells us he has seen the video and you cannot even read the numbers on the license tag. Big three stories we're following on the radio this morning. All of our local news can be found online at northwestiowanow.com or at the new Northwest Iowa Now app. Birthdays and anniversaries this morning brought to you by Iowa State Bank of Ruthven.
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0: 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Turning 57, Devin Thunder from Spencer is 30. Aurora Jensen from Ruthven, happy 4th birthday today. Donnie Essick from Gillett Grove. Linda Handlin from Emmitsburg. Lynn Ann Burns from Spirit Lake. And happy 20th anniversary today, Scott and Ashley Wallen from Primgar. What are the holidays that ain't today? Well, there's one I'm going to skip right off the bat here. Mango Day. Not a mango fan. You want to ruin a good salsa? Put mango in it. I know mango is hot right now. It is National Hammock Day today. Sweet Mama and I were hiking in the mountains of Colorado and thought we were by ourselves and peered through the woods. There was another hiker who brought his hammock along and was just stretched out there at the National Forest. Panoush Fudge Day. Today, my mother made this. I never knew what the name of it was, though. It's not chocolate fudge. It is fudge made with brown sugar, and it is delicious. It's Brain Health Day today. It's Be a Good Teammate Day today. Rat Catchers Day today. If you don't think rat catchers are important, we had a farm dog one time that ran off the cats, and the rat population skyrocketed at the Bauer Ranch. It's Pi Approximation Day today. I believe 314, which would be what? April, January, February, March. March 14th, I think, is Pi Day, P-I Day, the mathematical equation. But today is 7/22, and then, of course, 22/7 is also Pi. So there's some derivation of Pi Day today. It's Spoonerism Day today. Or I guess in the spirit of it being Spoonerism Day, we should say what? It would be Doonerism.
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0: Here's forecast from the NorthwestIowaNow.com live Doppler forecast center. Mostly sunny today and a high of 78. Mostly clear tonight and overnight low 54. High of 81 tomorrow. 30% chance of showers overnight. Low of 59 degrees. Partly sunny Friday, high of 81. Then hot for the weekend. 95 Saturday and Sunday. 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
0: Listen to our reports from the Palo Alto County Fair coming up here on News Radio KICD. Overnight farm markets close in 3 minutes. Here's what's happening right now. We were higher last hour. Did that hold? Yes. We have September corn up 6 cents at 4.58¾ presently. New crop December corn's up 7 cents at 4.82¼, and March corn is up 6½ at 4.97½. August soybeans overnight are up 9¾ at 12.29¼. New crop up 8¾ at 12.31½. March beans up 7¾ at 12.46½. Soybean meal's up 4.40. Soybean oil is now higher, up 6 points, and Chicago wheat is rallying 19 cents.
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3: On this Wednesday, I am thinking about the World Cup. 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
0: It is community festival season. This is a biggie because it goes 3 days. It's Milford Pioneer Days coming up here. Lisa Duffy is with the Milford Commercial Club. Lisa, thanks for coming in this morning.
4: Thanks for having me.
0: Everything kicks off Friday, and if, going by memory, I think it starts off with a townwide rummage sale.
4: That's correct. 8 a.m. Friday morning.
0: So what are some of the other highlights on Friday?
4: Some of the other highlights, there's a bake sale, of course, the annual library book sale. There's bridge and cribbage at the St. Joseph Catholic Church. And then we really invite you to come down to Florence Park. Fun for all ages, but especially those little kiddos. We've got inflatables from 4 to 7. You can enjoy the dunk tank. Of course, we have the kiddie parade that starts at Acura, the nursing home. And then no one wants to miss the 600 free francs in the park. You can come on down and have a hot dog and pop for free. Go ahead and enter your kids in the kids' tractor pull. Little kids love the kids' water fights. And then we do have carnival games for the younger children with prizes. And then we finish out that night with Movie in the Park, which is Hoppers, and that's also at Florence Park at 8:30 p.m.
0: My granddaughters live in that Florence Park neighborhood. We go there frequently. I love all of the... It was nice before, and now they've updated it.
4: It's very nice with all the new equipment.
0: Saturday, of course, is the big day, the long day.
4: Yeah, some of our new things. We did add yoga in the park, so that's from 8 to 9, so you could check that out. And then go ahead and check out garage sales again, more bake sales. And we do have a mini rods competition that will be fun, but that takes place after the big parade at 11 o'clock.
0: I don't know what that is.
4: Mini rods, people will bring in their own. It's kind of like, I'd say, like a souped up type push lawnmower, but kids will have their own little like hot rods that they can compete in. So they just bring what they have and they have the track set up at Memorial Park. So it's something fun for those people. It's new to me too, but it might be fun to watch. Any of you would like to be in the parade, we still welcome you to register. Otherwise you can show up that day between 10 and 10:30 to Memorial Park and they'll get you in line free of charge and more the merrier. And then after the parade, we'd say, come on down to Florence Park and, take part in the burger feed. Cattlemen's will be grilling up a bunch of burgers and you can have a burger, chips, a beverage for $10. It's a great meal. Something new, we'll also have the Boy Scouts there. They're going to be selling some baked goods because they're fundraising. And then, of course, we have the Watermelon Feed, which is hosted by the Kiwanis of Milford.
0: That's free.
4: That's free. And then something new for the kiddos this year, too, is that we have the Captain Kirby train coming, so they'll have free rides. And a foam party, which I'm looking forward to because I just saw that at the Dickinson County Fair.
0: I just saw it at the Clay County Fair. The kids love that.
4: Yeah, that'll be fun. If you like good music, the Okoboji Music Masters are going to be playing again from 12:30 to 2:30. So some talented people there. And then we finish out the day with a donut eating contest, which sponsored by Spud Nuts. So everybody gets a dozen donuts, and whoever can eat as many in a certain amount of time walks away with some Milford bucks. And that's followed by the marshmallow eating contest at 3:15. Prizes given for that as well. And then there's still time to take part in the bags tournament for adults. You can just register that day at 3:30. And then at 4 o'clock, we have that bag tournament. So as you can see, it starts at 8 on Saturday and probably goes all the way till 6 o'clock on Saturday. It's a jam-packed day for all ages.
0: But as we say on the radio, wait, there's more, because you've got some service clubs still doing stuff on Sunday.
4: We do. Kind of the same standard things that people look forward to. If you're in to support the Boy Scouts for some yummy pancakes, you can show up at 6:30 at Florence Park. And then from there, some people like to do the trawl, which the trawl is the tractor ride around West Lake. You can bring your tractor, or if you know somebody, you could probably hop on with them. At 8 o'clock, they'll be driving around and getting a scenic view, and it's fun to watch all those tractors out and about. I'll personally be over at St. Joseph Catholic Church helping the Campus Women's Club make omelets. Great support and really good omelets. After that, we have bingo, and that's registration starts at 1:15, and then bingo. Lots of great prizes. We very much appreciate all the local businesses who have donated prizes and also given us sponsorships. It's always a great time, and we like to have as many local businesses come and take part in the activities as well as just build that community spirit.
0: I was going to say, I think one of the reasons Milford Pioneer Days is so successful is you have all of these business sponsors.
4: Yes, I agree. And looking forward to the future, we're really wanting to get more Okoboji Pioneer clubs in there, sports teams and band and choir. We know so much is built around community pride based on that school system. So I know we're going to be partnering more with the Okoboji schools. But again, it's a local Spirit Lake, Arnold's Park. We welcome all. We hope alumni will come back and take part in the parade or watch the parade, as well as bring your kids to some of those fun activities that we offer.
0: Oh, I almost forgot. Who's the Grand Marshal this year?
4: The Grand Marshal is Steve Anderson, and some of you know him as the former mayor. Also did kind of like a chair of RAGBRAI, so he's very active in the community and still is. He's excited to ride in a 65 Ford Mustang convertible. That is probably my dream car. I'll also get to ride in the parade. We may have Pioneer Pete in there if we have a participant that wants to ride, because we know it'll be hot. But you can gear up for that parade for a lot of people that you know, businesses you know, lots of candy thrown, other merch. It's just a fun activity to get out and take part in, because I just think it's great to be part of a community that cares and that works together and likes to see people making a difference all around.
0: 58th year of Milford Pioneer Days. It's a Friday, Saturday, Sunday. Lisa Duffy is the secretary with the Milford Commercial Club. Thanks for coming in this morning.
4: Thanks for having me. It's always great to see you, and come out and see us, because it should be a great time.
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0: globe. 1937, the U.S. Senate voted down FDR's court packing scheme. 1942, how many of you remember this? Gas rationing began. 1943, the Allies took Palermo, which puts me in the mood to go home and watch that fantastic movie, Patton. Pop culture history, 1959, what is quite widely regarded as the worst major motion picture ever made? Plan 9 from Outer Space debuted. That was an Ed Wood movie. And then in 1996, The Daily Show debuted 30 years ago on Comedy Central. First 3 years, the host was very funny guy, went on to host The Late Show on CBS, Craig Kilborn. That's Quiz Biz today. As we just told you, 1893, college professor Catherine Bates wrote America the Beautiful. What tourist spot was she visiting when she wrote what should be the national anthem? 580-1240 to play for the movie passes today here on KICD.
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0: Followed by your local news. Quiz Biz today. Ask the question when I finally spit it out. What tourist spot was college professor Catherine Bates visiting when she wrote America the Beautiful? Rochelle Wagner, our first correct caller this morning. Wellesley professor Catherine Bates took a train trip in 1893, and she wrote poems about the things that she saw on the way. In Colorado Springs, she noted the Purple Mountains' majesty, went back to the lodge, and wrote a poem, which is now the song, America the Beautiful, but its original name was Pike's Peak. Which is why I learned last week they call Pike's Peak America's Mountain. My wife and I actually visited the top of Pike's Peak last week and heard that story. And I think, since I heard that story on vacation and it became a Quiz Biz question, I should be able to write that off as a business expense, right?
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10: From ABC News, I'm Sharon. Sherry Preston. As the U.S. and Iran exchange missile fire for an 11th straight night, President Trump travels to Dover Air Force Base, where he will attend the dignified transfer of remains of those killed in the war with Iran. ABC's Martha Raddatz.

0: has more on those confirmed to have died.
1: The Pentagon identifying the fourth soldier who died in the last week. She is 28-year-old Sergeant Angel Rampersat of Ozone Park, New York.
2: The plan is to just keep bombing until they give up?
3: There are no signs. Why, do you know something that I don't know?
2: Well, they continue to attack our allies and kill Americans.
1: Trump insisting that the Iranians want to meet, something he has said many times before.
3: Until they're ready to meet in a meaningful way, we have no interest.
1: 18 service members have now died in this conflict, including those four killed since Friday.
0: Today, the president attends the dignified transfer of their remains at Dover Air Force Base. The price of Brent crude oil once again pushing above $94 a barrel, and now Houthi rebels in Yemen are threatening oil tankers in the region. The Gulf Coast bracing for Tropical Storm Bertha to make landfall over southern Louisiana. ABC's Victor Elkendo's in New Orleans.
4: We met residents preparing to secure their homes, loading up on sandbags. They have been through their share of storms in New Orleans. They tell us they'd rather be prepared than caught off guard. As Bertha approaches, some of those gusts could top 35 miles an hour. The heaviest of the rain will be south of us. Some areas could see 6 inches, and that could lead to flooding. We'll likely see some thunderstorms as well. 1 to 4 feet of storm surge is possible.
0: Flash flooding and strong storms in the Northeast causing damage to cars and homes, leading to at least 2,000 flight cancellations. More than 6 months after his capture, ousted Venezuelan President Nicolas Maduro and his wife, Celia Flores, will appear in a Manhattan courtroom today. They're pushing to have the drug trafficking charges they are facing thrown out. 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
0: Federal authorities are asking the public's help to help them find a woman who's now a fugitive wanted for murder.
7: The multi-state manhunt for Isabel Johnson, suspected of killing 43-year-old Florida father Jason Coldhart. Police say last month they found him buried in a shallow grave.
8: And the Walton County Sheriff's Office believes she had help, saying at least 5 people misled investigators and provided transportation, out-of-state living, and a cell phone.
0: That's ABC's Trevor Ault. At the heart of a lawsuit pitting the two biggest weight loss drug manufacturers in the world against each other is whether tests were performed accurately. Novo Nordisk claims that Eli Lilly ran ads suggesting their GLP-1s were more effective. Novo says those tests were based on outdated data, though.
9: Eli Lilly says the gold standard for comparing medicines is a robustly designed, well-conducted head-to-head clinical trial, like the one that they're using in this ad. And what they said in a statement to ABC News is that that remains the only head-to-head randomized clinical trial that directly compares these two products in terms of weight management.
0: Sony Salzman with the ABC News Medical Unit. Eli Lilly makes Zepbound and Novo Nordisk makes Wegovy. A photo showing opposing Prince George has been released by the palace to mark George's 13th birthday. It's a big year of change for the young prince. He'll start at a new school and board there at Eton, away from his parents and his brother and sister. Sherry Preston, ABC News.
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11: 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Primetime weather. We'll also get the morning market preview with Carl Setzer. The farm markets are currently closed. Day trade ended at 7:45, or the overnight trade closed at 7:45. Day trade begins at 8:30, so we'll get the preview with Carl at 8:15, and then we'll do the numbers at 8:40. 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Live Doppler quick cast today, mostly sunny, high of 78. 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
11: Good morning, George Bauer with KICD News Desk. Here's what's happening in Northwest Iowa now. U.S. Attorney's Office thanks Okoboji Police for their assistance in a drug distribution case. Assistant U.S. Attorney Sean S. Weedy says they've reached a plea bargain with 49-year-old Dion Miller from Fort Dodge. Weedy says prosecutors had evidence that Miller sold methamphetamine and cocaine to individuals working with law enforcement on three occasions in 2024 and 2025. Miller agreed to plead guilty to conspiracy to distribute those drugs. At one point, Miller fled the state to avoid arrest, but was detained in Jackson, Mississippi, and was extradited to Iowa. He's still in custody awaiting sentencing by District Court Judge Leonard T. Strand and faces up to life in prison and a $25 million fine. Okoboji Police Chief Jason Peterson tells KICD News his agency's involvement was an officer assisting the Iowa Lakes Drug Task Force in the investigation, and none of the transactions necessarily occurred in Okoboji or in Dickinson County. Some individuals have seen cameras attached to the traffic lights along Grand Avenue in Spencer and have wondered if Big Brother is watching. City Manager Kevin Robinson said this week the cameras help regulate traffic flow and are not those license plate readers known as flock cameras.
14: I want to be very clear. There are zero flock cameras operating inside the city of Spencer. There are zero flock cameras installed. So we have verified this with the vendor. So people see the cameras on the light poles on Grand Avenue downtown. Those serve two primary functions. One, we have a system that reads the flow of traffic and essentially feeds itself the flow information so it gets smarter. And then emergency management services can also interact with those cameras, but they are not flock cameras.
11: Police Chief Mark Warburton tells KICD News he's seen the video of himself and couldn't even make out the numbers on license plates.
15: There are a lot of flock cameras throughout the state of Iowa, and several different towns have them, but Spencer does not. Something that could be used for is a missing person, if you had a license plate or something like that, that gets entered in that system, and then it'll alert law enforcement if there was an issue or to locate that vehicle. But we have nothing here in Spencer.
11: Device is called flock cameras because that's the name brand. The developer of a wind farm in Palo Alto County met with the Board of Supervisors yesterday morning, and our Anthony Gonzalez was there.
16: The Lost Island Wind Project remains on track to begin construction in 2027. Development Manager Shane Rosh provided an update to the Palo Alto County Board of Supervisors during a regular meeting on Tuesday, July 21st. Rosh said final designs for the wind farm are nearly complete and will soon be submitted to the county for review.
17: This project is a 200 megawatt wind energy project. What that entails is we're looking to build about 44 to 45 wind turbines in this area. We've been working on this project for almost 10 years and we're pretty much at the finish line, and we're excited to build this project.
16: While some preliminary work has already begun, Roche said the bulk of construction is expected

0: primetime weather on KICD. High pressure settled across the Dakotas and Minnesota overnight. That kept the upper Midwest clear and dry. Surface low sitting across western Nebraska. At sunup, that low will gradually shift eastward today with precipitation reaching western Iowa late this afternoon. High pressure creating a fairly dry air mass across Iowa, and the incoming low will struggle to saturate. Well, a few spotty showers are possible in far west southwest Iowa this afternoon. Most of the area will remain dry today. High pressure will also be effective in keeping the area about 10 degrees below seasonal average temperatures this afternoon. Cooler temps in the upper 70s continue Thursday and Friday for much of the state. Thursday, an embedded short wave will ride along the western U.S. thermal ridge, and that will slide across Nebraska and into Iowa by Thursday night. Little plume of moisture there will transport shifts back into Iowa, aided by an increasing low-level jet stream, and that will help to saturate sounding profiles by Thursday evening. Precipitation expected to last through the overnight hours into Friday morning before clearing out of the state altogether. A stronger wave looks to move across the top of the ridge Thursday night and bring Iowa the next chance for meaningful precipitation. Instability will be quite limited, so severe weather is unlikely, although some thunderstorms could crop up Thursday night into Friday morning down in southern Iowa. By the weekend, the ridge intensifies over the Dakotas, bringing another period of heat for the weekend into next week. Here is your forecast from the NorthwestIowaNow.com Live Doppler Forecast Center. Mostly sunny today, high pretty moderate, 78 degrees, almost non-existent north winds at 5. Mostly cloudy tonight, low 54. East to northeast winds at 5, becoming south to southeast after midnight. Increasingly cloudy Thursday, a high of 81. 30% chance of showers is the best we can do overnight Thursday, and overnight low 59. Partly sunny during the day Friday, a high of 81, overnight low 64. Sunny and hot Saturday, a high 95, and overnight low 71. Mostly sunny and hot Sunday, a high 95, and overnight low 70. Mostly sunny on Monday, a high of 92. Yesterday's high, I guess, only got to 78. Overnight low was 61. The record high on this date was 101. In 1940, the record low was 46 degrees in 1947. Sunrise this morning occurred at 6:01. Sunset tonight at 8:53. Sunrise tomorrow morning at 6:02. 60 degrees right now, mostly sunny at News Radio. Let me take that back. It's partly sunny. Still see a lot of clouds out there. 60 and partly cloudy at News Radio, 102.5 and AM 1240. KICD. Nearly said today will be a carbon copy of yesterday. It will not be. Same temperature, 78 degrees, but very light winds today. We had 30-mile-an-hour winds yesterday. I had another big branch go down in my yard, so I got to tackle that when I got home.
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2: 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Corn, soybeans, wheat, all posting solid gains in the overnight. Wheat the leader. And this is taking, this is impacting several markets, but wheat taking majority of their support from the escalated fighting between Russia and Ukraine. Vessels being attacked now and it's not just grain vessels. Basically, the Black Sea is getting shut down almost entirely. We already saw the Sea of Azov shut off, and now we're seeing restrictions on ports. If it's not a deep water port, Russia will not load a vessel because they can't get aerial protection in. So it's going from bad to worse in the Black Sea region. And of course, now we got the United States and Iran stepping up their attacks on each other. Straits of Hormuz fully closed there. Just a lot of back and forth on the geopolitical front, and this is bringing risk buyers to the market. Wheat taking a little bit more support from weather. weather out in the west really becoming concerning up through the Dakotas, Montana, and areas south. And that's not just impacting the grains, that's impacting cattle as well. And we're going to talk mostly about cattle today because we got a lot to cover there, not so much in the grains. Starting out feeder auctions down in Oklahoma City yesterday. Feeders anywhere from 15 to 20 lower, feeder calves 20 to 30 lower, and some reports of calves being sold up to $40 lower. This is because of the extreme heat that's expected to move in through Oklahoma, Dakotas, Kansas, through down there into Texas. Above 100 degrees for the next 2 weeks. There's not a lot of interest in putting little young replacements out there when that heat's going to be impacting them. So we got some concerns down there with the weather. That is impacting our cash markets. And that weighed on livestock futures yesterday. Just not a lot of buying interest in that entire livestock complex. One thing we do want to look at, interesting story starting to develop. And this is in Argentina. Argentina feeding cattle out to heavier weights, taking them up to about 1,200 pounds a head. Now, that doesn't seem heavy by U.S. standards, but by Argentina, it's quite a bit. And this has boosted their beef exports. Beef exports out of Argentina up 8% this year at 271,000 metric tons. The U.S. is one of the top destinations there. Argentina is expecting their beef exports to increase by nearly 50% over the next 4 years. Brazil, on the other hand, has seen their beef export demand drop. July beef exports down 10%. That is the first monthly decline in beef exports out of Brazil since January 2025. Year to date, Brazil has still exported 1.8 million metric tons of beef. That is a record. And of that, 775,000 metric tons sold to China. And that's why the U.S. hasn't seen what you would call exceptional beef demand. The price, but also competition from the South American beef going into the China market, cutting down on U.S. demand. Today, a two-sided session in the livestock trade. Again, same as we've seen all week. Corn, soybeans, and wheat all on the plus side as we get day trade underway. This has been Carl Setzer from Consys Ag Consulting.
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5: This is Sports on Radio Iowa. I'm Todd Kim. The top-ranked teams advanced in state baseball in Cedar Rapids and Carroll. In Cedar Rapids, 4A, number one Sioux City East survived the seventh-inning rally to edge Iowa City Liberty 6-5. In Carroll, 2A, top-ranked Pleasantville cruised to a 10-0 victory over Ridgeview. The Trojans will meet number five Cascade in the 2A semis. The Cougars edged number six Dyersville Beckman 2-1. State softball in Fort Dodge. Top-ranked Exira EHK Audubon stayed alive, using an error in the bottom of the seventh to claim a 5-4 victory over Southeast Warren. 2A, second-ranked Grandview Christian got by Cardinal 11-3. 3A, top-ranked and three-time defending champ Williamsburg stayed in the hunt with a 4-2 victory over PCM. The Iowa State men's basketball team has been known for its defense, but the Cyclones are one of the Big 12's best scoring teams last season in posting a record of 29-8. ISU finished fourth in the conference in scoring by averaging 82 points per game. Coach T.J. Otzelberger has a lot to replace on the offensive end. A total of 54 points is gone from last season, including the top three scores.
6: You know, last year when we went and played Creighton, and they kicked our butt in an exhibition, the narrative was, we're going to struggle to score. How are we going to replace Curt and Key? This team isn't going to score, and we had our best offensive season yet. And Joshua took a huge step forward. Milan took a huge step forward. And so, Taman was back to being Taman instead of the injured Taman that was forced to play the year before.
7: The Iowa Cubs claimed a series opener in Georgia. The iCubs scored 3 runs in the top of the 6th to beat Gwinnett 7-4. Midwest League, Cedar Rapids was outslugged by Dayton 14-13 in 10 innings. The Quad Cities fell at Beloit 8-5. American Association, it was Sioux City 9, Lincoln 1. 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
13: I'm Nicole Murray with Your Money Now. NBC Universal's Telemundo owned the Spanish language rights to the 2026 FIFA World Cup, which proved to be a boost for Peacock, its streaming home. CNBC reports that this is the second time since 2022 that Peacock has shown the World Cup and has garnered subscriber growth from the tournament, with viewers also exploring other content on the platform. Apple is launching a device leasing program called Apple Upgrade on July 28th in the U.S. to boost sales. Bloomberg News reports that the new service arrives as Apple has raised prices on its iPads, MacBooks, and other devices, no longer being able to shield customers from surging memory and storage chip costs. Meta Platforms said it is adding the Xbox Game Pass Starter Edition to its Meta Horizon Plus subscription service, expanding its gaming offering on Quest virtual reality headsets. The move deepens Meta's partnership with Microsoft's Xbox and will give Horizon Plus subscribers access to more than 50 additional Game Pass titles. Futures have dropped this morning. That's Your Money Now.
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0: This is Radio Iowa. Governor Reynolds is appointing a former cop to be the administrator of the Iowa Lottery. Stephen Waymeyer retired from the Des Moines Police in 2022 and became the lottery's vice president of security. Waymeyer replaces Matt Strawn, who resigned from the lottery in May. Last budgeting year, the agency recorded nearly $435 million in sales. A new report shows the number of Iowans seeking abortions and abortion pills from out-of-state providers has risen since the law banning most abortions here took effect in July of 2024. Isaac Maddow-Zimmet is with the Guttmacher Institute.
16: In 2023, the year before the ban went into effect, around 1,100 Iowans traveled out of state for care. In 2025, that number more than doubled to around 2,400.
0: Iowa's 2024 law bans most abortions after cardiac activity can be detected, which is around the 6th week of a pregnancy. There are limited exceptions. 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
20: A Southeast Missouri woman is pleading guilty to insurance fraud and is ordered to pay nearly $45,000 to an Iowa victim. Radio Iowa's O.K. Henderson reports.
21: Investigators say Starla Norman of Dexter, Missouri, convinced retired Postal Service employees who live in Iowa to liquidate securities and buy annuities that yielded commissions for her. The Iowa Insurance Commissioner has ordered her to pay $10,000 to cover the costs of investigating her activities. In her guilty plea, Norman admitted to submitting an application for life insurance in 2023 that included false information about a client. Court documents indicate Norman is agreeing to pay restitution and is likely to be sentenced to 2 years probation. Radio Iowa, I'm O.K. Henderson.
20: The Estherville City Council is taking up the possibility of regulating electric scooters and e-bikes on public property like city streets. Police Chief Brent Shatto says they're gathering information about ordinances elsewhere.
22: What their enforcement efforts are and how they're handling it and how the community is handling it, because we know there's going to be some pushback once we start dealing with them more once we pass some ordinances.
20: Shatto says finding the appropriate consequences for kids who use motorized scooters and skateboards is the biggest challenge. A comedian whose Another Weird Week segments have racked up tens of millions of views online will bring his stand-up act to Central Iowa for one night this week. Jason Salmon says his style of comedy has been called the best advice you've ever gotten from the dumbest guy you know. Salmon says the popular videos are simply his reflections on current events.
23: I'd turn on the news and I'd just jot stuff down for about 3 days. And then because I've got a comedian's brain, fortunately, I see a bunch of chaos. And instead of like getting bothered by it, I sort of go, I bet there's a joke in there somewhere.
20: Salmon's hour-long stand-up special, Biscuits and Gravity, is mostly observational humor. But his weekly videos tend to lean political, skewering elected leaders while urging people to stay ornery. He performs tomorrow night at the Funny Bone in West Des Moines. 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
24: ABC News. I'm Sherry Preston. President Trump has just announced that for every ship that Iran targets in the Strait of Hormuz, the United States will destroy an Iranian bridge or power plant. This comes after the 11th straight night of American attacks on Iranian targets. The president this morning will attend the dignified transfer of remains of soldiers killed in the Middle East. Tropical storm Bertha headed for a possible landfall in Louisiana. ABC chief meteorologist Ginger Zee says the storm could fall apart after a bit.
25: It's really those parishes south of New Orleans by 4 p.m. this afternoon for those gusts up to 40 miles per hour. And then it goes to barely anything by the time it gets to Texas because it really dies out. So it remains a tropical storm, makes landfall later this afternoon or tonight, then hugs just south of Lake Charles before just becoming a low pressure system into Texas this weekend.
24: The cyclosporiasis outbreak linked to tainted lettuce could be at over 11,000 cases in 41 states. This is ABC News.
0: KICD News Times 8:35. Big three stories we're following this morning. Discount admission tickets and carnival wristbands for the Clay County Fair went on sale yesterday. City officials in Spencer say there are not license plate reading cameras along Highway 71 through town. City Manager Kevin Robinson and Police Chief Mark Warburton say the cameras at several intersections, including the South Y, are operated by the Traffic Control Company to regulate the lights based on traffic. And a representative of the Lost Island Wind Project told the Palo Alto County Board of Supervisors yesterday that final construction plans are close. Work should begin in 2027, and 44 or 45 wind turbines should be generating energy in 2028. He declined to comment on a pending lawsuit trying to block the project from occurring. Big three stories we're following on the radio. All of our local news can be accessed online anytime at Northwest Iowa Now. Weather.com. Weather on the half hour brought to you by Christian Sheep.
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0: Sorry, we got some breaking news. I'm following on my cell phone here. Mostly sunny today and a high of 78. Mostly clear tonight and overnight low 54. High of 81 tomorrow and a 30% chance of rain overnight. A low of 59. Partly sunny Friday, a high of 81, then hot for the weekend, 95 Saturday and Sunday. Cloudy currently in 60 degrees. 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
0: Guerrero celebrating a 57th birthday, and Devin Thunder celebrating birthday number 30. Aurora Jensen from Ruthven, happy 4th birthday today. Then we have Linda Handland from Emmitsburg, Lynn Ann Burns from Spirit Lake, and Donnie Essick from Gillett Grove celebrating birthdays today. Scott and Ashley Wallen from Primgar celebrating their 20th wedding anniversary today. On the celebrity birthday list,
4: welcome to the Hotel California.
0: Talented musician and singer Don Henley, 79, one of the Eagles. We double check to make sure he's singing the lead vocals here on their big hit Hotel California. Widely regarded as the second best classic rock song of all time. Second only to,
4: you can find it here.
0: Right, Led Zeppelin, Stairway to Heaven. All of the surveys come out, it's always Led Zeppelin number one, the Eagles number two. On the list of actors here, I hear people, real people and TV people all the time talking about actor Danny Glover. I have no idea who he is. I don't remember ever seeing a guy named Danny Glover in any movie or TV show. Danny Glover is 80 today. William Dafoe always plays the creepy guy. William Dafoe is 71 today. Selena Gomez is 34. She was a Disney kid, and then she was a pop star, and she is currently starring in a television program with Steve Martin and Martin Short called Only Murders in the Building. And I saw an interview with Steve Martin. He says they lined up Selena Gomez to be on the TV show. And Martin Short and I had no idea who she was, and we went to her internet movie database page. She's been in more things than we have. That's a good trio. They click well on that show. That is one that we watch frequently. From Saturday Night Live, one of the funnier guys to have been on there in the last 30 years, David Spade is 62. And comedian Albert Brooks. Actually, you know what? Albert Brooks was an early contributor to Saturday Night Live as well. In fact, I think one of his little movies might have been on the first ever episode of Saturday Night Live. So we have two SNL alumnus celebrating birthdays today. Albert Brooks is 79. His real name? Albert Einstein. And England's Prince George Always a pleasure to wish a happy birthday to a fellow George. Prince George is 13.
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0: Good Wednesday morning. The farm markets have opened. September corn closed up 3.25 cents yesterday, up 5.75 cents. Overnight, we're up 5.25 this morning at 4 at 4.58 per bushel. December corn's up 5.75 at 4.81, and March corn is up 5.5 cents, currently at 4.96.5. Cash price for corn in Iowa yesterday, 3 pennies better, averaging 4.19. August soybeans down 6.5 cents yesterday, then up 9.5 overnight, and up a dime this morning at 12.29.5. November new crop, 8 pennies better at 12.30¾. March up 7 cents at 12.45¾ cents. Cash price for beans yesterday down 4 cents at 11.84. Soybean meal up 3.20. Yesterday up 4.60. Overnight up 4.90 this morning. Currently trading at $331.60 per ton. Soybean oil down 38 points yesterday, up 22 points overnight, up 28 points this morning, currently at 74.50. Chicago wheat up 4 cents yesterday, 20 cents better overnight, and we're rallying 13.25 cents this morning. Live cattle futures yesterday up 15 cents for August, otherwise down 7 to 10 cents. And triple-digit losses this morning. August, live cattle down $1.67 at $2.25. October down $2.10 at $2.21.12. December down $2 at $2.20.90. February down $1.92 at $2.21.95. We had cash deals in Iowa yesterday at only $375. And Carl Setzer on the morning market preview there explained why some cattle are going a little low this week. Because it's very hot on the feedlots. 103,000 slaughtered yesterday. That was 8,000 fewer than a week ago, 11,000 fewer than a year ago. Choice boxes were down yesterday, $3.19 at $3.66.91. Select boxes down $1.22 at $3.54.23. Feeder cattle yesterday up 62 cents for November, otherwise down in a range of 25 cents to $2.45. And steep losses this morning. August feeders down $4.42 at the open, $3.45.12. September down 442 at 340.55. October down 475 at 334.82. November down 445 at 330.77. Hogs yesterday anywhere from 17 to 40 cents higher, and they're in the green this morning. August hogs 25 cents higher at the open at 101.75. October up 57 cents at 88.67. December up 70 cents at 79.95. February up 65 cents at 83.12. Iowa Southern Minnesota Cash Hogs, no negotiated prices released yesterday. 95.54 was the afternoon formula average. 479,000 processed, 4,000 fewer than last Tuesday. Same number as the same day in 2025. Cutouts up $1.72 at 104.82. Whole bird price last week, 118.27, down 58 cents from the prior week. 254 million eggs set up, 2% more than a year ago. 196 million chicks set out, up 1%. Class 3 milk yesterday closed up 16 cents. And this morning we're down 3 cents at 17.55 per 100 pounds of liquid weight. Wall Street down 308 points yesterday, up 27 this morning at 52,470. Opening prices on KICD and Big Country 1077.
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With the 2025-2026 sports year wrapped up for the KICD 9-county area, we now begin a series on the best teams over the last year. We begin with a sport that kicked everything off, and although it would be fun to say, pun intended, football wasn't the first sport to swing into action. It was girls' tennis. There, pun intended, I did it. The team that stood out for our five area schools that play tennis was the Spencer Tigers. There were some high expectations coming into the 2025 season for Spencer. The previous year saw them go 17-7-1, splitting the Lakes Conference team championship and taking second in the league tennis meet. Spencer would fall in the regional second round to Spirit Lake 5-3. The Tigers brought most of their top producers back from the spring to get ready for a new era of fall girls tennis when the IGHSAU moved the sport to address the imbalance of sports in the spring sports season. The Tigers went unbeaten in the regular season in duels, outscoring teams by an average of 8.4 to 0.5. In tournaments, Spencer picked up a first-place finish at their own Dennis Price Invitational, which hosted nine teams on August 16th. Despite all of the success throughout the year, the most impressive regular season result for the Tigers was the Pella Invitational, where they took fourth out of 15 teams, a group that included premier tennis programs such as, of course, Pella, Shenandoah, Fairfield, Sergeant Bluff Luton, Clarinda, Decorah, and St. Edmund de Fort Dodge. Spencer claimed the Lakes Conference tournament with 13 points, edging out second-place Spirit Lake, who had 12. The Tigers qualified a doubles team to the 1A state tournament in Kennedy Grettinger and Bryn Merchant. The duo opened up against Green Legrell and Claire LeConte of Central DeWitt in the opening round, losing 2-0. They would bounce back with a 2-0 win in the consolation first round against the Shenandoah team of Jalen Gray and Lila Mather. The Tigers got the all-important win in the consolation quarterfinals 2-0 against Wallert Catholic of Dubuque's Annie Elbert and Claire King, locking up a medal for the state tournament. The Tiger doubles team would fall in the consolation semifinal 2-1 to Pella's Reagan DeYoung and Addison Van Wyck before losing 2-1 in the seventh-place match to Fairfield's Rhea Ross and Saria Yamanur, giving Spencer eighth. Spencer opened up their team postseason in Class 1A Region 4 as the number one seed, dispatching Storm Lake 5-0 in the quarterfinals. The Tigers advanced to the semifinals, beating the number 5 seed Bishop Heelan of Sioux City 5-2. In the regional championship against the number 2 seed Sergeant Bluff Luton, Spencer took 4 of the 6 singles matches, with Kennedy Grettinger, Bryn Merchant, Kate Elser, and Allie Ewalt all picking up wins by a combined 8-1. The Tigers handled doubles as well, taking 2 of the 3 matches. Spencer moved on to the Class 1A state tournament, where they took the number 5 seed, going up against the number 4 seed Dyke New Hartford, who Spencer had beaten in the third-place match at state 2 years ago. The Wolverines would take 4 of the 6 singles matches from Spencer. Bryn Merchant had a 2-0 win, and Kate Elser won a thriller against Dyke New Hartford's Peyton Fisher, as the Tigers won 2-1 with a 13-11 set 3 tiebreaker. The 4-2 edge in the singles meant Spencer needed to sweep the doubles matches. Grettinger and Merchant won 2-0 for the Tigers in the number 1 doubles, but in the number 3 doubles, Taria Johnson and Peyton Foster of Dyke New Hartford picked up the 2-0 win, locking up the duel and nullifying the number 2 doubles result and giving the Wolverines the win. Dyke New Hartford would go on to finish 4th. Excitement is high again for the Spencer girls tennis team in the 2026 season. The Tigers do graduate a couple of key pieces in the first 2 singles positions in Abby Crew and Allie Ewalt, but otherwise bring every key contributor back, including the state 8th-place doubles team of Grettinger and Merchant. This has been the first feature on the Northwest Iowa Now KICD 9-county area best teams of the 2025-2026 sports year, as we'll continue these features throughout the next few weeks.

0: Good morning, George Bauer at the KICD Ag Business Desk. Here's what's happening in farm news now. U.S. dairy groups are applauding the White House's decision to impose a 50% tariff on dairy imports from Canada. They say the move addresses long-standing trade concerns under the U.S.-Mexico-Canada agreement. The administration says it's invoking Section 338 of the Tariff Act of 1930 to respond to what it calls Canada's discriminatory dairy trade practices. National Milk Producers Federation President Greg Dowd says Canada simply cannot continue to discriminate against U.S. dairy farmers by blocking negotiated access to the market. He also says the action sends a clear message that unresolved USMCA dairy issues must be addressed. The Milk Producers Federation and the U.S. Dairy Export Council argue that Canada has failed to fully honor its commitment to provide duty-free market access through dairy tariff rate quotas, limiting export opportunities for U.S. dairy farmers. The 25% tariff on a wide range of imports from Brazil goes into effect this week. However, Bill Bullard, the CEO of RCAF USA, is disappointed that does not include Brazilian beef.
1: Well, what we've seen over the past several years is that imports from Brazil have literally exploded. In fact, Brazil is, as of this year, the number one import supplier to the United States. So they've surpassed Australia, Canada, New Zealand, and Mexico. And this flood of imports obviously is going to have a negative impact on cattle prices. Historically, increased imports equated with less demand for domestic cattle. And so we're disappointed that the U.S. Trade Representative has decided to exclude tariffs on beef imports. We participated in a hearing to try to get the USTR to change its position. It chose not to do so. And so we should continue to expect that we will see record volumes of imports from Brazil throughout the rest of this year and into the foreseeable future.
0: Ballard says the rancher

0: And so by not going forward, I think we're going to be in a better negotiating posture to get an agreement from them not to challenge our domestic laws that provide consumers with important information about where their beef is produced.
1: Carl Sensor from Conscious Ant Consulting, now heard twice daily on KICD AM. 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Yesterday, he had the latest Chinese sales figures for us.
2: The United States in the month of June shipped China 9.3 million metric tons of soybeans, and that was down 42.4% from last year. But we got to remember, China was just starting to take delivery of the soybeans that they had bought earlier. So that number will improve here, especially as our soybean imports, our share of that market will start to increase not too long here. Brazil exported China 34.75 million metric tons of soybeans. By comparison, that was up 9.1%.
1: And the Association of Equipment Manufacturers says the tractor sales were down again in the month of June. 40 and under horsepower units down 22% for the month, down 15.7% year to date. 40 to 100 horsepower unit sales down 10% in June, down 6.1% in calendar year 2006. 100 plus horsepower two-wheel drive units down 11.7% for the month and 16.8% for the year. Only 124 four-wheel drive units sold in June, down 30.3% compared to a year ago. Year-to-date sales are 890 units, down 24.6%. Combine sales were up 3.9% for the month, but they are down 11.4% for the year. That's the latest from the Ag Business Desk. Markets throughout the day and more farm news coming up during the noon hour.
3: 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I'm Roger McOwen. 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
3: Some North Dakota ranchers are challenging whether a private pipeline company exercising the federal power of eminent domain must also comply with a state law requiring reimbursement of a landowner's litigation expenses when the parties cannot agree on just compensation. The trial court said state law applies, but the appellate court reversed. The Supreme Court has agreed to review the case. At first glance, this may sound like a narrow procedural dispute. It isn't. Across rural America, pipelines, electric transmission lines, carbon dioxide pipelines, and other projects continue to expand. When negotiations fail, many landowners face condemnation proceedings against companies with the power to take private property. The question is simple. If a state has chosen to provide greater protections for its citizens, should those protections disappear simply because the condemnation authority comes from federal law? The court's answer could affect thousands of agricultural landowners and influence future pipeline and utility projects across the country. The case is an important reminder that property rights include not only the right to receive just compensation, but also the ability to fairly defend that right. This has been the Agricultural Law and Tax Report. I'm Roger McOwen.

0: on one of Mississippi's barrier islands with friends, family attorney Benjamin Crump.
1: Somebody saw something. Somebody knows something. There were almost 300, 400 people. Somebody knows something.
0: Police say Wells drowned. The autopsy by the family says the cause and manner of death are undetermined. Tropical storm Bertha taking aim at Louisiana's Gulf Coast. ABC's Victor Okendo in New Orleans.
2: We met residents preparing to secure their homes, loading up on sandbags. They have been through their share of storms in New Orleans. They tell us they'd rather be prepared than caught off guard. As Bertha approaches, some of those gusts could top 35 miles an hour. The heaviest of the rain will be south of us. Some areas could see 6 inches, and that could lead to flooding. We'll likely see some thunderstorms as well. 1 to 4 feet of storm surge is possible.
0: New data from the CDC shows a confirmed 4,173 lab-confirmed cases of cyclosporiasis. This is ABC News.
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0: E-bike sales are surging, but so are e-bike injuries.
5: One estimate puts the number of people hurt in e-bike accidents at 20,000 per year.
6: It's really disheartening.
5: Orthopedic trauma surgeon Hassan Mir sees it firsthand.
6: I'll spend a day operating on kids injured from e-bikes, and then on my way home from work, see more kids on e-bikes.
5: Riders aged 10 to 14 make up the largest percentage of e-bike injuries. When Dr. Mir sees those riders,
6: I wonder if that kid's going to be my next patient.
5: Jim Ryan, ABC News.
0: New Jersey. Jersey says it has corrected a voter registration error that automatically registered thousands of non-citizens to vote. The announcement from Governor Mikey Sherrill drawing quick reaction from the White House. President Trump using it to further push his voting bill. ABC's Mary Bruce is at the White House with more on what the governor said.
7: She says officials became aware of this issue last week and that all 6,600 people are now being scrubbed from their voter rolls. And she is vowing that this will not happen again, saying when they find problems, they will fix them. All of this is coming as President Trump is amping up his unproven claims of widespread election fraud. The president, quick to react to this news out of New Jersey, saying the episode underscores the need to pass his Save America Act, which of course is his bill requiring voter ID and proof of citizenship.
0: The Ebola outbreak in the Congo, the fastest spreading in history, has now killed 999 people, more than 730 other patients currently in isolation in hospitals. I'm Sherry Preston, ABC News.
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9: 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We have September corn futures currently rallying 7 cents at 4.59¾. New crop December corn up 7¾ at 4.83. August soybeans are up 13½ this morning at 12.33. New crop November up 11½ cents at 12.34¼. Different story over in the cattle markets. We have August live cattle down 210 at 224.57. October off 257. December off 255. Right now at 220.35. August feeder cattle even worse, down 642 at 343.12. September off 645. October feeder cattle currently down $6.77 at 332.80. Hog futures are higher, anywhere from 32 cents in August to 97 cents for December delivery. Markets on KICD.
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12: 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We've got a busy show lined up for you today. Coming up, we're going to talk a little bit about basis levels along the river. An article from Southern Ag today: when the river runs low, southern grain farmers tend to pay the most. We're going to talk about basis, barge freight rates, and more coming up in just a little bit. We're going to hear from Oklahoma Congressman Frank Lucas after the bottom of the hour. And everyone's been talking about this outbreak with lettuce across the country. And it sounds like that this has been traced back to a few different farms, potentially. We're going to get some updates on what is going on here with Marsha Brown from Politico. She'll join us later in the show. But let's get started and talk about the latest ag equipment sales numbers. Joining us now, Kurt Blades with the Association of Equipment Manufacturers. Kurt, good to have you back on the show with us, sir. How are you?
13: I am glad to be on here today. Thanks for having me.
12: You bet. You bet. All right, let's talk about the June numbers that we saw here, and I know these came out earlier in the month. What are we watching? Give us the top-line numbers to start, Kurt.
13: Well, I'll tell you, I sound like a little bit of a broken record from the last time we talked. We're continuing to see softness in the ag equipment market, kind of across the board, and June is continuation of that trend. We're down about 13.5% for the year of all tractors, and for the month of June, we actually saw a pretty significant decline of about 18% for all two-wheel drive tractors for the month of June. That's the good news. The even worse is you look at the articulated four-wheel drive tractors continue their downward trend, where we're down about 24% for the year and 30% for the month of those big four-wheel drive tractors. So it's pretty soft out there. I'm sure your audience knows that, as they're feeling the crunch of the farm economy right now, and they're seeing dealer lots and trying to make their trades. They recognize there's just not a lot of iron moving right now.
12: Well, not a lot of iron moving, and it makes someone wonder here, Kurt, and I know we've touched on this before. Does that slow down production of new equipment potentially at major ag equipment manufacturers, or do they try to do some things to move what's on the lots right now faster, so to speak? I mean, what are you hearing from industry folks behind the scenes?
13: Well, I mean, it is a delicate balance. I mean, the last thing you want is too much inventory, new or used, on a dealer lot, because that affects kind of the bottom line, the ability to get financing, all those types of things. So the good news is, and during this downturn, I've been speaking with all of our members, all the manufacturers. We kind of anticipated where this was coming for a couple of years, so planned ahead for it just enough. So the production is slowed a little bit to sort of meet where that supply is. In fact, I was at a major manufacturer 2 weeks ago, and they were taking this downturn as an opportunity to do some retooling and get ready for some new models. So those are the types of things that are happening right now, just to make sure that we don't have too much supply out there in the marketplace. And then, you can't be a farmer without being a little bit optimistic and knowing that, this too will pass. So, as some of the certainty around agriculture comes back into light, we'll be in a good spot to supply farmers with the tractors that they need, as time goes on. But, right now we anticipated the slowdown. I think we're kind of trying to do our best to meet that supply with where the demand is right now.
12: We're having a conversation with Kurt Blades from the Association of Equipment Manufacturers. I'm curious your thoughts on this, Kurt. We saw earlier in the week the U.S. announced 50% tariffs on Canada, dairy, autos, alcohol, et cetera, et cetera. We obviously know the USMCA is now in a yearly review period. The U.S. chose not to extend it. What are you hearing from folks in the ag equipment industry regarding USMCA? I know there's a lot of, you know, cross-border movement of components, of products, et cetera. What's everyone saying right now?
13: Well, I'll tell you, the ag equipment market, like a lot of markets, has created an interdependent marketplace between U.S., Mexico, and Canada. And we've built all of our supply chains to be able to take advantage of the labor situations in different parts of the world and meet the needs. So when that's been disrupted over the last few years, first with NAFTA being in review and now USMCA, and now on a year-to-year basis, it really provides some uncertainty and it becomes difficult to plan ahead. We've been avid supporters of USMCA. We continue to be avid supporters of USMCA because that's how the supply chains have been built. Sometimes a machine will cross the border a few times before it becomes a final machine because that's where the labor is. That's where the factories are. So it's a bit of a challenge, and boy, we want some certainty in there because that's the relief that the farmers need to be able to have that cost relief and that certainty to be able to find those best possible machines as possible. So, you know, I hope we can find some resolve on these issues, and I hope we can find some permanence on USMCA with our most important trading neighbors of Mexico and Canada.
12: I couldn't agree more. We got a couple minutes left here. As we look here towards the second half of the year, it's safe to say we're, you know, thinking out here, crystal balling ahead. If we could see a bit of a rebound in commodity prices, things like that, could we see that in turn help boost the ag equipment sector potentially here in the months ahead, Kurt?
13: I think absolutely. In fact, I'm sitting here in Missouri on my family's farm, and talking with my brother-in-law who's running the farm, like, there's demand out there. We want to buy machines. We just got to make sure that the economics work out. And we're also just sort of pausing until there's more certainty. So if there's a little bit more certainty, I'm confident that farmers want to buy machines. They want to upgrade their equipment, but it's got to make sense for their business. So as that certainty comes into play, I fully expect these numbers to rebound.
12: Anything else you would mention or reiterate to folks here as they're looking at the ag equipment sector right now, Kurt?
13: I think the most important thing for us to think about as we're approaching harvest time and the summer hay baling season is just be safe out there on the road. You know, look twice before you turn left in the machine. And if you're not driving a machine, give those tractors a little bit more space as they're driving down the road. And let's all, this doesn't matter if we don't arrive home safely.
12: I couldn't agree more with that. It's a busy time of year coming up when we get those combines out there. And so you got to make sure that you need to be keeping a watchful eye on things. Kurt Blades with the Association of Equipment Manufacturers. Appreciate you checking in with us while you're traveling here this week. Thanks so much for the time, Kurt. And we'll look forward to talking to you again, I'm sure, in a couple of weeks. Thanks so much.
13: You bet. Thanks much.
12: 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And again, you know, to Kurt's points, you've seen a lot of equipment sitting on dealer lots and more right now, but we'll see if we can get a bit of an upturn as we move into the second half of the year. 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We'll be back with more on AOA right after this.
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11: Information America's farmers and ranchers need. AOA. Now, back to Jesse Allen.
12: And we continue here on today's Agriculture of America, presented by Nutrien Ag Solutions. Recently, I saw an article come through Southern Ag Today, a great publication of university researchers with a lot of different topics that they share in daily articles. And one of those was, when the river runs low, Southern grain farmers pay the most. Let's talk about this a bit. Talk barge freight rates, basis, all these different items that go into play here. Joining us now, he was one of the lead researchers on this. He's with the Department of Agricultural Economics and Agribusiness at the University of Arkansas. Joining us here today, Juan Zhang is with us here today. And Juan, thanks for being with us on Agriculture of America. Hope all is well.
21: Thank you for having me, Jesse. I'm excited to talk about my research here.
12: I would love to just start. Can you give us kind of the overview as we talk about barge freight rates and basis and more, and why Southern growers are impacted the most? What's kind of the overarching theme that you found with your research?
21: So our research looks at what happens to local corn and soybean prices when low Mississippi River level make barge transportation more expensive. The main takeaway is that those additional transportation costs do not stay on the river. They are partly passed back to farmers through weaker local basis, and especially for southern farmers, because they don't have many other processing plants, or like for example, for corn, ethanol plants, and for soybean crushing plants. So they can only sell their grain to elevators. And so that's why they are facing much larger impact than the farmers in Upper Mississippi or like the North Corn Belt.
12: It seems, as I was reading through this, and it could be considered, it's one of those things where it's almost common sense, but to get it on paper, it reinforces it that the evidence seems to be there that when we have these barge freight shocks, it's passed back to farmers through weaker basis, if I'm saying that right.
21: Yeah.
12: Can you talk about some of that evidence a little bit and just how that all kind of laid out in your research?
21: So first, we studied the relationship between the barge freight rate and river level. So the river level goes down, the barge freight rate gonna increase because the barge cannot carry full load and they need to increase their barge freight rate to make money. And then the barge freight rate not only like paid by the elevators or the grain buyers, some of them pass back to the farmers through weaker grain basis.
12: I think what's interesting too is that when we see low water levels, and we've seen that in recent years in the Mississippi, that you would think, okay, southern farmers would be less impacted because they're closer to the Gulf versus, you know, northern farmers potentially farther upstream along Iowa, Illinois, Minnesota, et cetera, on the Mississippi. I found it interesting that southern farmers are impacted more than northern farmers. Maybe you could talk about some of the comparisons you found when you looked at northern farmers and basis levels tied in with this research.
21: Sorry. So for northern farmers, for example, Iowa, the major corn producing state, although they are far away from the Gulf, but they do have a lot of corn processing plants, ethanol plant, like I mentioned, ethanol plants. So there is strong domestic demand for the corn. So farmers they can export their grain through the Gulf, but they can also sell their grain to the local processing plants. But for southern farmers, they don't have that many grain processing plants. I think, for example, in Arkansas, we only have one or two grain processing plants here. So they don't have many options. So the local competition is poor. And basically, the only way to sell their grain is to the elevators and exports through the Gulf.
12: We are talking about barge freight rates and more when the Mississippi River runs low here today on the show. We're talking with Juan Zhang from the University of Arkansas. And, you know, obviously, how do farmers manage their risk here? How do they protect themselves? My first thought is immediately looking at futures and options and things of that nature. And I know it could be a tough risk management conversation, but when you're faced with limited options in the South, I have to think that futures and options risk management type tools are really farmers' only defense, so to speak, against basis swings like this. I mean, what are your thoughts there?
21: So, for sure, of course, farmers cannot control river level or barge rate, but they can compare bids across buyers. They can consider nearby processor when available and use storage to avoid selling during the temporary transportation disruption. At a broader level, my answer is like reliable, make sure they have reliable transportation infrastructure or they have the strong local storage options.
12: Any other thoughts, any other insights you found with the research that you would share with folks here today, just as they're thinking about this, listening in? They might be in the South potentially, or maybe they're up in the North too, but any other thoughts you would share with folks or any other interesting insights you found with this research?

0: It appears. I think we lost you just a little bit here. Let's see if we can refresh and we'll try to get you back here. Juan, are you still with us? I think we lost you just a little bit.
1: I'm here. I can hear you. I can hear you.
0: Okay, sorry. If you want to pick that up, any other interesting insights you would share with folks about your research?
1: So I would say this is, like, although the title of the Southern Ag Today paper is that Southern farmer pays the most, but I would say this is not only a Southern, this is not only an Arkansas problem, or not a Mississippi problem. This is a broader problem for all the farmers along the river, especially for those who are really close to the river, who's really close to the river, because they rely heavily on the river and they pay the most. For example, in the most impacted region, the corn farmer is going to, if the barge freight rate increased by $1 per bushel, those farmers going to increase most, but corn farmers going to pay 70% of those, and soybean farmers going to pay 50% of those. And one interesting thing is, like, for soybeans, what matters most is their distance from the river. So the least impacted region is North Dakota, from we found, like, they are far away from the river, although Missouri River is in North Dakota, but the river port is far away from there. But for corn, local competition really matters more. Like, the least impact region is Iowa, where they have lots of processing plants and lots of elevators there. So local competition can mitigate the impact of high barge freight rate.
0: Well, I know folks can read more about your research. We'll post links up to that Southern Ag Today article, as well as the work that you've done there at the University of Arkansas. And, you know, of course, we got about a minute left. Broadly, just the ag economy, when we see things like this playing into the current ag economy environment, I know, for instance, growers in the South, in Arkansas, continuing to struggle with this down economy. Any final thoughts you would share with folks here today?
1: You mean river or just... In general.
0: I just meant in general, just with the current ag economy situation and the river, of course. What final thoughts would you share with folks here on the show today?
1: Well, I would say, just as I mentioned again, figure out more ways to sell your grain. You cannot only rely on one buyer, because if you only rely on the one buyer, he got all the market power, and you got no space to catch or just avoid risk.
0: Well, we appreciate the insight and the conversation. Again, we're going to share the link to that article and more, so folks can take a look at it from Southern Ag Today. With that, we'll let you go. We're up against the clock in this segment. Juan Zhang with the Department of Agricultural Economics and Agribusiness at the University of Arkansas. Great to have you join us on Agriculture of America. Thanks so much for your time.
1: Thank you, Jesse.
0: Coming up next on AOA, we are going to continue. We're going to sit down and have a conversation with Oklahoma Congressman Frank Lucas. Back with more on AOA, presented by Nutrien Ag Solutions, right after this. 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
3: Spring Wheat Quality Tour has been underway. Where are we sitting result-wise? You're listening to AOA. I'm Susan Littlefield on the American Ag Network. Now, the group estimating North Dakota's hard red spring yields at 46 bushels per acre. That's under last year's 50, but in line with the long-term average, citing recent heat that has stressed the crop. Now, the USDA currently projects yields for North Dakota at 58 bushels to the acre. The new dry pattern will push into the Canadian prairies for the next 2 weeks, beginning to offer little rain that is already on dry soils. The wheat complex has been leading the grain and oilseed higher, though, as the Chicago, Kansas City, and Minneapolis wheat futures all up on some double digits at times, while they talk about the once again seeing driven primarily by some fresh escalations within the Black Sea with more heavy Russian attacks on infrastructures at the top of Ukraine port of Odessa. That along with more vessels themselves being hit in both Ukraine and Russian ports. We've also seen major escalation attacks throughout the Azov and Black Seas. But the big question remains, what's next? And the real focus of the wheat market being whether or not we see Ukraine focus shift to the top of Russia's ports. Now, there's also reports circulating of some partial restrictions on entry and exits out of the port, but also now only appear to be continuing as usual. U.S. weather models have turned drier and hotter for the primary growing regions, with the dry pattern holding on well into August. If forecasts confirm, a majority of the Corn Belt will receive approximately half or less of normal rainfall in the next 15 days. And temperatures set to spike over 90 degrees west of the Mississippi after the weekend, as a high pressure ridge will start to do some reorganization. We have a cattle on feed report that comes out on Friday, may influence trade the rest of the week, as the trade estimates for the report on feed at 102.2% of a year ago. 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
4: Long time no see, buddy. How's it going? 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
4: What's VetTix?
5: VetTix is an awesome charity that gives free event tickets, you know, like concerts and sporting events and shows, to currently serving military and vets, including immediate family of troops killed in action. 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
4: And it's nice to know that people appreciate your service and your sacrifice.
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4: Cool. I'm on it, buddy. Good to know you're back. And hey, thank you for your service.

0: 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As we continue here on today's AOA, pleased to welcome in Oklahoma Congressman Frank Lucas to the show. Congressman Lucas, welcome to AOA, sir. Hope all is well.
1: Well, Jesse, it's a pleasure to be with you. And in my part of western Oklahoma, we always need a little rain. But other than that, we're persevering on all fronts here in the nation's capital.
0: Well, glad to hear that. And it's great to get you on the show with us. I had a number of topics that I wanted to talk with you about today. And recently, I saw that you had commented on the House floor about the Emergency Conservation Program Improvement Act. And let's start there. Talk about that legislation's importance, especially those, you know, you mentioned needing a little rain there in western Oklahoma. Folks who've been impacted by wildfires and other issues up and down the plains here over the last several years. So talk about what that legislation would do, Congressman.
1: Absolutely. This is Senator Deb Fischer's bill. I managed it on the floor of the United States House. And the Emergency Conservation Program and the Emergency Forestry Restoration Program are cost-share programs so that when you have events you cannot control, wildfires, hurricanes, flooding, depending on which part of the country you're in, you can apply for these funds, get technical and financial assistance to do repairs and to restore your property affected by the natural disasters. Probably the key element in this for our listeners is that under the old set of rules, the old law, you could get 25% of the money up front in advance and you had to do the practices and then you'd apply to be reimbursed for the other 75%. But it's become clear that when people are dealing with these kind of challenges, unplanned emergencies, they're operating under total stress, that they need more of the money up front. Once they've applied and been accepted for the program, to get things going and make it work. So our changes would bump the advance payments up to 75% of the total project cost in both programs. And then you follow up with the completion with the other 25%. But just trying to make it easier for producers to use these programs to put things back together after a disaster.
0: And that's the tough thing. And especially, you know, you have a disaster. You don't know necessarily where to turn. You're not thinking about that necessarily right away. You're worried about, you know, the condition of your animals and your property and your family, et cetera. But to your point, trying to make it easier, working with these programs and with USDA, you know, if they're administering them, that kind of thing. Just like you said, trying to make things easier when folks experience a disaster or tragedy.
1: And Jesse, this matters. We've already had 34,000 wildfires this year. We've had 2.7 million acres burned. So we're talking about a lot of impact, not just in one state, not just in one place, but across the whole country. So this is an issue that's important to everybody in rural America.
0: Absolutely. Absolutely. Let's switch gears. I want to talk New World Screwworm with you a little bit. We were continuing to watch it on the southern border, of course, and those confirmed cases in Texas, New Mexico, watching if it spreads northward, et cetera. What are you hearing, not only from the USDA, but your livestock officials in Oklahoma regarding screwworm right now?
1: Well, we're a big cattle state. We're a big livestock state. So this is very important in Oklahoma as it is in much of the country. And it's not that far from the Rio Grande River, the border, southern border between Oklahoma and Texas. Sorry, I should say the Red River down to the Rio Grande River with Mexico on the south side of Texas. This is an issue that has been around since the 1930s. These are a pest that came up from Central America, first appeared in the United States in the 30s. It took a couple of decades to figure out an effective way to deal with them. And in the 60s and 70s, we pushed them out of the United States, provided the resources to push them out of Mexico and all the way back to the Panama Canal through the use of modern science and research, breeding hundreds of millions of screwworm flies, sterilizing them with X-rays, turning them out into the wild population, no pesticides, to naturally scramble their reproduction cycle. But over the course of time, things got a little bit slack, perhaps, in the monitoring to the south of us. And too many people here in the nation's capital who control the resources, not necessarily the Ag Committee, but other committees, why are we raising 500 million flies a week? We have no flies. We haven't had flies in decades. Well, we went back to 100 million flies a week, and that's not enough. So now we're having to ramp back up, Jesse. The human food supply is safe. Everything is inspected that's processed that ultimately winds up on our plates. But this is an effort where we've got to push the flies back to the Panama Canal, and we're frantically increasing the production of sterile flies.
0: It almost feels like, to your points, having to ramp up the sterile fly production and more, that this may take us some time to fully eradicate this, unfortunately. It just depends on how quickly things can move and these new fly facilities. I know the one built in Texas, being built in Texas, et cetera. It's one of those things that it just feels like, unfortunately, we're going to have to, it's going to take some time, but it seems like we're doing everything we can to push this fly back south, Congressman.
1: We're pushing on all fronts, and that's why the Secretary of Ag closed the border with Mexico a year ago May to livestock coming across, was to act as an additional barrier. For our friends in the northern part of the country, and I know we have listeners all over the country, if you've never dealt with this issue, and I've never seen one in my lifetime in western Oklahoma, the New World screwworm fly is a different kind of fly than the typical fly. When it lays its eggs that become larvae, unlike most fly larvae that are go after dead flesh, deteriorated flesh, maggots is the common phrase we like to use, the New World screwworm fly is a carnivore. Those eggs, when they hatch, want to consume live flesh. So it is a threat to cattle. It's a threat to wildlife. It's a threat to our domestic animals. And we have about 10 or 12 cases every year of missionaries coming back from Central America who have people have to deal with this issue. So this is an important issue. And the USDA and the Secretary and the President and the Congress, we are all over this.
0: We're having a conversation with Oklahoma Congressman Frank Lucas here today on Agriculture of America. House passed the Farm Bill earlier this spring, and I know it's over in the Senate right now, their version of this, and there's some questions. I just talked with Senator Grassley on the show yesterday about timing here for a Farm Bill and more. Are you hopeful that your Senate colleagues can get something done on a Farm Bill before the November election, maybe? And your thoughts on where things stand in this overall Farm Bill process?
1: Well, first off, Jesse, let's be honest. Unless you're a beef cattle producer, and we have record high prices because we're in the bottom part of a 14-year cycle, fewest mama cows in decades. We've also had the border closed for a year plus for the what I would refer to as grinder cattle coming in from Mexico. So we have an amazingly tight beef supply. But everybody else, whether you're row crop, field crop, cotton, corn, beans, grain sorghum, poultry, it's tough out there. It's tough out there for producers because of tariff wars and trade wars and weather conditions, all manner of things that producers have no control over. The Farm Bill that we passed out of the House is in essence a continuation of the 18 Farm Bill, but we adjust the reference prices to reflect the cost that producers are dealing with when you buy the price protection insurance, and we adjust the weather insurance package to take into consideration, try to make the products more affordable as producers deal with multiple years of weather. This is necessary. But while we're waiting on the Senate, there's something called budget the continuing resolution, where we have basically plugged in $12 billion additional dollars to try and provide assistance until we can get the full Farm Bill up and standing. So we're coming at this, Jesse, from two directions. We need to reauthorize the Farm Bill with the additional resources that reflect price changes, and we also have this one-time injection of money to try and help producers get through the rest of this year. So we're coming at this from two directions. I think we have to get it done because, after all, when you talk about security, it's not just military security. Food is a national security issue. If you can't feed yourself, you're at the mercy of the rest of the world. We've never been in that position. We don't want to get in that position. And that's why reauthorizing the Farm Bill is critically important.
0: You mentioned that aid in the CR and more. We got about 90 seconds or so left. Your thoughts on timelines there? I know August recess, of course, is coming up here. How are things looking with that right now, Congressman?
1: We will go home until Labor Day and we'll come back. I'm hoping that the Senate will be able to take action by the time we come back in September. This should be distributed in a reasonably quick fashion. The Farm Bill itself, if the Senate can move something, if they can move a comma, a sentence out of their committee across the floor, we'll go to conference. We'll work out the differences. We'll have a package ready to go. We in the House have spent years now getting ready. So cross your fingers. Take a deep breath. Let's get the Farm Bill on the books, and let's hope for better weather.
0: We certainly hope so. Certainly, certainly so. Well, we appreciate you joining us on the show, Congressman. We're up against the clock. We'll have to end it there, but we'll definitely look forward to having you back on Agriculture of America with us again real soon. Oklahoma Congressman Frank Lucas, appreciate the time, sir. Thanks for being with us on the show today.
1: Thank you. Thank you.
0: Oklahoma Congressman Frank Lucas joined us here today on Agriculture of America. Some great thoughts there from the congressman, and of course, watching timelines and recesses and more, but hopefully, to his point, we could see some movement here by the end of the year. All right, coming up next, there's been a lot of talk about this this outbreak with lettuce. We're going to get some details on this. Politico's food and agriculture reporter, Marsha Brown, joins us next on Agriculture of America.

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9: 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Well, I'm sure folks have been seeing this all over the news as of late. This outbreak of cyclosporiasis is tied to lettuce, and a lot of folks getting sick in multiple states across the country. And there's been a fair amount of confusion, I would say, surrounding where this is originating from. Let's talk about this. She's been doing some great reporting on the subject. Joining us now, Politico's food and agriculture reporter, Marcia Brown. Marcia, welcome to AOA. It's great to have you with us.
15: Thanks so much for having me on the show.
9: Well, let's just start and maybe 1,000-foot view this for us. As I mentioned, we were talking a bit off air. There's been a fair amount of confusion surrounding this. We're trying to figure out where this originated from. Folks are getting sick. Talk about just what's the latest in terms of what we found, what the FDA has found regarding this outbreak, Marcia.
15: You're right. There's been a lot of confusion about this, especially after the FDA posted a positive test result linking iceberg lettuce from Taylor Farms to this outbreak. And then they retracted that and said it was actually a false positive. The really important thing to understand about that false positive is this was part of increased surveillance that the FDA is doing to try to find if there are more sources of this outbreak. But that doesn't change their other evidence that is still pointing toward iceberg lettuce, certain iceberg lettuce imported by Taylor Farms that has sickened now thousands of people. So there's still, I think that's caused a lot of confusion, that sort of false positive, but the FDA told reporters and they've said, and they've really sought to clarify this, that, you know, their evidence, interviews with sick patients, trace back, they really still think that, you know, right now the focus of their investigation is Taylor Farms and that kind of iceberg lettuce.
9: And the trouble with this is that, especially when it comes to Taylor Farms and how many different areas they supply, I mean, the impact here is extremely deep, Marcia. I mean, we're talking Walmarts, Taco Bells, Kroger's, you name, I mean, so many grocery stores, restaurants that have, that are impacted here that folks have gotten sick from, right?
15: Totally. Taylor Farms is a really big supplier of fresh produce to, you mentioned Taco Bell, to other places as well, to grocery stores. And, you know, that doesn't necessarily mean that all their produce is contaminated, of course. I want to be clear about that. But they are a really big supplier, and this is the biggest outbreak we have seen in a really long time. Cyclospora is now seasonal. There are cases every summer from fresh produce. Typically, historically, we've seen cases linked to lettuce and herbs and berries. And really cooking your produce kills it, but unfortunately it lives on fresh produce. And so there are cases every summer.
9: You know, you mentioned some of the communication from FDA, you mentioned there's a few things they need to clarify still and what they've said to reporters and more. And as this investigation is ongoing, I know it's not easing the minds and easing the fears of folks out there right now, because it just seems like we still don't have a concrete answer as to where this outbreak came from and if it's over with, so to speak.
15: Yeah, there is a lot of confusion. I think it is important that, you know, even though the FDA's investigation is ongoing and they could, you know, find other sources, additional sources of this outbreak, they still have a lot of evidence that points to this lettuce from Taylor Farms. So, you know, if you have a bag of lettuce in your for refrigerator, you can check and see like the best if used by dates and, you know, other identifying numbers and check if that's part of the FDA's ongoing recall. That's probably the best way if you're worried that like, oh, I maybe bought some lettuce and it's got, you know, a private market label and I don't know who's actually supplying it. Same thing in restaurants, you know, you can always ask like, where is this lettuce from? And if the restaurant doesn't know, like that should tell you something. So, there is a lot of confusion and I think it's hard to know, you know, what's the best avenue here, but there is a lot of evidence pointing to this iceberg lettuce, and FDA, you know, has not pulled back from that despite the false positive. And so they're continuing this investigation. They may find more sources, but, you know, right now there are just some questions that we can't answer right now.
16: Well, we got a couple minutes left here. So final thoughts from you, Marcia. And I know that the state count, I mean, we're up to several states now in the U.S., but I think for folks, you know, just in general, having an abundance of caution, even if it hasn't been found in your state, I think is probably a good reminder. It's probably paramount right now, isn't it?
15: Yeah, I mean, fresh produce sometimes can have foodborne pathogens, unfortunately. You know, cooking your produce can help. And like I said earlier, you know, you can always check if your bag of lettuce, the one that's in your fridge, or maybe you've got some produce in your freezer, if you know the best buy dates and these other identifying factors, you can check if it's part of the FDA recall.

0: source. And so it can take some time. But of course, this is a really big outbreak. And so there's a lot of people who are kind of waiting for answers.
1: Absolutely. Absolutely. Well, I know you've been doing, as I mentioned, great work on this, and folks can read your stories at politico.com. And of course, I know there's a number of other, you know, food related stories that we could touch on, and we'll have to do that again in the future. But we're up against the clock. We'll let you go. Marcia Brown, food and agriculture reporter at Politico. Thanks so much for joining us on Agriculture of America, Marcia. Have a great week, and we'll talk to you again real soon.
0: Thanks so much for having me. Take care.
1: 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We're out of time on AOA. Thanks for joining us, Jesse Allen. Have a great day. We'll talk to you tomorrow.
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3: Your KICD Live Doppler forecast for today. Partly sunny with a high of 78. North winds around 5 miles per hour. Tonight, mostly clear with a low of 54. East-northeast winds around 5 miles per hour, becoming south-southeast after midnight. Tomorrow, increasing clouds with a high of 81. Tomorrow night, a slight chance of showers, mostly cloudy with a low of 59. Friday, a 30% chance of showers in the morning. Otherwise, partly sunny with a high of 81. South winds around 10 miles per hour. Friday night, partly cloudy with a low of 63. Saturday, the weekend, sunny and hot with a high of 95. Saturday night, mostly clear with a low of 71. Sunday, sunny and hot with a high of 95. Sunday night, clear with a low of 70. Monday, mostly sunny with a high of 92. Clear Monday night with a low of 66. And Tuesday, sunny with a high of 88. Once again, today, partly sunny with a high of 78 and a low of 54. You can see the full forecast online anytime at northwestiowanow.com.
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5: From ABC News, I'm Sherry Preston. President Trump has arrived at Dover Air Force Base, where he's attending the dignified transfer of remains of the four most recent service members who lost their lives in Iran. Just before leaving the White House, the president was asked what he'd say to the families.
6: All I'm going to say is we love you, we love your child, and that's what they are to them. They're their children. There's no games, no nothing. That's their child.
5: Secretary of State Marco Rubio in the Philippines for a summit of Southeast Asian countries says what's happening in the Gulf could easily happen in other parts of the world, which is why Iran must be stopped now.
7: If we create a precedent in the Middle East where a nation state can decide that they are going to control an international waterway, charge a toll, and if you don't pay them, blow up your ships, we have created a very dangerous precedent which will repeat itself in other parts of the world, including in this region.
5: The family of Nolan Wells has released independent autopsy results for the 18-year-old who died after a boat excursion with friends to a barrier island off Mississippi on the 4th of July. Family lawyer Ben Crump.
8: Cause of death undetermined, pending investigation.
5: Local law enforcement says Wells was suspected to have drowned. OpenAI CEO Sam Altman heads to Washington next week to discuss the next generation of artificial intelligence. As ABC's Jim Ryan reports, he's sure to get a lot of questions about the fact that the technology escaped its testing environment and went rogue recently.
9: At an AI-related startup called Hugging Face, someone realized last Friday the company had been hit by a cyber attack. It wasn't a foreign actor or a domestic

0: domestic terrorists that had breached its system and stolen login data. It was an OpenAI agent that had discovered vulnerabilities in Hugging Face's security and decided on its own to break in.
1: Tropical Storm Bertha headed for landfall in Louisiana later today. 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
1: More than 11,000, that's how many suspected and lab-confirmed cases of that parasitic bacteria are out there. ABC's Elizabeth Schulze says Taco Bell's voluntarily taken lettuce off its menus.
3: Other retailers that say they might have gotten that lettuce, for example, Jack in the Box said it removed lettuce. Taco Bell said it removed lettuce. We also know that food suppliers like Sysco, you know, Sysco and U.S. Foods, they distribute foods to hospitals and schools. They say they've also stopped delivering any of those foods that have been recalled.
1: It's back to court today for captured Venezuelan President Nicolas Maduro. ABC's Peter Haralambos will be in the courtroom.
4: Maduro and his wife Celia Flores last appeared in a courtroom in March, where their lawyers unsuccessfully pushed to have the case thrown out because the Treasury Department had blocked the Venezuelan government from paying for their defense lawyers. They've since withdrawn that motion after the Trump administration in April began allowing the Venezuelan government to cover their legal fees. The judge in the case has not yet scheduled a trial date. Peter Haralambos, ABC News.
1: Mexico has filed criminal complaints now with prosecutors' offices in 8 states in the U.S. in connection with the deaths of Mexican nationals in ICE detention centers or during ICE operations. 14 Mexican nationals have died in ICE detention centers and 3 others have died in ICE operations since May of last year, according to the Mexican government. Today is Prince George's 13th birthday, the palace releasing a new photo of the young prince on its social media pages. I'm Sherry Preston, ABC News.
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5: Markets at 10 o'clock on KICD, brought to you by the Red Power Group. We have, let's start with the livestock complex because we have big losses right now in cattle. We're looking at August feeder cattle down $8.10 at $341.45. September cattle are currently down $9.10 at $335.87, and the October contract is down a full $10 at $329.57. August live cattle down $2.45 at $224.22. October off $357. December down $3.50 at $219.40. Hogs are still higher today, 7 cents for August, 72 cents higher for the December contract. And we have corn and soybeans rallying this morning on the CME. September corn up 9.5 cents. New crop up a dime and a quarter at 485.5. We have August soybeans up 16.5 cents at 1236. And November up 15.5.
6: It is Wednesday morning, July 22nd, and this is AgriTalk. Welcome to AgriTalk. I'm your host, Chip Flory. Okay, hang on, everybody. This is turning into something significant. Corn and soybeans are sharply higher, and both of those markets, well, they're just trying to keep up with the gains in the wheat futures. Crude oil, solidly higher again, with nearby futures leading the way to the upside, as shipping through the Strait of Hormuz and from the Black Sea region has been disrupted again. And weather,

0: that was not well received out here in the country. Everybody wanted to keep the number down.
1: Yeah, I hear you. You guys, really good conversation here. Thank you for being flexible with us so that we could get the senator in here. Ben Renchi in Eastern Iowa, Ken McCauley in Northeast Kansas. Thank you, fellas. We'll talk to you later. Hey, thank you for listening this morning. Come back this afternoon. Darren Fry, Water Street Solutions, and USDA Undersecretary Richard Fordyce will have a conversation with Michelle. And tomorrow morning here on AgriTalk, former Senator John Tester.
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6: Your KICD Live Doppler forecast for today. Partly sunny with a high of 78. North winds around 5 miles per hour. Tonight, mostly clear with a low of 54. East-northeast winds around 5 miles per hour, becoming south-southeast after midnight. Tomorrow, increasing clouds with a high of 81. Tomorrow night, a slight chance of showers, mostly cloudy with a low of 59. Friday, a 30% chance of showers in the morning. Otherwise, partly sunny with a high of 81. South winds around 10 miles per hour. Friday night, partly cloudy with a low of 63. Saturday, the weekend, sunny and hot with a high of 95. Saturday night, mostly clear with a low of 71. Sunday, sunny and hot with a high of 95. Sunday night, clear with a low of 70. Monday, mostly sunny with a high of 92. Clear Monday night with a low of 66. And Tuesday, sunny with a high of 88. Once again, today, partly sunny with a high of 78 and a low of 54. You can see the full forecast online anytime at northwestiowanow.com.
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8: From ABC News, I'm Michelle Franzen. In Delaware, President Trump and Pentagon officials, along with families, attended the dignified transfer at Dover Air Base for all four U.S. service members killed in Iranian attacks last weekend. First Lieutenant Tyler James Feehan of Hawaii, Sergeant Angel Rampersad of New York, and Private Isabella Gonzalez of Texas, all killed in Iranian strikes at a U.S. base in Jordan. Sergeant Michael Swinton of North Carolina was killed in Iraq during a controlled detonation of a downed Iranian drone. President Trump, before attending the solemn military ritual, telling reporters what he would say to families.
9: Well, all I'm going to say is we love you, we love your child, and that's what they are to them. They're their children. There's no games, no nothing. That's their child.
8: 18 U.S. service members have died since the war with Iran began February 28th. The U.S. military continues strikes against Iran now for an 11th straight day of renewed hostilities. Secretary of State Marco Rubio at the Asian summit in Manila defending the ongoing war and says Iran wants to talk.
10: Iran has been reaching out to the United States, both directly and indirectly, to engage in talks about settling the differences with regards to what's happening in that part of the world. Unfortunately, so far, even though we have reached agreements, they have not kept their commitments.
8: In Mississippi, the family of Nolan Wells released findings from an independent autopsy. The teen died following a boat trip with friends July 4th weekend to Horn Island, his body found days later. Authorities say their preliminary investigation suggested Wells drowned. Wells' family attorney Benjamin Crump reading the preliminary autopsy report at a briefing today.
11: Cause of death undetermined. Pending investigation.
8: Crump says the report also stated that Wells' body was missing the throat organ, which is a standard practice in autopsies, but could be needed here to investigate the cause of death. Tropical storm Bertha churning toward Gulf states. The storm expected to make landfall later today in southern Louisiana. 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
12: Man, I love this place. I've been surfing here since I was a kid. 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Watching

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2: OpenAI confirms two of its advanced artificial intelligence models went rogue and attacked a digital library. ABC's Hannah Bittah has more.
3: OpenAI says this happened during testing in a controlled environment, but the AI models managed to escape containment, connected to the internet, and hack the library of computer code. A startup called Hugging Face. OpenAI is calling it an unprecedented cyber incident, and they're now reinforcing safeguards.
2: OpenAI says it expects this kind of incident to become more common, but the company says it is enhancing its internal security. They're fast, quiet, and affordable, but as e-bike sales have surged, so have injuries related to those vehicles.
4: One estimate puts the number of people hurt in e-bike accidents at 20,000 per year.
5: It's really disheartening.
4: Orthopedic trauma surgeon Hassan Mir sees it firsthand.
5: I'll spend a day operating on kids injured from e-bikes, and then on my way home from work, see more kids on e-bikes.
4: Riders aged 10 to 14 make up the largest percentage of e-bike injuries. When Dr. Mir sees those riders,
5: I wonder if that kid's going to be my next patient.
4: Jim Ryan, ABC News.
2: The Apollo Gallery at the Louvre in Paris is back open to the public for the first time since last year's crown jewels heist. That's when thieves took less than 8 minutes to force their way through a window into the gallery and steal crown jewels valued at over $100 million. Security since then has been enhanced. Michelle Franzen, ABC News.
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7: 11 o'clock markets on KICD, brought to you by the Coalition to Support Iowa's Farmers. Different picture this morning in grains compared to the cattle future. We have September corn up 8.5 cents at 461.25. December up 9.5 at 484.75. August beans are up 15 cents at 1234.5. And the new crop is up 16.5 at 1239.25. August live cattle, meanwhile, down 267 at 224. October off 312. December contract down 315 at 219.75. We have August feeder cattle down $6.27 at 343.27. September down 705. October off $8.12 at 331.45. We've been trading down over $9, almost $10 this morning. Right now, hogs for August are down a dime. For December, up 40 cents.

0: From high atop Fox News headquarters in New York City, always seeking solutions, never sowing division. It's Brian Kilmeade.
1: Hi, everyone. So glad you're there. It's the Brian Kilmeade Show coming to you from Midtown Manhattan. We're just blocks away. The ICE facility was attacked by some lunatic who sadly was in our military, got some training, and thought, what a great idea. He actually had a manifesto and talked to the FBI. Good job with that. We also have a place called the Intrepid where a lot of tourists go. What a perfect place to have now a strip of homeless people setting up encampments, now tapping into our light switches in order to power their lifestyle that was never allowed before. Even under Eric Adams, de Blasio was starting to clean it up. Zero under, obviously under Bloomberg. And now it's, everything is just going in the wrong direction because we got the worst mayor in America. Jason Chaffetz is with us right now, Fox News contributor, former Utah congressman, former House Oversight Committee chair, and host of Jason in the House podcast. Congressman, can you believe that this mayor considers himself a power player when he can't even, he's about to lose this city? He took over a city that was in control. He's about to lose it. And at the same time, he's focused on arresting Benjamin Netanyahu. He's trying to push himself as an international figure. Is it working?
2: No, it's not working. Look, he hasn't been on the job that long. He hasn't solved. And I think at some point the people in New York are going to say, wait a second. Things are getting a lot worse. They're not getting better. I mean, I don't see his mandate as something that's going to last, you know, into the fall, because people, I think, get fed up. He promised everything. He wanted root beer and all the drinking fountains, for goodness sake. And he's not going to be able to deliver on that.
1: Cut 33.
3: Benjamin Netanyahu is a war criminal. As I've said, I agree with the ICC that Benjamin Netanyahu should be arrested and tried for his crimes, as I do for anyone else charged by the ICC. My administration has reviewed every avenue available under applicable law to determine whether New York City could execute the International Criminal Court's arrest warrant if Benjamin Netanyahu came here. It is clear that we do not have the independent legal authority to enforce this warrant. The federal government, however, does, and I call on them to join the ICC and execute this warrant. And I want to be equally clear. Benjamin Netanyahu is not welcome in New York City, nor is any other war criminal at large.
1: Okay. Number one, the music. I didn't pick up on the music when we rolled it on Fox and Friends. Can you imagine producing a statement of that gravity and putting bed music? I mean, come on.
2: I didn't really notice it until, wait a second, what is going on?
1: Is he producing a movie? He's playing the role of a competent mayor.
2: Well, look, he got his job. I mean, his original job was, you know, Mr. Instagram. So, I guess in that vein, he's following through on it. Every time he goes out and does one of these stupid things on a jurisdiction that he doesn't have, it reminds the people of New York and this country that he has no plan to execute, to do
1: any of the things
2: city.
1: He promises.
2: Any of the things. And look at all the things that are going on with the police and safety and security and education. When do we ever get to talking about education? Things like that. This is where he's spending his time on international. He's a globalist, and that's who he wants to be.
1: And very anti-Israel.
2: I mean, it's anti as you get.
1: See, I always thought if you were savvy, you'd go, well, I have to condemn Iran's assassination of 52,000 members of whatever it is, 52,000 of the citizens. And then, by the way, I also hate Israel. But they don't even couch it. Doesn't show up for the Puerto Rican Day Parade. Primaries and Hispanic leader. Richie Torres, a fellow Democrat, he basically was threatened by Hassan Piker. I'm going to get you next time. So he is not consolidating minority votes in Manhattan. He is supported by mostly overeducated white people. Think about that.
2: I think of what he's going to start to do is start to travel the country. Now he's going to be able to say, hey, I'm the draw. I'm the one that can raise the money. I can help lead this part. I think he has dreams and aspirations far beyond New York.
1: Well, I think for the Senate, look, Schumer's done, right? And if AOC
2: is politically a dead man walking, yes.
1: And he's extremely unpopular and he shouldn't be. I mean, for example, if you stand for something, at least go out on what you believe in. You see the anti-Semitism raging in this country. You see Josh Gottheimer, who you know, Congressman Moskowitz, come out and go, well, what's going on with my party? This would be the time for Senator Schumer to say, what's going on with my party? Well, why isn't he?
2: No, I've made this point a couple times, but when Nancy Pelosi left, she was really the epicenter of the money raising and the message. And I think Democrats are really missing Nancy Pelosi because they followed like lemmings. Chuck Schumer didn't pick up that mantle. Certainly Hakeem Jeffries didn't pick up the mantle. She raised the message. She raised the money. She did the message and she kept everybody in line. And the national Democrats followed her lead as well. Now that she's out of the picture and no longer day to day doing this, Democrats are rudderless. And they Kamala Harris is the leader of their party. Mom Donnie has the microphone with AOC. Chuck Schumer is politically just silent. Nobody pays attention other than when he toots on, you know, decides to let one rip there on the floor of the Senate. That's the news that he generates at this point.
1: So who are socialists and what do they want? Well, we have three in New York right now. You have one that's really running in Maine, the best I can tell. Maybe not be a member of TSA, but this guy, was it Troy Parker? I'm not sure who his last name is. Troy Jackson, excuse me. So he is going to run against Susan Collins. This guy's way, way out to the left. So what do they believe in? So if mostly... over 80% are white. 60% have a master's, one or two master's degrees or PhDs, many of which are on the downward spiral, making less money every year because they can't achieve anything. Here's Megan Romer, the national co-chair of DSA, talking about what makes up her party. Well, who are socialist communists? Cut three.
4: What do you respond to the criticism that some of the members, many of the members, according to that survey at least, may lack some of the lived experience requisite for commenting on the conditions of the working class?
5: You know, we take it seriously that our demographics do not map as closely to the working class writ large as we would like them to be. And we have specifically identified leaders of color and gave them extra training, extra support, trying to make sure that they felt at home in our organization and were able to help make sure that we were meeting the needs of broader constituencies. We've seen increased numbers of non-white folks join. Our gender ratio is almost equal now.
1: No, there's very few. They're multi-race.
2: Less than 20%.
1: So things are changing rapidly. So Bernie Sanders, they let into his party. Now he's trying to take over the party. And this guy, Abdul El Alseid, over in Michigan. What do you think is going to happen there?
2: Yeah, I was going to mention Michigan. I think, you know, they say there's four toss-ups for Democrats. I really think they're down to one. In Iowa, Ashley Hinton is an incredibly good candidate. But this primary coming up in Michigan... this is the test. Is it outside of
1: Ashley Hinton running in Iowa?
2: In Iowa, that's kind of a separate issue. I don't think that's a toss up. I think she's going to win and win by a good margin there. But
1: really,
2: in Maine,
1: because she is trailing.
2: I don't believe it. I do not buy it.
1: Because polls are bad in Iowa.
2: I mean, come on, they were the ones that predicted that Donald Trump was going to lose by what? 30 or something
1: and
2: like
1: Trump
2: that.
1: Trump sued him.
2: Yeah, exactly. Exactly. In Maine, Susan Collins always outperforms. She's a well-known quantity, and she's not, you know, just lockstep with Donald Trump. You're not going to be able to make that case against her. So you go down to Michigan. In Michigan, are they really going to elect and nominate on the Democratic side of the aisle this radical socialist? I mean, he has a lot of problems, but we're going to find out because this socialist movement, if you will, New York, Boston, some of the things on the West Coast, but it is, I mean, look at what happened in Arizona last night. You know, you had people like Andy Biggs dominate, but some of these other races, the socialists were on the ballot and they got creamed.
1: Yeah, Stanton beat Newkirk 68-31. Newkirk is the crazy socialist. So in the purple areas, I guess you can call Arizona that, they don't do well. But in those other areas, they're maxing out.
2: Well, look, you have a lot of Hispanics voting in Arizona. You have a black population in Arizona. They're not gravitating towards them. They're gravitating towards, remarkably, towards the Republican Party, who offers them freedom, liberty, and traditional values, which they are actually seeking.
1: Here's Robert Colali. He was on Fox News at night talking about the power rankings. And just let me give you an idea. The power rankings on the Fox News poll say it's a dead heat of 47-47 when it comes to the Senate. Now, keep in mind, too, the toss-ups, they have Lean D, Georgia, Michigan, New Hampshire. Why is Michigan in there? New Hampshire and North Carolina, the great hope with New Hampshire is Sununu, the name. And then the toss-up, Alaska. Dan Sullivan actually in trouble in Alaska. Iowa, you don't think is a problem. Maine, you think is going Susan Collins' way. And what Ohio? Houston against Brown. You know Brown. Do you think that they're going to go against Husted?
2: I don't know. Brown's got a good name there in Ohio. And in Alaska, really hard to tell what's going on in Alaska. I mean, that's such a rural, local-driven issue, but really hard to tell. But this is... Here's what we're not talking about. We're not talking about a blowout. You know, when I first came to Congress in 2008, they blew out the Republicans. 2010, that pendulum swung way back and Republicans came sweeping into power. We're talking about a handful of seats now, both House and the Senate. Mm-hmm. And so this whole idea that they're going to blow out the Republicans, nobody is predicting that.
1: The most important factors for voters, 46% say cost of living, 25% say Democratic values. 13% say immigration. President's kind of guilty of that. He moved it out of the way. And then 5% crime, because crime has gone down. Trump's handling of the economy, only 31% approval in June.
2: Hey,
1: and that's the last one.
2: MAGA based Republicans' enthusiasm is down. They don't understand when we have the House, the Senate, and the presidency why you can't pass the SAVE Act. They want gas at $2 a gallon, not $4. They don't want to be in a forever war. I don't think it is a forever war. I think the president's doing the necessity that he has to have. And they want more mass, deportations. Those are the big ones that the base, the far right of the party that is all in for Trump. They're a little frustrated those things aren't happening.
1: Dems have the party affiliation edge just by 4, though. So,
2: and that's changing. That in the Intermountain West, Arizona, other places, Nevada has really changed to become much more to the Republican side of the aisle.
1: Yeah, I mean, it wasn't even close before Trump got there. So we'll see what happens. I also think that when it comes to the quality candidates, Mike Rogers is probably the best quality candidate out there.
2: And he's
1: Michigan.
2: Run multiple times. He was a member of Congress. He served
1: only lost once.
2: And so you've got that. You've got a good gubernatorial race. Arizona, we got a good quality candidate in Andy Biggs. That is going to be a good race. I think he was the only one that could take on Hobbs. I'm excited about that race in Arizona as well.
1: Right. I guess we're going to see what happens. What about this whole J.D. Vance blaming Israel for everything, for saying there's elements of that on the Joe Rogan podcast, there's elements of the Israeli government that wants a forever war?
2: I don't think that's going to play well. I think he needs to clarify it. I think I don't understand it. That's not the J.D. Vance that I thought we were going to get and where we were going to go. But we will see. I'd like to hear him expand on some of that. But boy, he's taken it from a lot of people on the Republican side of the aisle at this
1: point.
2: Didn't
1: seem a slip of the tongue. When you're on for 3 hours, it's hard to say I was misquoted.
2: I know.
1: Right. I mean, or does he feel that way? Like, you talk to a lot of people in the Republican Party. They don't want anything to do with Ukraine. They don't want anything to do with anything in the Middle East. They think Russia's got a point. You know, you have, I don't even think they're into defense spending, where you could always count on Republicans to rally around the Pentagon.
2: Right. I don't understand it. I don't relate to it. I understand where they're coming from. I don't know why this is such a difficult issue for them. But, it's hard to explain, but I'd like to hear him explain more. Because you're right. When you're doing a 3-hour interview, you're starting to hear like the nitty gritty. And Joe Rogan doesn't cut you off. He lets you keep doing it and talking about it. But a lot of people believe that, Marco Rubio is probably much more of the candidate of the future than anybody else.
1: The word is, if President Trump doesn't say, I'm keeping my hands off, I'm going to let it play out, then money's not flowing anywhere except JD. If the president says, JD's my guy, that's where no one wants to waste money, like the big donors.
2: Right.
1: That's the word. So you're much more tapped into political circles. Do you believe that we're going to see multiple people on the stage or fringe candidates in JD Vance?
2: I think you're good. It'll be fascinating to see, because I don't think you're going to see Marco Rubio.
1: If JD's in.
2: Against JD. No. So which
1: he'd have to resign as Secretary of State.
2: You'd have to do one or the other. And so I think they'll sort that out ahead of time. And, a lot of people, I think the conventional wisdom was, okay, JD gets to be run for president, Marco gets to run for vice president. And maybe that's the direction it goes. But I'm just saying, on the political calculus here today in July, Marco, I think, is probably the best suited within that Trump world.
1: I watched his press conference today. I'm sure nobody else was up. It was at 5 in the morning.
2: Yes.
1: Flawless. He literally took questions all over the map. Probably 20 questions. Trump style, 45 minutes. There was not one time where you thought, uh-oh, he has no idea what he's talking about. You're saying, how much should he say? That's what you want. You want a guy or a woman that just understands everything 180 degrees.
2: His competence, his mastery of the issues, his time as the intelligence chairman there in the Senate, his time as Secretary of State, he knows this stuff. Plus domestic policy, I mean, he's one of the best in the business.
1: The only person better would be me, but I'm not running.
2: Yeah.
1: And you agree,
2: there's
1: though,
2: still a recruitment. I think the big money would flow to kill me directly.
1: And then they'll see some of the stuff I said over the last 30 years, and they go, I don't think so.
2: Yeah, yeah.
1: And the money would stop.
2: The research people would just go to town on that.
1: Jason Chaffetz, Congressman, thanks so much. Always great to see you. When's the next time we see you on air?
2: I don't know. Okay, not today. Fine. I'm getting on a plane.
1: Okay, goodbye. See you later.
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0: talk show that's getting you talking. You're with Brian Kilmeade.
1: I learned of this last Wednesday, and I immediately ordered my chief counsel to launch a comprehensive investigation. Currently, the Division of Elections is working to ensure anyone who is illegally registered is removed from the voter rolls.
2: So that is Mikey Sherrill explaining that by mistake, a bunch of illegals got their names put into the voter rolls from motor vehicle, 6,400 of which voted. And I thought James Blair had a great tweet in response. He said, no, this can't be true. It's impossible. Get it? Tongue firmly in cheek. That's what they've been saying. Clean up your voter rolls. Why is that a problem? I look at the fraud, Medicaid, foreign entities stealing money from our social programs. Why can Democrats not get on board with that? And then domestically, when hospices get set up that aren't hospices and daycares that aren't daycares, and they get to the bottom of it because the FBI and HHS investigated, why is that partisan? And then when Mikey Sherrill, as a Democrat, comes forward and says what she says, do you know what she said afterwards? Well, Donald Trump has no credibility when it comes to elections. Excuse me, what are you talking about? No credibility. This is exactly what was brought out. And Democratic Governor Phil Murphy let it happen. She blamed her predecessor. All I would say, the only messaging I would do differently with the President of the United States, who wants elections cleaned up, is I don't care who wins. I just want the right person to win. Of course, I'm a Republican. I want Republicans to be successful. I want my friends to win. The people I donate to, I want to prevail. But I just want everyone to know that their vote's going to count. It's not going to get canceled out. There's going to be no shenanigans going on. At the very least, can you clean up your voter rolls? Not to get rid of people, but to get rid of dead people. People that have moved. Clean it up. Straighten it out. Make people feel good about the process, even if your guy loses. Tyrus is next.

0: Your KICD Live Doppler forecast for today. Partly sunny with a high of 78. North winds around 5 miles per hour. Tonight, mostly clear with a low of 54. East-northeast winds around 5 miles per hour, becoming south-southeast after midnight. Tomorrow, increasing clouds with a high of 81. Tomorrow night, a slight chance of showers, mostly cloudy with a low of 59. Friday, a 30% chance of showers in the morning. Otherwise, partly sunny with a high of 81. South winds around 10 miles per hour. Friday night, partly cloudy with a low of 63. Saturday, the weekend, sunny and hot with a high of 95. Saturday night, mostly clear with a low of 71. Sunday, sunny and hot with a high of 95. Sunday night, clear with a low of 70. Monday, mostly sunny with a high of 92. Clear Monday night with a low of 66. And Tuesday, sunny with a high of 88. Once again, today, partly sunny with a high of 78 and a low of 54. You can see the full forecast online anytime at northwestiowanow.com.
1: I'm Dan Lody with Your Money Now. Chipmaker AMD is set to invest $5 billion in Anthropic as part of a deepening partnership. In the deal, Anthropic would deploy 2 gigawatts of AMD's Instinct MI450 series GPUs in AMD Helios rack-scale solutions. The first gigawatt will be deployed in the first of 2027. About 39 million people tuned into the World Cup final between Spain and Argentina on Fox and its streaming platforms. But also of note is that 24 million people watched on Telemundo, Peacock, and other properties run by NBC Universal. It was the most watched Spanish broadcast of a soccer match in the U.S. ever and reinforces the importance of Spanish broadcast in an era of live sports events on TV. Wall Street stocks are mixed so far today. Dow Industrial Average is up more than 150 points. Meanwhile, the NASDAQ is just slightly into the red. West Texas crude up 2% at $86 a barrel. That's Your Money Now.
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4: See what's happening on the CME right now. As far as the futures prices, we have September corn up 7.25 at 460. New crop December corn is up 7.75, currently at 483. And the March contract is up 7.5 cents at 498.5. August beans up 11.75 at 12.31.25. September up 12.25. New crop November up 12.5 at 12.35.5. Soybean meal $5.90 stronger at 3.32.60. Soybean oil up 98 points at 75.28. Chicago wheat is surging up 26.5 cents right now. Kansas City wheat's up 29.75 cents. The other big story is a meltdown in cattle. We have August live cattle futures down 222 at 224.45. October live cattle down $2.67 at 220.55. December down 280 at 220.10. February down 272 at 221.15. August feeder cattle down 565 right now at 343.90. We've been as low as 340.5. September down 597 at 339. October down 677 at 332.80. And November currently off 675 at 328.49. We had $9 and $10 losses about an hour ago. August hogs up 7 cents, 101.57. October up 37 cents at 88.5. December hog futures up 77 cents at $80.02. February up 77 cents at 83.25. 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Those are the markets live on News Radio KICD, presented as a service of the Hefty Seed Company, Northwest Bank, the Red Power Group, and the Coalition to Support Iowa's Farmers.

0: He's so busy, he'll make your head spin. It's Brian Kilmeade.
1: All right, Tyrus is here. He's getting ready for his podcast and, of course, doing Gutfeld today and whatever they ask him to. He always says the same refrain. Hey, Tyrus, we want you on your show, and you always say how much. And we reach your money demands every time.
2: Yeah, free 99 is a tough rate. Right. Hey, man, personal. Hey, thanks for always giving me the shot on the radio show. I have a lot of fun.
1: And, you take over, man.
2: Yeah, it's a blast. And I appreciate the artist rendering photo that you left on the desk for me. Do we have that somewhere? It's hiding around here somewhere. But
1: oh,
2: there was
1: me over
2: yes,
1: there?
2: Yes. It was an artistic rendition that was left on my desk. So, so apparently.
3: Is it this?
2: Yeah. So you were in spirit. Yeah. It was right there on my desk for me when I came in. So
1: do you want this for your house?
2: Because if you get my walls are full right now, but if you'll autograph it, I'll definitely put it in my office
1: somewhere?
2: So Gutfeld can see it.
1: Okay, absolutely. Yeah, that would kill him.
2: But yeah, that was nice of you to leave that.
1: Right.
2: You know, it doesn't speak at all of insecurity.
1: It's not really flattering. Let me see.
2: The smile's a little, you know, jokerish, but other than that, it's dead on.
1: Okay.
2: puts it on the dress.
1: We'll put it right there so we know where it is.
2: It's not going to go anywhere.
1: So you're at the Gutfeld tonight.
2: Yeah, I got Gutfeld, I got Kennedy on my podcast, and we're going to talk about all things Kennedy today.
1: So what's the main difference between the podcast to do with the radio show? This becomes a podcast, you know,
2: right,
1: and you can always see the show on YouTube, too.
2: The thing I love about the radio show is that you have time for discussion.
1: Right.
2: Especially with guests and stuff. Like, there's a lot more time, and there's the pressure's different, you know, because you want to get it right. And you got a really great team, by the way. Like, when you need something, information stuff.
1: Allison, Pete, and Eric.
2: Oh, the fellas are phenomenal. But, like, you call a number, you know, when you walk in at 8 a.m. and they're like, they got so much stuff. And you basically, a lot of people don't know, like, the clock's ticking. And you got to come up with 3 hours. And during that time, you can get an audible here and there, but it's got to be laid out.
1: So, absolutely.
2: I mean, your team makes it easy.
1: Couple of things. How do you... Just to tap into a wrestling background, I was watching ESPN. I forgot they got the contract for wrestling.
2: Yeah.
1: So you're watching baseball, and they go, coming up next, WWE event. How do you feel about that?
2: You know, I always felt that wrestling was kind of a separate thing. You know, the sport, but the sports side of it, I love that it's getting that kind of recognition. The downside of it is that, you know, to protect the magic show that it is, I kind of always think it should stay within. But
1: go to it to see it.
2: Right, but... At the same time, it's giving wrestlers an opportunity to really step out the box and show how talented they are and the interviews and stuff like that and getting their influences on other all things sports. But let's talk about baseball. I mean, my Red Sox, you know, 14 straight. We got rained out yesterday, so I don't know if that puts a damper on things or not. Pardon the pun.
1: They are your Red Sox?
2: Yeah. Oh, diehard. Great young team. We were dead last. I mean, we were awful.
1: Bad as the Mets.
2: Worse than the Mets. We lost a series to Colorado.
1: Right. And who stopped trying 2 years ago?
2: Yeah. So I literally was like, season's over, but I always show up. And then we swept the Yankees, swept the Mets.
1: And that changed everything.
2: Everything. And we're in a tough series with the Orioles right now. The Orioles were seven. They had won seven straight going into our game.
1: A last question about wrestling. How do you guys feel? You're professional wrestlers. You're doing this all the time. And all of a sudden they go, hey, we're in Madison Square Garden. We're going to have Carl Anthony Towns. We're going to have Jalen Brunson come down. How do you guys feel about that?
2: Well, first of all, that's tradition. Like Muhammad Ali and Gorilla Monsoon, when the airplane spin them. Celebrities, everybody wants to be a wrestler, you know.
1: And they think they can.
2: And they think they can. And the only thing that is different now is back in the day when you came down, you got your ass handed to you. Gorilla Monsoon put Muhammad Ali in an airplane spin and told him he didn't know wrist watch from wrist lock, you know, and get out of my ring. And it was a certain you protected it. Now celebrities get a little more... opportunities, you know, putting guy, you know, Towns, who's got spaghetti for arms, is snatching guys up. That wouldn't have happened back in the day.
1: Not happened.
2: Andre wouldn't have allowed that. That wouldn't have went down on Andre or Hogan's watch.
1: So do you remember Muhammad Ali,
2: yep.
1: I'm older than you, Antonio Inoki,
2: yep.
1: Who did tremendous damage because I guess there was a contract that said he couldn't hit Ali.
2: There was a lot of rumors and stuff like that. And the thing about wrestling is you never know what's what. He stayed on his back the whole time to avoid being hit. I don't think Muhammad Ali, knowing who he was would have had a problem with being hit. I don't think he ever would have got close to him. I mean, if you're going to try to box with Muhammad Ali, you're going to have a bad day. He went to his back because that was the only defense and offense he could muster was hoping that Muhammad Ali would make a mistake. And let's not forget, Muhammad Ali had gloves on. So there was, I don't believe that story. I think that's just part of the lore that, you know, to make, because in wrestling, you have to be bigger than life. So, but again, that was a different time. Now, you know, and then we have guys like, you know, Brock Lesnar, who went over to UFC and dominated, became a world champ. So the legitimacy of wrestling was more prevalent back then, where they would protect themselves at all time. Now you would have a wrestler go in there. It was more of on an entertainment side and get knocked out because it would look good. It would be good for ratings. But back in the day, wrestlers would not allow that. Dr. D. David Schultz was fired because he was too rough with Mr. T.
1: Is it true they pounded, Inoki pounded Ali's leg so bad that it really hurt him?
2: And a kick from Inoki would be more dangerous than a strike. And I got, like I said, he is one of my all-time favorites. When I left the WWE, the first phone call I got was from his people, and I got the chance to go over into Japan and wrestle in the Tokyo Dome and all that, and he came out with his classic red scarf, and like their rules, no, he's passed, but his traditions were still respected. You know, you didn't speak to your opponent till you walked out there, which I thought was great, which means you had to know it all was in the ring. And the Japanese crowd, it's an art form. So it's completely different. You'll do an amazing move. You'll hit a guy with some power and you won't hear anything. Or you'll hear some, oh, and the whole, oh, and then all of a sudden you get this rounding standing ovation at the end of it. Like it's absolutely.
1: There's too polite in discipline.
2: It's a respected art form. It's very cool.
1: Well, I'll bring you something else.
2: You're getting me excited. I want to come out of retirement now.
1: Do you remember when Buster Douglas fought Tyson and where it was? Tokyo.
2: Yeah, absolutely. Yeah.
1: What was surreal is we're watching Tyson get hit for the first time. And then we watch him go down, and you don't hear any noise. I'm saying to myself, is this real? But it's the Japanese audience. It's so custom, polite.
2: Yes.
1: Instead of the build and the noise that you would normally have, until he actually went down and was out looking for his mouthpiece, I go to myself, something surreal happening right now.
2: That fight, Buster Douglas fought above his pay grade.
1: Oh, my goodness.
2: The loss of his mother inspired him to be the best version of himself. The sad part was Buster wasn't able to maintain that. He had the ability to be a world-class fighter, and then right his first title defense against Evander Holyfield, he just got demolished. You know, and he struggled with weight problems and things like that. But that was the right night, the right place, and Mike was dealing with, you know, nothing but sharks around him and wasn't preparing like he normally would or should have. You know,
1: with Don King and Holloway.
2: And all those guys just they were just parasites just draining off him, you know, and then, you know, being in a really bad marriage, you know, and just he was a lot of bad things going on for Mike. I think the best thing about Mike is that who would have thought he would have became a philosopher, you know, and now I think he's bigger than his boxing career, which is saying a lot because he was the baddest man on the planet for a long time.
1: Well, he seems he's got the right woman now.
2: Yeah. Oh, yeah. I've met her. I've met that. And she is absolutely phenomenal. He's in a great place. And, you know, his battles with mental health, the loss of a child, like he has probably been the most polarized, humbled person who's been through so much. But he's just become a beacon of enlightenment. And I think that's an amazing, amazing thing.
1: You know, what's also amazing is he was in debt. Right, taxes.
2: Yep.
1: He paid it back.
2: Yep.
1: He earned it back. Like you watched him do his one man show. You watched everything he was doing. And he just said, okay, I'm not blaming anybody.
2: He never did. He never has. You know, a lot of people just that ridiculous court case that going to prison for the way he did.
1: That Dershowitz always said he was 100% innocent.
2: Here's the thing. A lot of people men don't come back from that. You know, it takes a certain amount of integrity and redemption and faith in yourself to come back from that. Because in a lot of cases, society won't let you come back from that. You know, and he's reinvented himself. He's never backed away from any situation. So he is the epitome of the American dream.
1: So I want to on a different note, just for a moment. I watched you last night. You talked about socialism over the last few days. So people have trouble defining socialism. And one thing is, if you believe what you believe, if Bernie Sanders believes what he believes, okay, fine. But imagine if you're just saying it, you don't know what you believe.
2: Yeah.
1: And I think the 34-year-old mayor of New York City exposed himself when asked, just tell me what working class is.
2: Yep.
1: Listen to this.
3: I think if you have to work to pay your bills, I think that that is one definition of being a part of the working class.
4: So that's everyone with a W-2? Is that kind of...
5: 1099s too.
3: I think it's I'm less interested.
4: So someone making $250,000 a year is working class?
3: I mean, I haven't sat at home and asked myself where it starts and stops.
1: Why not?
2: He's the mayor. He auditioned. He's an actor. He's auditioned. He's a anti-Semitic crony. He has no base. I mean, he sat there and I want to arrest Netanyahu, but didn't understand his job was he couldn't do that. And then his answer was, hey, federal government, help me out. This is the problem. I don't live in New York, but there was no way in hell that I work here. But I'm a 1099 based out of Florida.
1: Really?
2: You catch my drift.
1: Got it.
2: So, but New Yorkers to be asleep at the wheel, the voters to be asleep at the wheel, I think this should be, and this shouldn't, you shouldn't have to be Jewish to be shocked about this, but you allowed a completely unqualified hack, a mama's boy, if you will, with no real skill set to come in, and he is just running the agenda of an anti-Semitic, he has no basis. AOC, same thing. She was, whenever they're caught on a hot mic, asked a question, the ignorance is overwhelming.
1: Remember what you did overseas.
2: What kind of a bartender? I mean, was she? Jim Crow, star of the Senate? I mean, these used to be things that you would say.
1: Right.
2: That there would be a meeting about whether you were fit to serve.
1: Mm-hmm.
2: Now it's just part of the news thing. That unqualified actors who can't make it in Hollywood or a rap career or a bartender, now they audition and the organization of the left puts them in, gets them the votes, they put the money into them, and then they tell them what to say. This is what the American voter has to smarten up. You have to stop electing people based on how they look or how fancy their ads are.
1: And you know why you're right? And there's many reasons why. Number one, you said you were, so that's good enough for me.
2: Yeah,
1: but number two is, when AOC was there for about 2 weeks, you know she was a bartender before, came out of nowhere, beats Joe Crowley. She comes out and goes, oh yeah, I got the new Green Deal. It's like 300 pages.
2: Yeah.
1: Number one, I don't care if you're for the environment or not. Where'd that come from?
2: Exactly.
1: You know, it'd be different. If you pulled Glenn Youngkin and you tell me he's got an economic plan, yeah, no kidding. You spent your life in finance. But this is a 30-something-year-old person who goes, by the way, new Green Deal, totally revamped the economy. I'm like, what do you talk? Where did that come from?
2: Right.
1: Who are you working for?
2: Exactly. And that's the question that people need to be asking. For whom? Like, again, and we see it. Tim Walz makes that disgusting speech about being upset that a pedophile was deported. And he's like, are children safer? Are their lives better?
1: Yes,
2: yeah,
1: absolutely.
2: Yeah, 1,000%. But people then be like, he's stupid. He's not stupid. You're either part of the team or a sympathizer, because only a pedophile, that would be their mindset, trying to say, oh, it was a bad day because he got caught. That was the day.
1: And what people should know is that there's been a pedophile that abuses 10-year-old for years.
2: One that we know of for 2 years.
1: Usually it's not one-off.
2: It's never one. They graduate. They get, you know, and then his answer was not remorseful, not I'm sorry. It was, it's a cultural thing. But you know, if you do that over there, you get murdered, you know, in certain societies. So again, we have to start asking ourselves, when they make these speeches, we need to stop bringing in other Democratic strategists to say, oh, that doesn't represent us. No, they do. The question is, you need to find who's cutting those checks.
1: So I want you to, Van Jones, your thoughts about him being outraged, cut four.
5: This stuff is going too far. I am a progressive Democrat. You want to talk about prison reform? I've done it as well as anybody, Republican Democrats in the South with Trump. I've done prison reform. I never said have no prisons. Where are you going to put the Klan? I've done police reform. I never said no police. Where are you going to put the pedophiles? Who's going to grab the pedophiles? This stuff is going too far. I've been waiting my whole life to see a youth movement do what it's doing. But it's being hijacked by people who are putting in nutty ideas supporting terrorists, nutty ideas saying that we don't need cops in prison. We can't deport anybody, even if they rape somebody. Who set this? Chevalier.
1: And she won the election easily.
2: Here's
1: primaried
2: the thing.
1: Hispanic leader.
2: It's a little too late. All of the Democrats that were okay with saying Russia, Russia, Russia, and Trump is Hitler, and all these things, they opened the doors to a certain part of a creepy society. And now it's come to roost. And now he doesn't like it. But it's too late. They allow these guys to come in. We need to start looking at, they went after our children. They took away education. They don't want you to read. They don't want you to have thought. They want you just to follow. They groom. if you look at, and what is the basis of the identity? The color of your skin and who you sleep with. That is the entire basis of what you've allowed in. And then they get in and now they're socialist, Democrat. No, no, no. This is a monstrous group of people that didn't have numbers, couldn't openly come in and say, hey, I support pedophilia. I support those things. I support no one going to jail. Because if I'm a pedophile and I would want to get rid of jails.
1: Right.
2: Also, if I was a pedophile, I would want us not to know what a woman is anymore. I would want children to be sexually educated at a young age.
1: Would you believe that Van Jones being sincere?
2: A thousand percent. Right. I don't think he realized, and Van, I think, is a brilliant guy.
1: I don't agree
2: with him on much, but I could have dinner with him.
1: Seems like a great guy.
2: I could have a conversation with him. If I got to know him, I probably could be friends with him. Kevin Nash and I consider him like a brother. He's about as Democrat as it could possibly be. Dave Bautista, about as Democrat. And I love those guys. I don't care what they are politically because I know who they are as men. So, but him coming forward now, when he had the ability to say, hey, this isn't right, what's going on in our colleges. Hey, this isn't right. Instead, they were so forced on making a false narrative about President Trump that they created the monster that they were trying to convince us was in the White House. And now that's who they are. Look at who they're running. Like, Tim Walz should have never been allowed to public speak again after those comments. They were disgusting. If you take that in any other, there's no context way to swing it. And the worst part was he's making these statements while he has this new backdrop of a bunch of children hugging on him. We need to wake up.
1: You know those people that you like so much? They're telling me to take a break.
2: Because they know their clocks, as they should.
1: Tyrus, thanks so much.
2: Appreciate you, man.
1: Go get him.
0: Both sides, all opinions. It's Brian Kilmeade.
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1: Hi, everybody. Just wrapping up this hour. Just got to remind you, not only One Nation Sunday at 10 o'clock, I'm going to be on stage talking in the United States tour, Uniting the States tour, based on my brand new book coming out in October. 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Then November 7th in Clearwater, Florida, at the Ruth Eckert Hall. 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
2: Your KICD Live Doppler forecast for today. Partly sunny with a high of 78. North winds around 5 miles per hour. Tonight, mostly clear with a low of 54. East-northeast winds around 5 miles per hour, becoming south-southeast after midnight. Tomorrow, increasing clouds with a high of 81. Tomorrow night, a slight chance of showers, mostly cloudy with a low of 59. Friday, a 30% chance of showers in the morning. Otherwise, partly sunny with a high of 81. South winds around 10 miles per hour. Friday night, partly cloudy with a low of 63. Saturday, the weekend, sunny and hot with a high of 95. Saturday night, mostly clear with a low of 71. Sunday, sunny and hot with a high of 95. Sunday night, clear with a low of 70. Monday, mostly sunny with a high of 92. Clear Monday night with a low of 66. And Tuesday, sunny with a high of 88. Once again, today, partly sunny with a high of 78 and a low of 54. You can see the full forecast online anytime at Northwest.
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4: From ABC News, I'm Michelle Franzen. Hostilities between the U.S. and Iran escalating again, with the U.S. targeting Iran for an 11th night of strikes. And in Delaware, happening this hour, President Trump and top Pentagon officials are attending the dignified transfer at Dover Air Base for 4 U.S. service members killed last weekend in Iranian attacks. ABC's Martha Raddatz is in Amman, Jordan, with more on the families.
5: The Pentagon identifying the 4th soldier who died in the last week. She is 28-year-old Sergeant Angel Rampersat of Ozone Park, New York. The youngest killed was 19-year-old Isabella Gonzalez from Texas, her high school friends shot.
6: And I didn't even get to see her. I didn't even get to say bye.
5: And the wife of 30-year-old Sergeant Michael Swinton of North Carolina telling ABC News he was an amazing husband and father to his 2 young children.
4: Cases of cyclosporiasis are surging again in Michigan and 40 other states. The CDC confirming 11,000 cases of the parasitic infection nationwide. ABC's Yuri Benajoud has more.
7: While health officials have linked some of these cases to shredded iceberg lettuce served at Taco Bell restaurants in 5 states, they are looking into other potential sources as well. Taylor Farms has issued a voluntary recall of all their iceberg lettuce grown in central Mexico. Those products went to American food distributors, fast food chains, and grocery stores, all now working to ensure those products are pulled from the supply chain.
4: Gulf Coast states are bracing for Bertha, the tropical storm expected to make landfall later today along the southern coast of Louisiana. ABC's Victor Oquendo is in New Orleans.
8: We met residents preparing to secure their homes, loading up on sandbags. They have been through their share of storms in New Orleans. They tell us they'd rather be prepared than caught off guard. As Bertha approaches, some of those gusts could top 35 miles an hour. The heaviest of the rain will be south of us. Some areas could see 6 inches, and that could lead to flooding.
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0: action in Cedar Rapids after three of the four games were delayed due to weather on Monday. The number four seed at North Polk woke up bright and early to beat the number five seed Western Dubuque 7-6, advancing into the semifinal to take on the number one seed Wallert Catholic of Dubuque. On the other side of the bracket, number seven seed Assumption of Davenport beat number two seed Carlisle 11-1. And the number six seed, MLC Floyd Valley, beat the number three seed, Xavier of Cedar Rapids, 4-2. They advance into the semifinals to play Assumption. Half of the Class 4A games got in yesterday. The number five seed, Pleasant Valley, beat the number four seed, Johnston, 6-4. They advance into the semifinal round where they'll take on East High of Sioux City, who edged out Liberty of Iowa City, 6-5. Major League Baseball yesterday, the Minnesota Twins lost to the Cleveland Guardians by a score of 5-2. The Guardians have taken the first two games of the four-game set, so the Twins will try to battle back on Wednesday and Thursday. That's a look at sports on KICD. For Northwest Iowa Now, I'm Stephen Cutler.
1: I'm Dan Loney with Your Money Now. Shares of Supermicro Computer are up 23% today after the server maker said Tuesday it expects higher margins for the June quarter than previously expected. And that is tied to a surge in new orders, including work with SpaceX and XAI. Amazon eliminated jobs in its artificial general intelligence unit on Wednesday. There is no disclosure as to how many jobs were cut, and it comes 6 months after the e-commerce giant trimmed 16,000 corporate roles across the company in January. Nike is planning to cut off thousands of online distributors in China and restructure its online presence to create a more consistent consumer experience. Beginning in January, the company will concentrate on online sales through its own website and app. Wall Street stocks remain mixed at this hour. The Dow Industrial Average up right around 100 points. The NASDAQ is down 0.1%. And that's Your Money Now.
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4: ABC News, I'm Michelle Franzen. At Dover Air Base in Delaware, President Trump attended the dignified transfer of four U.S. service members killed by Iranian attacks in Jordan and Iraq. ABC's Martha Raddatz is in Amman, Jordan, with family reaction.
5: The wife of 30-year-old Sergeant Michael Swinton of North Carolina telling ABC News he was an amazing husband and father to his two young children. The father of 25-year-old First Lieutenant Tyler Feehan tells ABC, "Our hearts are shattered," calling his son and the others who were killed our heroes.
4: Hostilities continue between the U.S. and Iran. President Trump now vowing to target bridges and power plants if Iran strikes ships in the Strait of Hormuz. The cyclosporiasis outbreak now impacting 41 states. The CDC says there are more than 11,000 cases nationwide. Federal testing continues. Since the source for the parasitic illness in five states originated in central Mexico, Taylor Farms, out of caution, issuing a voluntary recall for lettuce sourced there. This is ABC News.
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2: Good afternoon. George Bauer, the KICD Ag Business Desk. Here's what's happening in farm news now. The timeline for Senate Ag to mark up a farm bill before the summer break is fading with still no sign of a markup date. Just 2 weeks remain now. Republican Chair John Boozman had pegged the pre-summer recess time as his goal for advancing the farm bill.
3: And during that period before August, work hard to actually have a vote.
2: Complicating things are the absence of Kentucky Republican Mitch McConnell, which denies the GOP a working majority on the committee. And top Ag Democrat Amy Klobuchar from Minnesota says there's a delay in SNAP state cost sharing that's slowing things down as well.
4: Our Democrats are united that we need to see some change, and it really shouldn't be simplified because it is such an unfair situation when high air rate states, 21-1, get the benefit of this.
2: U.S. Senator Chuck Grassley from Iowa predicts an extension of the existing farm bill from 2018.
5: I wish we could get a farm bill before the election, but I think that's going to come after the election.
2: Once again, we are looking at only a 30% chance of rain overnight Thursday and then just showers. Meanwhile, in the southeastern United States, they are looking at a tropical storm.
6: The concern about what is the second Atlantic tropical named storm of the season.
7: Because of the angle of approach heading toward the Gulf Coast, toward the northwest, almost parallel to the land surface as you move across Florida, Alabama, Mississippi, Louisiana, and Texas, it's very difficult to ascertain where Bertha will move inland.
6: USDA meteorologist Brad Rippey says although landfall location is still not definite, what is expected of Bertha is gusty winds, rough surf, and potential heavy rains along the northern Gulf Coast.
7: We are expecting a relatively weak system, just a low to middle-end tropical storm at peak intensity before Bertha moves inland. At this time, we do expect perhaps some 2 to 6 inch rainfall totals. It's not out of the question that if Bertha gains some more organization or slows down a little bit more even, that we could see some higher totals and some flooding in the northern Gulf region over the next several days.
6: I'm Rod Bain reporting for the U.S. Department of Agriculture in Washington, D.C.
2: Our guest this morning on Agronomy Wednesday on News Radio KICD AM was Mark Licht. He's an assistant professor of agronomy at ISU and the cropping specialist for ISU Extension.
8: These recent rains here that, you know, kind of hit, I'll say, the central and eastern part of the state, they've definitely helped the corn crop. The downside is that some of those areas now have, you know, ponded, drowned out spots as well. And so harvested acres are going to be maybe a little bit shy there. This rain here, this most recent rain, does help because a good portion of the state was starting to show topsoil moisture depletion. And so meaning in the top foot and a half, we were starting to get rather dry. This kind of replenished that. And for the most part, we do have soil moisture clear down to, you know, 3.5 feet. Except for kind of the western three crop reporting districts, and you guys are and listeners are well aware of that, right? You've been missing those rains, and so that part of the state could definitely use some rain here in July, keep this crop going forward on the corn side.
2: I think we still will
8: need a little bit of rain in August, you know, statewide really to help those soybeans finish out and have a full seed fill.
2: Had an agronomist tell me earlier this week, Mark, that the one bright spot about it being dry is that we haven't had a lot of pest or disease pressure. Is that true statewide?
8: Yeah, that's holding pretty true across the state. We're seeing, you know, a few things here and there, like, you know, the occasional spider mites, or probably the biggest thing that we've seen has been Japanese beetles doing some very minor silk clipping on corn, or, you know, chewing on soybean leaves. But to this point, even Japanese beetles have not been severe enough and caused enough defoliation to warrant going out with a foliar insecticide. You know, on the disease side, there's two things that we're really looking for right now. The first being southern rust. We've had a couple bad years with southern rust. Fortunately, the weather patterns have not been conducive for southern rust. We've had really high temperatures, but we've not had the soil moisture, the dew points, the dewy grass, which is going to also be a good trigger for when we might see southern rust, right? So I don't think southern rust is going to be an issue, at least not here in the near term. And then the other disease that, we do tend to watch for is tar spot. And definitely our temperatures have been too hot for tar spot right now. We did see some early infections, I'll say in that mid to late June timeframe. But really, we haven't seen it progress to be problematic yet. Now, as we, get into a cooling pattern here, we may see tar spot pick up a little bit. And so it's definitely something we should be watching out for in the next 2 to 3 weeks.
2: Mark, I drove 1,300 miles all the way from Denver, Colorado to Riceville, Iowa this past week. Did not see one yellow field. We must have sufficient nitrogen out there.
8: We do have decent amounts of nitrogen, even though we've, in good portions of the state, we've had plenty of rainfall. Any of your listeners that might be hearing some of the Des Moines talk about nitrates in the drinking water and so on, know that we've also had, quite a bit of losses. But as you're saying, there's a lot of nice green corn out there, which is a very good indicator that we have adequate nitrogen. And so I start to attribute that back to looking at our soil nitrogen mineralization. And basically what I'm talking about there is microbes in the soil, they start working on that soil carbon, and that produces, so to speak, some nitrogen that the crop can use. And so for a good portion of the state, we're right around or just under a pound of nitrogen per acre per day that's being produced through the soil nitrogen mineralization. So that's a big boost when we think about it, because, as we come into pollination, the corn crop is using somewhere in the order of like 4 to 5 pounds of nitrogen per acre per day. So when you can think that we're getting 20 to 25% of that out of the soil and not having to rely on applied nitrogen, that's a really, really good indicator of kind of, where that crop's at, how it's being able to hold on, even though we maybe have had nitrogen leaching out with all the rain that we've had.
2: ISU Extension cropping expert Dr. Mark Licht. You can hear that full interview on the podcast page at northwestiowanow.com. A Washington, Iowa native has been named the next CEO of the United Soybean Board. Brent Gatton is a farmer from St. Charles, Missouri. He's serving as the chairman of the board this year. And he said Courtney Knupp, who has worked at BASF and Elanco, and who currently serves as the director of global supply at the National Security Council for the Trump administration, will take over the job October 1st.
9: When we were looking for a leader to take us into that next chapter, Courtney Knupp checks all those boxes. She grew up on a farm. She understands what it is to grow the crop that we're all passionate about, to tell the story that we're all passionate about. She's had so many different positions throughout her career to lead her up to this point, to take this role and actually manage and lead this team here at the United Soybean Board and lead these farmers into the pathway and the direction that we are so looking forward to.
2: Courtney Knupp received all of her degrees from ISU. Wednesday typically means the ethanol production report. The Renewable Fuels Association says last week production rebounded 5.2% to 1.09 million barrels, or 45.95 million gallons per day. That's 1.5% higher than the same week a year ago and 3.2% above the five-year average. Ethanol supplies were up 0.4% to 24.5 million barrels, 0.2% more than a year ago, and 4.2% above the five-year average. Inventories built across all regions except the Gulf Coast and the West Coast. Exports were up 95.1%. And that's the latest from the Ag Business Desk. Markets are next.
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2: And about half an hour before they wrap up for the day, September corn is up 7 1/4 cents, $4.60 per bushel. New crop December corn is up 7 3/4 at 483. And March corn futures are up 7.5 at 498.5. August soybeans are 11 3/4 cents higher right now at 12.31 1/4. New crop November up 13 3/4 cents at 12.36 1/2. March up 11 3/4 cents at 12.50 1/2. Soybean meal up 5.60 at 3.32.30. Soybean oil up 111 points at 75.41. Chicago wheat is finally having a good day. It's up 23.5 cents right now, 7.01 1/4 per bushel. And the Kansas City wheat nearby contract is up 27 1/4 cents. Cattle futures, triple digits lower today. August live cattle down 277 at 223.87. We have the October contract down $3.40 currently at 219.77. December down 335 at 219.55. And the February contract is down $3.27 at 220.60. $228 live bids this morning, Kansas and Nebraska. $365 dressed bids in Nebraska. And we had some $375 dressed bids confirmed in Iowa yesterday. Choice boxes this morning, down $2.66 at $364.25. Select boxes down $1.68 at $352.55. August feeder cattle currently down $6.42 at $343.12. We've been as low as $340.50. All of these contracts were down in the $9 to $10 range about 10 o'clock this morning. September is currently down $7.30 at $337.67. October is down $8.45 at $331.12. And the November contract is down $8.42 at $326.80. August hog futures are down a nickel at 101.45. October up 37 cents at 88.5. December up 72 cents at 79.97. February up 80 cents at 83.27. Iowa Southern Minnesota cash hogs 101.62 negotiated. 96.57 formula. Cutouts at midday down 31 cents, but still at $104.51. The whole bird price last week was $118.29 per 100 pounds. That was down 58 cents from last week. Class 3 milk at noon up 31 cents at $17.89. Wall Street currently up 66 points.
12: 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You are listening to the O'Reilly Update. Coming up next, the news with Mike Slater.
13: Thank you, Bill. It is Wednesday, July 22nd, 2026. Here's what's happening today in America. A French ban, the Global South. Just a little oopsie. And a rare birth. It's all coming up. Then Bill's going to be here with your message of the day. But first, France has banned social media for children under 15. The president of France led the way on this effort. It passed 279 to 81. In the next 4 months, everyone in France will have to prove their age to whatever social media company. And if someone's under the age of 15, their account will be closed. Their current data will be kept until they turn 15. There's also a ban on cell phones in high schools in that same bill in France. We all need to be aware of the rise of DSA, the Democratic Socialists of America. They're communists. They've always been on the fringe. They've been these third-party fringe rejects. But now they've taken over the Democratic Party, and they're winning races. Communists like Milot Kiros, who was born in Ethiopia, she beat a 30-year congresswoman from Denver. And she said, there's a certain reckoning that we're going to have here with the global world order and the way that it fundamentally will have to shift going forward. She said the shift will only happen if we are represented by people who understand that on a fundamental level, which means, quote, getting more immigrants into office. That means getting more people who have heritage in the global South into office. In 2019, 90% of House districts with a foreign-born population above the national average, it's 15.5%. So 90% of districts with a foreign-born population above the average were won by Democrats. In related news, New Jersey has admitted that 6,600 foreigners were accidentally registered to vote in New Jersey. Whoops! The governor said it was a technical error. She said, last week I learned of a serious software error in New Jersey's motor vehicle system, which led to this registration. These individuals answered no when asked on a keypad if they were U.S. citizens when applying for a driver's license. But through no fault of their own, the system registered them anyway. A woman in Australia has given birth to identical quadruplets. This is without fertility treatment. Identical quadruplets. This happens in one of every 40 million pregnancies. It's actually more than I thought that would happen. I would have guessed it's never happened. All four of the identical babies were delivered at 28 weeks and are healthy. I'm Mike Slater from the podcast Politics by Faith, youtube.com/@politicsbyfaith to subscribe. Bill O'Reilly has your message of the day. Next.
14: 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Time now for the O'Reilly Update message of the day. On this Wednesday, I am thinking about the World Cup. Gone, but not forgotten, at least by me. The International Exposition was a big success for the USA. It was a great display of American society. It's almost a miracle that nothing terrible happened. No terror attacks, no brutal crimes, no scandals, nothing. Somebody was watching out for us. Those images were broadcast all over the world. That makes it more difficult for the foreign press to ignore the positive reaction that foreigners had to visiting the United States. Because overseas, unfortunately, we're often painted here as a bad society. In fact, the only controversy that the anti-Trump people could cook up was that the president got booed in the final at MetLife Stadium in New Jersey. I watched the footage 6 times. I didn't hear a lot of boos. I had my staff watch it. None of us heard a cascade of booing. There was some, it's New Jersey, but not overwhelming. What America needs right now is less confrontation, more good stuff. As for the soccer game itself, I fell asleep. I'm glad the cameras didn't catch that. I'm Bill O'Reilly. I approve the message by writing it. You can reach me, Bill at BillO'Reilly.com, Bill at BillO'Reilly.com, name in town if you wish to opine. Let's go to the mail. We got David, concierge member. Bill, why no mention by you of the coverage by the CIA of China's targeting were kept out of the president's own daily briefing? Deliberately massaged in one analyst's written words. Well, David, number one, you get a transcript of everything I say, and I clearly said, not once, but about three times, that elements in the U.S. Intel division kept the information away from President Trump. At least that's Trump's allegation. So when you write a letter like that to me, and I'm not offended, I mean, I just want you to get as much as you can out of the broadcast, get the transcript. Now, the problem with the story is it's an allegation, but no names back it up. The president put out names, that would have just jacked that story up. All right, we got John Swan. Bill, with respect to Iran, I appreciate your comprehensive understanding of the complexities in our political, military, strategic, and domestic issues in this conflict. You cover all aspects of our involvement not covered by most commentators. Most commentators have difficulty ordering breakfast. They don't know anything. I mean, the scent of knowledge, particularly in cable news, is stunning. I mean, I watch it occasionally, not a lot, because I never learn anything. And what these people say, they have no idea about the Middle East. I've been to the Middle East. I was in Afghanistan when the war was rocking. I was in Iraq when the war was rocking. I've been there. I know what it is. Okay? These people? It's just amazing. But I appreciate you watching, John, and the compliment. In a moment, something you might not know. Home ownership has been the foundation of the American dream for generations. 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
14: Now the O'Reilly Update brings you something you might not know. On this day in 1934, America's public enemy number one was gunned down in the street by federal agents in Chicago. His death ended a campaign of murder and jailbreaks that captivated the entire country. Here's a story of John Dillinger. The criminal was born 1903 in Indianapolis. By his 21st birthday, young John had been sentenced to 10 years in prison for robbery. While incarcerated, he befriended a group of bank robbers who taught him the trade. In May 1933, John Dillinger was paroled. He immediately went to work. For the next few months, Dillinger and his violent gang terrorized the Midwest, murdering 10 men, shooting 7 others. They robbed banks, attacked police stations, staged 3 jailbreaks, killing a sheriff and wounding 2 guards. The well-dressed Dillinger became a national celebrity. During the Great Depression, many Americans blamed the banks for the economic suffering. The robber was captured finally the following January in Tucson, Arizona. He was extradited to Indiana to face charges for murder and other crimes. Dillinger escaped on March 3rd. He and his gang resumed their criminal spree. On July 22nd, 1934, the FBI

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2: From ABC News, I'm Michelle Franzen. In New York, ousted Venezuelan leader Nicolas Maduro back in court today. A federal judge set the trial date for his narco-terrorism and drug trafficking case.
3: Maduro appeared at ease as he entered the courtroom without shackles, greeting spectators with good morning in English and waving at one of the sketch artists as he took a seat at the defense table. Judge Alvin Hellerstein promptly set a trial date for June 1, 2027, the date requested by both prosecutors and defense lawyers. Maduro's lawyers say they plan to file a motion to dismiss the case in September by arguing that Maduro and Flores are protected by sovereign immunity. Peter Haralambos, ABC News, New York.
2: The U.S. military continuing strikes against Iran for an 11th straight day. President Trump and Pentagon officials a short time ago attending the dignified transfer at Dover Air Base in Delaware for the four U.S. service members killed in Iranian attacks. President Trump before the solemn ceremony telling reporters what he would say to families.
4: All I'm going to say is we love you, we love your child, and that's what they are to them. They're their children. There's no games, no nothing. That's their child.
2: 18 U.S. service members have died since the war against Iran began. In California, it is day two of a preliminary hearing for David Burke. The singer, known as David, is accused of murdering the body of a teen last year.
5: On the witness stand on day two of the hearing, David Burke's financial manager and a finance employee of the record company that signed Burke are testifying. Prosecutors are trying to establish that Burke had a huge financial motive to protect his career and that he killed 14-year-old Celeste Rivas to prevent her from exposing their sexual relationship and impacting that career. On Tuesday, prosecutors showed gruesome photos of the crime scene as they try to prove to the judge there's enough evidence to move to trial. Alex Stone, ABC News, Los Angeles.
2: No one won in last night's Mega Millions. Tonight, you have a chance with Powerball, the grand prize up to $567 million. 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
2: Tropical storm Bertha expected to make landfall later today in southeastern Louisiana. Even though the storm is weakening, it's still packed with those powerful winds and heavy rain that could rake the coastline, and it could also lead to flooding inland. ABC's Ginger Z is tracking it all.
8: It's really those parishes south of New Orleans by 4 p.m. this afternoon for those gusts up to 40 miles per hour. And then it goes to barely anything by the time it gets to Texas because it really dies out. So it remains a tropical storm.

0: Storm makes landfall later this afternoon or tonight, then hugs just south of Lake Charles before just becoming a low pressure system into Texas this weekend.
1: In Texas, Governor Greg Abbott ordering state agencies to investigate what he calls advertising for birth tourism. ABC's Jim Ryan reports from the Dallas-Fort Worth area.
2: So-called birth tourism involves women traveling to the United States in order to give birth to a child who is automatically a U.S. citizen. Governor Greg Abbott says two Texas hospitals were advertising birth packages in Mexico. He calls that an abuse of immigration laws, adding that, quote, U.S. citizenship is not for sale.
1: In France, the Apollo Gallery at the Louvre in Paris is back open to the public for the first time since last year's crown jewels heist. That's when thieves took less than 8 minutes forcing their way through a window into the gallery and stole crown jewels valued at over $100 million. Michelle Franzen, ABC News.
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4: Good afternoon, your KICD Live Doppler forecast. Mostly sunny, highs approaching 78. For this evening, mostly clear, lows of 54. Thursday, increasing clouds, highs of 81. Thursday night, a slight chance of showers at 30%, lows of 59. Friday, a 30% chance of showers, then partly sunny, highs near 81. Friday night, partly cloudy, lows of 64. Saturday turns hot, highs of 95 degrees. Saturday night, mostly clear, lows of only 71. And Sunday hot, highs of 95, with Sunday night being clear, lows of 70. For more on your weather, log online to northwestiowanow.com.

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0: bald eagles, but Jackie disappeared from the nest recently, leaving Shadow with their newest babies. She was found struggling in some water. Experts say she had been in a fight with other eagles. Jackie is at a rescue center now where her condition is said to be critical. The center says she has anemia and inflammation impacting her kidneys. Alex Stone, ABC News, Los Angeles.
1: On Wall Street this hour, stocks are mixed. 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
3: Good afternoon, your KICD Live Doppler forecast. Mostly sunny, highs approaching 78. For this evening, mostly clear, lows of 54. Thursday, increasing clouds, highs of 81. Thursday night, a slight chance of showers at 30%, lows of 59. Friday, a 30% chance of showers, then partly sunny, highs near 81. Friday night, partly cloudy, lows of 64. Saturday turns hot, highs of 95 degrees. Saturday night, mostly clear, lows of only 71. And Sunday, hot, highs of 95, with Sunday night being clear, lows of 70. For more on your weather, log online to northwestiowanow.com.

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1: Good afternoon, your KICD Live Doppler forecast. Mostly sunny, highs approaching 78. For this evening, mostly clear, lows of 54. Thursday, increasing clouds, highs of 81. Thursday night, a slight chance of showers at 30%, lows of 59. Friday, a 30% chance of showers, then partly sunny, highs near 81. Friday night, partly cloudy, lows of 64. Saturday turns hot, highs of 95 degrees. Saturday night, mostly clear, lows of only 71. And Sunday hot, highs of 95, with Sunday night being clear, lows of 70. For more on your weather, log online to NorthwestIowaNow.com.
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10: 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Linn County has an 18-month moratorium on data centers, but county leaders are still considering their options for allowing one. Planning and Zoning Development Director Charlie Nichols introduced the idea this week of allowing data centers if they're attached to a nuclear power plant.
11: There is a moratorium on all data centers right now, but the board wanted to ask the question, do data centers that are supporting nuclear deserve extra consideration, or is it important enough to bring those forward before the moratorium ends?
10: Google has been eyeing land next to the decommissioned Duane Arnold Energy Center and recommissioning the plant. The developer of a site for storage of a hog manure product in Monona County has decided not to go forward with the project. People who live near the proposed site near Castaina had expressed concerns about odor and environmental impacts. For more on these and other stories, visit RadioIowa.com. I'm Jason Dinesen. 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
1: Good afternoon, your KICD Live Doppler forecast. Mostly sunny, highs approaching 78. For this evening, mostly clear, lows of 54. Thursday, increasing clouds, highs of 81. Thursday night, a slight chance of showers at 30%, lows of 59. Friday, a 30% chance of showers, then partly sunny, highs near 81. Friday night, partly cloudy, lows of 64. Saturday turns hot, highs of 95 degrees. Saturday night, mostly clear, lows of only 71. And Sunday, hot, highs of 95, with Sunday night being clear, lows of 70. For more on your weather, log online to NorthwestIowaNow.com.
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6: All right, let's do it. 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Jamie Markley, David Van Camp, Scott Robbins back.
7: Well, hello, boys. Good to be back.
6: We missed you.
7: Well, thanks. I missed you guys, too.
6: It's never the same without you.
7: Well, thank you. I'm glad to be back, and I'm glad it's the same now.
6: Yes.
7: Yes.
6: I can't wait for the stories. We're going to start with New Jersey, because, David, yesterday, you wanted to know how this was going to be handled.
8: Well, dude, this is a crazy story where you have 6,600 people who, when they were applying for their driver's licenses, told the state, hey, I'm not a citizen.
6: Mm-hmm.
8: And yet, the state registered them to vote anyway. And 400 or so of those people actually cast ballots. Now, an interesting part is that the company that handles the digital transfers, basically, of the information,
6: mm-hmm.
8: they've been doing it for decades with New Jersey and other jurisdictions. They said, hey, we don't report directly to the Division of Elections. Okay, you've got to be the elections folks are the ones who are supposed to cross-check this before automatically registering people to vote.
6: Right.
8: So they're saying, no, don't blame us for a computer glitch leading to this, okay? That's on you.
6: Mm-hmm.
8: And it's very true. And so then you wonder how many people clicked yes, I am a citizen when they're not, and wound up voting.
6: Exactly.
8: I said, there's no evidence that this changed the outcome of an election. Well, give me the stats on that then.
6: How do you know?
8: Right.
7: Are you telling me right now that things that never happened?
8: Yes.
6: Yes.
7: Well, I'll be darned.
6: Yes. So, David, you want to know, how is Good Morning America going to cover this if they cover it?
8: Right.
6: It was in the first block.
8: Okay.
6: It's like maybe fourth story in, something like that. It's just a minute or so long. If you want to know how they covered this, roll it.
9: We're going to go now to the Department of Justice announcing that it's investigating after New Jersey's governor disclosed that more than 6,000 people who said they were not U.S. citizens were mistakenly registered to vote.
6: By the way, after the governor recognized this,
8: mm-hmm.
6: why did they recognize it?
8: Yeah, because they got
6: because caught. It was pointed out.
8: Yeah,
6: it's not like you all of a sudden, hey, we just discovered something. No, we're going to have to come out with this at some time. But anyway,
9: Chief White House Correspondent Mary Bruce has the latest. Good morning, Mary.
10: Good morning to you, Rebecca. And New Jersey Governor Mikey Sherrill says that because of a computer error, about 6,600 non-citizens who were registering for a driver's license were also improperly registered to vote. She says a 2023 software glitch at the state's Motor Vehicle Commission led people who were not citizens and were not eligible to vote to be registered anyway. The governor says about 400 of those non-citizens actually voted, but she says there is no evidence that their votes swayed any elections. She says officials became aware of this issue last week and that all 6,600 people...
6: By the way, do you have evidence that it didn't?
7: Well, that's right. Just it, right? Yes.
8: I mean, that Yeah, it's okay. So what? Some 400 American citizens in the state of New Jersey had their votes stolen from them.
3: Yes,
8: and, that's right. And it's like, well, we don't know if it really swayed an election. So then, what's the number? Because we were always told, well, it's very rare. You're talking like 1-2 cases every election throughout exactly. the entire country. Well, how about 400?
3: That seems pretty significant. It goes on.
10: Are now being scrubbed from their voter rolls. And she is vowing that this will not happen again, saying when they find mm-hmm. problems, they will fix them. All of this is coming as President Trump is amping up his unproven claims of widespread election fraud. The president, quick to react.
7: You just gave it away, didn't you?
3: Unproven.
7: Yeah. What's...
3: Did you look into
7: what is that?
3: What he talked about last Thursday? Probably not.
10: To react to this news out of New Jersey, saying the episode underscores the need to pass his Save America Act, which of course is his bill requiring voter ID and proof of citizenship.
3: There you go.
8: Well, that seems pretty. I mean, they're acting like Trump is just going out of his way to like make hay out of this. Well, this actually proves his point.
7: Exactly. Yes.
8: You know, this automatic. Yes. Voter registration, and there was a computer glitch that just let a small percent, you know, 6,000 or 6,600, you know, non-citizens, made them eligible to vote. But we don't need anybody to prove that they're a citizen when they register to vote. That's ridiculous. What about married women?
3: Uh-huh. What else they failed to talk about? That New Jersey is one of more than 20 states the DOJ has sued for refusing to turn over voter rolls.
8: Yes.
3: Why?
8: They want to cheat.
7: Yeah, there's no other explanation.
8: That's got to be the take until they can come up with something better.
3: 100%, man. So there you go. You want to know how they were going to cover it? That's how they cover it.
7: Yeah.
3: So if you're the regular viewer, which means you're probably, if not totally left, leaning left. Like, oh, yeah, they're doing everything they can because they care about election integrity.
8: Uh-huh. 2 years after the fact.
3: Exactly.
7: After they got caught.
3: Yes.
7: Yeah.
3: And they're going to do everything in their power again that if they get caught again, they'll own up to it, kind of.
8: Sure. Talk to us in 2 or 3 years.
3: Yes.
7: I promise I'll never embezzle money from the company again.
8: Yes.
3: What a mistake that was.
7: Yeah, it was a horrible mistake.
3: Yeah, just ended up in my bank account.
7: Who knew?
3: Meanwhile, David, you said on CNN... Like, Scott Jennings was out of his mind.
8: Well, yeah, because Abby Phillip on CNN was trying to tell Scott Jennings, well, this isn't like fraud, you know?
3: What do you mean?
4: They might have cast a ballot because they just weren't aware that they were incorrectly put on the voter roll.
5: They weren't aware that they weren't a citizen of the United States?
4: They said in this instance that they weren't citizens. Accurately described as fraud when none of these people tried to... register to vote.
5: Yes, they cast ballots. 400 of them cast ballots.
8: Yes.
5: They had to actively go do that. I assume no one voted in their name. Maybe they did. I don't know. But they actively cast a ballot. An illegal alien gets put on the rolls, however they got there, and cast a ballot.
4: I mean, but you acknowledge that some people might actually be confused. Because this has come up in courts before, where some people who are ineligible to vote are not aware that they're ineligible to vote.
8: So they were aware that they were ineligible to vote when they applied for a state ID or a driver's license, but something happened to where they were magically unaware that they were ineligible to vote when it came time to have an election. Okay.
3: Like, you mean possibly when their ballots were being harvested and they said, no problem, the people that were just helping getting their votes to the ballot box. Yeah, just hand this, check this here and give it to me. Thank you.
7: Man.
3: Like they do in California. Okay.
7: Wow.
3: So there you go. So that's it so far on New Jersey. Then you've got the war in Iran, and you had Department of War, Pete Hegseth, and Raising Cane saying, we need more cash for this thing in Iran. So you knew there was going to be the back and forth, and Democrats are going to take their opportunity to be like, this was a war of choice and all those different things. And Dick Durbin is talking about, we could win this war with Ukraine, but you're talking about money for something else, and you want all this stuff. My. And Pete Hegseth then starts talking about the last administration. And I thought this was refreshing.
11: The Biden administration ignored hypersonics. They just decided to pretend like that technology didn't exist and we shouldn't invest in it. There are things. I don't know what Lloyd Austin did for 4 years. I really don't.
12: Well, I'm sure.
11: The amount of neglect, the amount of stale thinking now. And bureaucracy,
12: proceed, if
11: it
12: I might,
11: was staggering when we took over.
3: Yeah.
7: Old Dusty Dick.
3: Yeah, he's going to be done soon.
8: Mm-hmm. Yes, he is.
3: This is it for him.
7: Yep.
3: Yeah. So that was being brought up from a lot of people, that the Democrats, they never talked about winning this war with Iran. Whether they like the reason or not, the reason we got into it. Mm-hmm. But it's talking about Ukraine. Mm-hmm. Okay.
8: Well, also,
3: not surprised.
8: Ukraine has made significantly more significant inroads against Russia since Trump took over.
3: That is true.
8: Because they're actually now going into Russia.
3: Yes. There was a little sleight of hand to how that happens.
8: Yeah.
3: Which, well, Trump will never get credit for.
8: Well, no, because Trump said, hey, we'll sell these systems to, I don't know, members of NATO. And what NATO does with those weapons, not up to me. It's up to you.
3: They're our partners, you know.
8: Yeah.
3: And Rubio talked about what, David?
8: Well, about, you know, bombing the hell out of Iran as Iran keeps firing on boats crossing the Strait of Hormuz. You know, President Trump posting on Truth Social today. Hey, look, if they fire something at a boat in the Strait, we're going to take out a bridge or a power plant. How about that?
3: Yeah. I don't care how close to Tehran it is.
8: Yeah. So Secretary of State Marco Rubio had this to say on the topic.
3: Okay.
12: We remain open to diplomacy. We remain open to working it out in a negotiated way. But right now, they don't seem to be serious about that. And so we're going to continue to protect shipping. We think other countries should join us in that endeavor. We don't need them to, but they should, because they're more impacted by it than we are. And at the same time, we are going to, when the opportunity presents itself, degrade their ability to target global shipping.
3: Yeah. And on it goes.
7: Yeah, I don't know. To me, I don't. There's an infinite number of targets, I guess.
3: Yes.
7: Because I keep thinking, well, what the, like 300 or 400 of them already?
3: They've never really gone after the bridges and power plants.
7: Not yet. No.
3: The way they could really be crippled.
7: Oof.
3: And it looks like that's on the table for sure.
8: Yeah.
3: Because in Trump's words, they won't behave.
8: Yeah.
3: Not very good at behaving.
7: No.
3: Okay, what about the race in Texas? What's the latest, David?
8: The Democrat running for U.S. Senate in Texas is really trying to moderate his extremism, especially to court the black vote, because there are a lot of black Texans who are very skeptical of James Tallarico. And a lot of it has to do with the gender ideology, craziness that he has embraced.
3: Yes, he's struggling the same way Pete Buttigieg has struggled with the black vote.
8: Well, he's... Well, in the past, he's defended drag queen performances for children.
3: You're
8: and
3: right.
8: Saying that Texas has the best drag queens. But during a town hall, he shifted away from that as a black woman was asking about cross-dressers in the classroom.
3: Oh, really? Okay.
13: My question would be, are you for or against cross-dressing teachers in schools? I know that you said that you believe that there are six genders and Jesus is non-binary. And so in March, I had an ordeal at my kids' elementary school where it's very distracting. And so I wanted to know, will you be supporting those things? Because I don't think in elementary schools that is appropriate.
14: Yeah, I think if you enjoy cross-dressing, you should probably do that at home, not bring it to work. But I also want to say that there are so many cynical politicians who are using our LGBTQ community to grandstand, to score political points, to demonize and to weaponize. And we've got to be, we all together, all of us, whether we're part of that community or not, we got to attempt to unite people, to resist those efforts to divide us.
3: Okay. I have a quick question.
8: Yeah.
3: If you're one that, in his words, enjoys cross-dressing, he's saying you should keep that to home. What if you're the person that's enjoying the cross-dressing and then all of a sudden realizing, as a dude, you know what? I feel like I'm a woman, actually. So then that person should cross-dress all the time.
8: Right.
3: Because they become a woman in your world.
8: Yeah.
3: Is that the way that goes?
7: I think so.
8: Well, see, that's the thing. And that's where I think he sort of slimes his way out of this whole thing. Because I think that woman was actually talking about a trans teacher in the elementary school. But she didn't have the language because, there's a lot of people who just have not been involved in this at all, and then they're sort of caught off guard when it shows up at their
3: school. Right, because they have common sense.
8: Yeah.
3: They're like, wait a second, what is that dude doing?
8: Yeah.
3: Are they playing pretend or are they just getting their jollies? Either way, it's not going to stand in school.
8: Right.
3: It's pretty simple.
7: Corporate America will embrace it like Jeans Day or Cross-Dress Wednesday or something.
3: Yes, man. Again, so much of it just comes down to common sense. It really does.
7: Oh, boy.
3: Okay. Jake Tapper wants to know, why would illegals vote? Can't wait for that. And the five stories we're watching today coming right up.
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0: The Markley, Van Camp, and Robbins Show. Jamie Markley, David Van Camp, Scott Robbins. And now, the five stories we're watching today.
1: One, two, okay, three, number five. In a new video, New York City Mayor Zoran Mamdani acknowledged that he doesn't, in fact, have the authority to arrest the Prime Minister of Israel.
2: Oh, really?
1: Okay. But he really, really wants to, guys.
2: Darn the luck.
1: Yes. Number four, Republican Representative Brendan Gill is pushing a law that would classify people who come here illegally or as part of a birth tourism scheme as invaders to exclude their children from birthright citizenship.
0: Whatever works.
1: Yeah. Number three, New Jersey Governor Mikey Sherrill says the State Motor Vehicle Commission accidentally registered thousands of non-citizens to vote, and hundreds of those people did vote. However, the company that works for the MVC says, hey, all they do is transfer information. It's up to the state elections folks to cross-check everything.
0: Well, yeah.
1: They're the ones who are saying whether or not somebody's eligible to vote. Maybe it's time to pass a law that, I don't know, would actually require somebody to prove that they're a citizen.
0: Yes.
1: When they register to vote. Seems common sense.
2: Yeah, it does.
0: Let's go, Republicans.
1: Yeah. Make it happen. Number two, President Trump has approved a nuclear deal with Saudi Arabia that could lead to the kingdom enriching its own fuel for civilian reactors. Americans would build the facility without transferring the sensitive technology to Saudi Arabia. Congress would need to sign off on that, and there are a lot of skeptics about this deal.
2: I'm not sure about that one.
1: Yeah.
2: I'm not sure.
1: Count me among the skeptics.
2: I am a little bit, too, when I heard that.
1: Number one, President Trump posted on Truth Social saying that any time Iran fires at a boat in the Strait of Hormuz, we'll take out one bridge or power plant.
2: Of our choosing.
1: Yes, of our choosing, yes.
0: I like that. I mean, maybe we should have did that, I don't know, man, like a few months ago. You know what I'm saying?
3: James!
0: I'm just saying, you know, it seemed like we had all this stuff in place to keep the Strait open, and then we kind of backed off of it. And then we're, you know, I'm also hearing talk about, you know, like a 10-day pause.
1: Yeah.
0: Heck no.
1: Yeah, let's not do that.
0: We've done this before.
1: How about you go 10 days without trying to blow up a boat, and then we'll talk about a pause.
0: Exactly. That I like. So we'll see what happens. I happen to see this, man. I just want to know your quick take on this, because part of me understands there are people taking great offense at single women, now, you know, they're out there dating, especially women in their, you know, backside of their 20s or into their 30s, saying, okay, I'm not dating any guy anymore that's got a roommate. You got to have your own place. Okay, if not, deal breaker, I'm not interested.
2: Yeah, I saw that. I think of that one in two ways, though.
0: Okay.
2: Maybe the guy is just, you know, financially savvy and is pocketing all his money until he finds the right lady and then wants to buy the big house and... You know, maybe
0: or having an apartment by himself?
2: Maybe, yeah, or live on his own, yeah.
0: Okay.
2: But no, I'm just saying maybe he's putting money away, just saving money to build his, you know, buying power so he can get something later in life. I don't know.
0: Yeah.
2: I mean, I had roommates up till I was about 22.
0: Right, that's, yeah.
2: Yeah, and then it was like, okay.
0: Yeah, I'm trying to remember. See, 23 maybe?
2: Yeah.
0: The oldest I was?
2: Yeah.
0: Yeah, that was the last year. But, dude, it is something. To be able to live on your own is a signal, like, I'm ready for adult stuff.
1: Yeah.
0: And so, especially in places like New York, different guys are like, you know how expensive this is?
1: Yeah, that's a little bit tougher in a place like New York.
0: Right. But if you are a woman looking to settle down with somebody, I mean, as a dude, you got to offer stuff.
1: Yeah.
2: Well, yeah, I agree. Yeah,
0: you got to bring something to the table.
2: I always like that. Got to have a job and a car. That's a low bar, isn't it?
0: Yeah. I would say that's probably true. Yeah.
2: Yep.
0: Well, we got to get to Jake Tapper asking why would illegals vote, and Sophie Cunningham making waves again. We'll get to

0: Good afternoon, your KICD Live Doppler forecast. Mostly sunny, highs approaching 78. For this evening, mostly clear, lows of 54. Thursday, increasing clouds, highs of 81. Thursday night, a slight chance of showers at 30%, lows of 59. Friday, a 30% chance of showers, then partly sunny, highs near 81. Friday night, partly cloudy, lows of 64. Saturday turns hot, highs of 95 degrees. Saturday night, mostly clear, lows of only 71. And Sunday hot, highs of 95, with Sunday night being clear, lows of 70. For more on your weather, log online to northwestiowanow.com.
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6: 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People who live near Castaneda in Monona County had expressed concerns about potential odors and environmental impacts from the proposed site. The 44th Annual Governor's Charity Steer Show will be held during the 2026 Iowa State Fair. That's in just 25 days. The proceeds will again benefit the three Ronald McDonald houses in Iowa that give families a place to stay that's close to their hospitalized child. Christy Bettine Clark is Executive Director of the Ronald McDonald House in Sioux City.
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11: ABC News, I'm Michelle Franzen. Escalating hostilities between the U.S. and Iran lead into maritime traffic blockades, oil and gas prices going up in the U.S. and European countries also feeling the squeeze. ABC's Patrick Grievel with more.
12: The Strait of Hormuz remains effectively closed right now as Iran continues to target ships there. Also, the alternative route in the Red Sea is also now under threat since the Iran's allies, the Houthis, declared a blockade on Saudi Arabian ports there. And so we have seen gas and oil prices continue to rise here in Europe now. Liquefied natural gas prices are reaching the point, reaching the levels that they were at during some of the worst points of the war before the ceasefire agreement.
11: Tropical storm Bertha making landfall in Louisiana today. That storm losing strength, but still packing a punch for possible flooding. And a state of emergency in West Virginia due to widespread flooding from yesterday's rains. This is ABC News.

0: The Markley, Van Camp, and Robin Show. I'm Jamie Markley, the Gen Xer. David Van Camp, the Millennial, the Sexy Boomer, that's Scott Robbins. So why would illegals vote? This is Jake Tapper.
1: Yes, I mean, dude, it's so frustrating because they people like Jake Tapper have spent years saying, well, there's no evidence that non-citizens are voting, blah, blah, blah. And then New Jersey comes out and says, actually, here's the evidence that, yeah, we had at least 400 non-citizens vote. And CNN's Jake Tapper is now very condescending and saying, why are people who are ineligible to vote go and cast a ballot? I'm Jake Tapper, the guy who notices things 4 years after it mattered.
0: No kidding. All right, roll it.
2: If you're in the country illegally, and you get a letter saying that you can vote, and you know you're not supposed to, not only you're not supposed to vote, you're not supposed to be there, why do you vote? Like, how do you get registered for a party? Well, some of them that's, are. I mean, but I just like wonder, like, that's some stupid business. Anyway.
3: Why?
0: You can't be that naive.
1: Right.
0: You cannot be in one of the most cynical businesses on the planet that long and be that dumb, Jake.
1: Why would they vote? Well, because some certain candidates are promising them amnesty. Yeah. And they said, hey, I have an opportunity to try to make sure I can stay in this country as long as possible. All right, yeah.
3: What's the downside?
0: There are operatives telling you, yes, you can vote, and it's going to count.
3: Yeah.
0: Again, it's the thing that the left says never happens is happening again.
1: Mm-hmm.
3: So he's assuming that if you're here illegally, you wouldn't do it because it's like calling yourself out?
1: Right.
3: Okay. Well, that's dumb.
1: There are people who are here illegally in the activist class who go out and march and say, you can't deport me.
0: Exactly.
1: They brag about it.
3: Right.
0: Some become superintendents.
1: Yeah.
3: Yes.
0: That's not even a joke.
3: A lot of them drive 18-wheelers.
0: Yes, they do.
3: Yep.
0: Well, you would think, with Jake's reasoning, why would you ever get behind the wheel?
1: Right. Why would you even apply for a CDL?
0: And why would you do that if you can't read the road signs?
1: Because you can.
0: Exactly. And you need money.
3: What's the penalty? There isn't one.
0: Of course.
3: Unless you get caught and in an accident or something, yeah.
0: Wow. Happened to see the story on Sophie Cunningham. She's making news again. She is the Indiana Fever star.
3: The pointer.
0: Yes, the blonde woman who really a lot of people believe was brought into Indiana to sort of protect Caitlin Clark.
1: Mm-hmm.
0: And now the two biggest selling jerseys in the WNBA by far is Caitlin Clark and Sophie Cunningham.
3: Yep.
1: Oh, and
0: which I'm sure drives a lot of the players in the league bananas. Well, just crazy.
1: Did you see, like, ad partners with the WNBA have been told to not use the image of her doing the point?
3: Yep.
1: Because it's disrespecting one of our players.
3: Yes. Yes.
0: People aren't going to stop.
1: No.
0: That thing's a runaway train, man. People love it. You see it in different forms all the time on social media. Anyway, she did an interview with ESPN. And she said, as far as her politics, she considers herself middle of the road. Said, you know, I get a lot of negative feedback about me hating trans. And I'm like, I never once said that. Said, I think I am here to extend love. But I also think that love is truth, being honest. And I want to protect young girls in a locker room or young girls in sport who shouldn't have to go against biological men. Uh-oh!
1: Mm-hmm.
3: Yep.
0: Not supposed to say that in the old WNBA.
3: Nope.
0: She said, what was it? The interviewer said, some people look at you as right-wing or MAGA. Said, I agree with things on both sides, disagree with things on both sides. And that's all I've ever said about my political beliefs. But people love to assume.
1: Mm-hmm.
0: Well, as far as the WNBA, they've had a stance on the trans issue in girls' sports. And it's been four. Which is kind of crazy because, as you've brought up 100 times, Scott, what you'd love to see is some washed-up NBA player all of a sudden identify as a woman and come in and wreck the league.
3: Yeah, you want to make a couple hundred thousand dollars a year, whatever. Yeah.
0: Just go and do it.
3: Yeah.
0: Anyway, yeah, the Players Union and the WNBA has explicitly advocated for transgender inclusion.
3: Well, it's great to advocate for something when you don't have to have the consequences in your face.
0: Yeah, that's true.
3: I mean, you know, they don't yet. I mean, I can't wait for somebody to go ahead and challenge that, though, and go, okay, I'm playing.
0: Is it former WNBA player Laisha Clarendon and current Aces forward Breonna Turner wrote a 2024 CNN opinion piece urging the NCAA to allow males in the female spaces. But Sophie Cunningham says she's not going to just fit into the WNBA box. Mm-hmm. She said, you see so many people try to fit into a box. I don't even know what that box is. It's a fake box. Everyone wants to look the same. Everyone wants the same vibe. Screw that. I'm going to be me. People love me or they really friggin' hate me. I just don't care. Which you gotta love, man.
3: I do.
0: Yeah, that's really cool. And I don't know how many times you've run into it on social media. It's like the whole loop of clips of her getting people's faces, taking people down, like being a, you could call it an enforcer, protector, whatever. But at least she makes the game interesting.
1: Yeah.
0: What was it last week? She hit a bunch of threes, too. I rarely watch. But when I do, it's for Sophie Cunningham.
3: There's your ad right there. Got it right there.
0: Yep. All right. It's that time. We do it a couple of times a day. We go around the table. It may not be the biggest story out there, but it caught your attention. David, today, what's your story?
1: Oh, there's a Democrat running for Congress in Ohio. Her name, this is half the reason why I'm bringing it in. Her name is Christina Knickerbocker.
0: Whoa.
1: Yeah. Huh. Well, she's pledging to do something about the Supreme Court. She was at the College Democrats where, you know, you had a bunch of socialists actually there at their convention.
0: Mm-hmm.
1: And she's pledging to take action against the Supreme Court.
0: Okay. Roll it.
4: We are gridlocked right now with our current Supreme Court. And that has to change. So in order to change that, there's other options that we're going to have to come up with. And there's people building those out. Hopefully I have an opportunity to implement what that will look like to either impeach sitting members of the Supreme Court or find other options.
0: So quite a visionary there.
1: Right. Well, hopefully other people are working on this, and hopefully I'm there to help implement it. Because I don't know what I'm talking about.
3: The Supreme Court is not gridlocked.
1: No, it's not.
3: No, not at all. They just have rulings you don't like. Okay. Oh, man. It's not gridlocked. There's no gridlocking here.
0: That's something,
3: that
0: man.
3: That is something.
0: Good one on that one, David.
3: Yeah, I like that one. Old Knickerbocker.
0: Yeah. Yep. You got it. Quite the future. Yes. All right, Scotty, what do you got for your story?
3: Well, I'm going to go ahead and do something with sort of a moral dilemma in my life. I don't even know if I want to choose that word, but a dilemma. Put it that way.
0: Okay.
3: So I have been in Kansas City, and I attend Royals games, four games a year, doing it since 86. Same three guys every year, year in and year out.
0: Yes.
3: Sometimes there's been a fourth that's rotated in and out. But for the most part, just the three of us.
0: I was invited a few times.
3: You have been, and you chose not to go, and that's okay. We wouldn't want a disgruntled member. But at any rate, we go to these games. So the last game we went to, I sit down, and in front of me are two dudes dressing up as women. So the trans community was represented in front of me.
0: Not a trans knight, per se.
3: No, not had nothing to do with that. They were just there with two other people who were a couple of male-female, all right? Now, I don't care other than it's like, okay, it's right here in front of me. What am I going to do, right?
0: Okay.
3: So when the national anthem comes on, I stand. Everybody stands. They don't stand. They're sitting. They sit through the entire national anthem. So I say to my buddy, should I say something? Should I say something like... Before, when I noticed they're not going to stand, should I say, hey, stand up? Should I say something or not? He goes, you know what had happened? They're going to call an usher over. You're going to get kicked out because they feel unsafe. They're going to claim they're unsafe. They feel unsafe with you there, and you're going to get kicked out. They're not going to get kicked out. You will. And I'm like, you know what? That's probably true. That's going to happen. But man, was I tempted. I didn't know what to do. It was one of the weirdest things.
0: Well, you could have been like the guy in Chicago.
3: Oh, and smack him in the back of the head?
0: Yes.
3: Yeah, I don't think I'm going to do that.
1: Yeah, that's not prison.
3: Yeah, one of them, like 6'3", probably went about 220.
0: Oh, man, if I get beat up by that person, that's not a good look.
3: Beefy. She might have wailed, man. I don't know.
0: You mean he?
3: He did, yeah. But they were all dialed up, man. The lipstick, the hair, the whole nine yards.
0: It still looked like an intimidating force. How
3: one
0: tall?
3: Of them did. Six, I would three, imagine about 6'3", burly. Yeah, very manly.
0: Facial hair?
3: Because it's a man! I did not see any facial hair. I did see developing breasts on this one, though.
0: Okay.
3: Like, they hadn't taken all the hormone treatments just yet. There was more coming.
0: So the dilemma is, and the question is, what do you do?
3: Do you say something to people who are, and they did the same thing when they did a salute to troops?
0: Yeah.
3: They do that at like the sixth inning or something?
0: Yeah.
3: You know, they have a guy there, he stands up, and here's what he did during war or whatever.
0: Yeah.
3: And it's a great deal. People applaud, and
0: yeah.
3: Lee Greenwood blasts throughout the stadium. And, you know, it's a cool event, but they didn't stand for that either. They just sit there.
0: Well,
3: and my buddy says to me, yeah, if they were someplace where they fancy, they'd be thrown off a building or something. Tell them to go to Iran.
0: Well.
3: Tell them to go to another country.
0: I don't know that I have the answer, other than, are you looking to, like, really engage in a conversation? Are you willing to just say, hey, lame, stand up?
3: No, I don't want to engage in a conversation.
1: Right. You're there to watch baseball.
0: Okay.
3: I want to say, stand up, and this is our country.
0: Yeah. I think some people would want to say, you know, some people, and I'm not saying this is my take, I just know people would say, hey, do you mind if I ask you a question? And I don't mean any offense by it. I don't even know if you could say that, honestly. Yeah. But that's what you would go about to say, was there a reason you didn't stand up? Are you unhappy with the country?
3: How much time do I have,
0: though? Exactly. And I don't think you're looking for that.
3: No.
0: But if you're asking the question, what should I do? It's either you're not going to do anything or risk getting booted.
3: Yeah.
0: Or sued or some nonsense.
1: I think you could have very subtly trolled them. Like when a vendor comes down in your section and you just say, sir, you have wieners? Just yell it out. You're talking to the hot dog guy, obviously.
3: Yes,
0: of course.
3: It was just bizarre.
0: Is it wiener night at the ballpark? Asking for a friend. I don't know.
1: That wasn't a strike. I saw four balls. Okay.
3: Can I get you young fellas anything? Snow cone?
0: For my story, I just thought it was funny. Pretty quick story. There's a college football analyst with ESPN, Darius Walker. Just received a free hotel upgrade. Why? He was mistaken for Darius Rucker.
3: I was just going to say that. Really?
0: Yes. And he posts about it, and Darius Rucker commented on the video and said, "You're welcome." Which is fantastic. I love that. Just thought it was funny. Okay, there's much to get to. So a mime was arrested for harassing people. Shouldn't all mimes be arrested? We'll get to that and a news update next.

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0: All right, news update, David Van Camp.
2: Just kind of an interesting little factoid about the election cycle in Arizona. Republican Jay Feely, former NFL kicker, he is going to be advancing to November's election and is now on track to face Democrat Amish Shah. And the connection is that Shah was Feely's team doctor when he played for the New York Jets.
0: No way.
1: Really?
2: Yeah.
1: Huh. That's interesting.
0: Now they're going to be going after each other.
2: Yes, they are. Oh, boy.
0: So it gets nasty.
2: I will say that, you know, Feely actually has the upper hand here because of the whole doctor-patient confidentiality thing.
0: Well, that's true. He can't say much about him, but he can talk about the doctor.
2: Right.
1: Oh, yeah.
2: I'm just saying, if he's got any, like, weird growths or something, yeah, obviously the doctor can't talk about it.
0: Exactly. Jay Feely, he's got, like, a clean record. Right through his life, as far as he hasn't been in any trouble. Well, I get confused. There are different like kickers that have been in some serious trouble.
2: I don't think so.
0: When I first heard Jay Feely, I'm like, he didn't get in trouble, did he?
2: Well, I think he had some drinky poos, but I don't know if it was like serious trouble. It was more like just sort of a pain in the neck for some people.
0: Okay. So some sort of problem, like overindulging, that sort of thing.
2: That's like to party.
0: Politics. It's like, that's all you got? And you're in politics? Oh, you're fine. Choir boy.
1: It's expected, yeah.
0: No kidding. All right, we got to get the Nimrods. Here we go.
3: When the going gets tough.
4: Damn it, this is too hard.
3: The dumb get dumber.
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4: I love the poorly educated.
0: All right. Nimrods in the News. We go to Massachusetts. The other night, police arrested a dude who'd been hanging around on a walking trail dressed as a mime, acting as what people said was suspicious. Locals said they've spotted him in the area frequently. They don't like it, mostly because they don't understand what he's doing in costume. Especially in the evening, it starts getting darker, and they're like, what is this guy doing? And sometimes just seeing a mime is unnerving. You've said this before, Scott.
1: Oh, yeah.
0: It's a 29-year-old guy. His name is Hernan Lux, facing 3 counts of criminal harassment. According to the story, it's unclear exactly what got him arrested, but it doesn't sound like it was harmless. There are accounts that he would strip down to his underwear and do other weird stuff, like leaving eggshells around.
2: Huh. You think?
0: And then following people, and then just staring at them, especially women.
2: Do you think the cops kind of laughed when they told him he had the right to remain silent?
1: Good one.
0: Yes, of course they did.
1: Stepped through an imaginary door and ran away.
0: He's pled not guilty to the charges. Oh, just staring at women nonstop? Oh, yeah. Maybe a public caning? I don't know. And that's Nimrods in the News.
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0: Thursday night, a slight chance of showers at 30%, lows of 59. Friday, a 30% chance of showers, then partly sunny, highs near 81. Friday night, partly cloudy, lows of 64. Saturday turns hot, highs of 95 degrees. Saturday night, mostly clear, lows of only 71. And Sunday, hot, highs of 95, with Sunday night being clear, lows of 70. For more on your weather, log online to NorthwestIowaNow.com.
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6: The Markley, Van Camp, and Robbins Show. Jamie Markley, David Van Camp, Scott Robbins. President Trump has said Iran fires at any ships in the Strait of Hormuz. We're going to hit a bridge or a power plant. That's just the way it's going to be.
7: Yeah.
6: And Department of War Pete Hegseth yesterday talking about Iran firing.
8: Iran's been given every opportunity to negotiate, to show that they're reasonable on the Strait of Hormuz. But if they're going to shoot at commercial shipping, then we're going to hit them, as the president said, 10 times harder. Which every night we're degrading them further and further. And the president has all the options necessary. If they want to talk, they can talk. Otherwise, they can deal with the War Department.
6: Okay. Yeah. All right.
7: Well, it's pretty clear.
6: Yes. Yeah. If you talk to people, what I'm hearing anyway is, okay, we can't keep going like we've been going. Well, maybe a 10-day pause, maybe this, maybe that. It's like, finish the job.
7: Yeah. Like, pound them into submission or walk away is what I've heard.
6: Yeah. So we'll see where it goes. Meanwhile, big conversation happening about fraud with elections.
7: Yes.
6: It never happens.
7: No. It never happens, except when it does. And in New Jersey, they had thousands of non-citizens registered to vote. And, you know, the state was trying to get ahead of it because they got caught. At least, somewhere around 400 people that we know of actually cast ballots illegally.
6: Yes.
7: But there's no way to rectify that because, well, that happened a while ago. So it doesn't, it's like, what?
6: Right.
7: It's like, unless you're really willing to crack down on this, then how can you even plausibly argue that you care about this stuff?
6: And the SAVE Act would have stopped it.
7: Yes, it would have. But yeah, CNN's Jake Tapper, I thought it was funny. He admitted, hey, you know, this kind of hurts Democrats as they argue against voter ID and the SAVE Act.
6: Oh, Captain Obvious again, huh?
9: But Mikey Sherrill, the governor of New Jersey,
10: yes.
9: Made this announcement today. A surprising announcement. Nearly 400 non-citizens voted in New Jersey elections as a result of what she calls a serious software error. Governor Sherrill posted this quote.
6: Hold on a second before he goes to that.
7: Mm-hmm.
6: Made this surprising admission that this happened. Were you surprised at all that it happened?
7: Not really. I mean, I was kind of surprised when she got out in front of it. Before
11: I don't think
7: it
11: she had a choice,
7: announced.
11: Though.
6: No, only
11: she
6: really to learn did. That she didn't have a choice.
11: Yeah, I mean, you're screwed, so you have to do something. So you go out there and you go, yeah, okay, it happened.
6: Right.
11: Before it comes out, and then it seems like you really covered it up if you don't.
6: But as far as finding out information that illegals voted in an election, I don't know of anybody that would be surprised by that.
7: No.
6: Anyway, he goes on.
9: Quote, as the Trump administration tries to weaponize elections for political gain, I am ensuring we protect our elections. She goes on to say the difference is simple. When we find a problem, we don't hide it, deny it, or invent conspiracies. We investigate it, we fix it, and we tell the public. I have to say, though, for Democrats, I'm not saying that the Save America, the Save Act is going to pass.
10: Yeah.
9: But this is not good for Democrats' argument that there's no such thing as undocumented immigrants voting.
10: This is not good for our country generally, I would say.
9: Even better.
7: I do like how a lot of times they've sort of treated this story with a chuckle. Like, well, whoopsie daisy. Like, no, if you're a taxpaying American citizen, this should piss you off.
6: Yeah. Especially if you waited in line to vote.
7: Yes.
6: To know that your vote was canceled out. Yes, it's frustrating. You want something done about it. That's why, again, the polling is overwhelmingly for voter ID. We'll see if it gets passed or not. What was the last one on Polymarket?
2: It's probably not going to happen.
7: Oh, it's like 8% chance or something like that. No, it's not going to happen, but there's 100% chance of another dog parade.
2: Of course. For the Republicans?
7: Mm-hmm.
2: Yeah, because what you have to have, you know, is unity and team building.
7: Right.
2: And dog parades, that's team building.
7: And, you know, John Thune.
2: Stop with the freaking team building and get stuff done.
11: Well, can you tie the Save Act to the dog parade? Maybe it'd get done.
2: Great idea, Scotty.
7: I like that. You know, we're really cooking with gas right now. Thanks, Scott.
2: You want to have your team building and your dog parade, that's fine. Just put the Save Act in there. Yeah, it's good. Okay, let's get to some of the communists in our country, the Democratic Socialists of America.
7: Mm-hmm.
2: And there was a communist survivor that talked to one of them?
7: Yeah, I really enjoyed this. It was on News Nation. I believe it was Katie Pavlich's show. She had one of these DSA people on, but then also brought in a woman named She Van Fleet. We've had her on the show before or talked about her before. She's a survivor of Mao's communism.
2: Oh, yeah.
7: And she's written books about it and is just sort of aghast at America going towards communism or being, I guess, enticed by communism. And here's her message to the kids who think they know better than all of history.
2: Okay, roll it.
3: I want to say that when you put whatever adjectives in front of communism or in front of socialism, it doesn't change its nature. It is still communism. It's still socialism. And you can say, oh, the people want free stuff. Let's just have free stuff. Remember, this country is built as a constitutional republic. Just because you and your friends want free stuff, and then we can just get free stuff. That's communism. And then never work out. Eventually, in communism, things will run out quick enough so everybody end with nothing. And I was there, lived through it. So young people like you, please read some history. Learn history.
7: Dude, you know, yes. I saw, you know, because we talked about it yesterday, Hassan Piker, the left-wing podcaster who's like a big name in left-wing politics, was talking about how Mao Zedong was like one of the great leaders of the 20th century. And I found an interesting stat. When you look at life expectancy around the world, generally over the last 200 years, it has gone up. And it's been a steady trend line up. Mm-hmm. However, during the Great Leap Forward, so many people died in communist, well, Russia and communist China that it actually brought down the average life expectancy of humanity because of the millions of people that died. That's the only, like, reasonable or, like, obvious blip on that trend line that goes up for the last 200 years, and it's because Mao, this great leader, murdered his people through starvation, through executions. That anybody is even having a conversation that you can praise Mao and that's welcome in American political discourse shows that there is great evil and great stupidity emerging among the American left.
2: Yes. And that there are a lot of people that have been indoctrinated for years in schools. And history is not properly taught.
7: Oh, no.
2: All of that. Yes.
7: I mentioned before, you know, I learned a lot about the Holocaust, about World War II, and those are certainly important things to know. Mm-hmm. But throughout my public education, communist China was not really talked about. That wasn't part of the world history discussion.
2: And it should be.
7: It absolutely should be.
2: You know what I'm noticing right now?
7: Hmm.
2: Scott Robbins, after, you know, a few days on vacation, and this happens, you come back from vacation because you all of a sudden you have a good feeling about the world. You're having a good time, you're around, and then you're back into the news cycle, and you hear this, and you have that glazed over look like, oh, crap, this is hopeless.
11: Well, I mean, I've said it before about the whole communist thing, and it's amazing to me that we're having these conversations today.
2: Yeah,
11: is that it is not taught. They don't know what it really means. They think it means equity. Equal outcomes for everyone, and that doesn't ever work, never, because somebody has to adjust it to make it work.
2: Yes.
11: So the achiever has to drop down to the underachiever, and the underachiever gets to stay at underachiever, but he's much better off.
2: Yes.
11: It doesn't make any sense.
2: No.
11: But the word communism and communist used to strike fear into the hearts of Americans.
2: Not anymore.
11: Or disdain.
2: Oh, yeah.
11: One of the two. Those emotions were felt.
2: Yeah.
11: It was always out there circulating, but it was never in the mainstream, which it appears to be in the blood of the mainstream now.
2: Mm-hmm.
11: You know, and it just didn't work that way. And again, you're right, though. We were brought up, I was brought up anyway, in a different time where that sort of thing was frowned upon.
2: Well, I just want to tell you, there's a lot of great things going on, too. Don't be all, you know.
11: No, I know, it's going to be all right. I hear this stuff, and it just makes me crazy. And what this new party of Democrats.
2: Yeah.
11: You know.
2: Well, not related to that story, and I'm not going to tell you about something hopeful here. It's just a stat. A shocking 105 million Americans are not working.
11: I saw this.
2: More than during COVID or the Great Recession. Yeah, I sent it to you.
11: No, I read it somewhere else, too, but that's okay.
2: This was a New York Post story. Yeah. They had, like, the big deal this morning. That was, like, front page story.
11: Yeah, I saw it in the Post, too. Yeah.
2: The number of adults who are not in the labor force.
11: Jeez.
2: All-time high. Higher than during COVID. It's crazy. The not in the labor force. That's called NILF. It's a NILF summer is what they're saying.
7: Oh, so these are just people who gave up on looking for work.
2: Yes.
7: Okay.
11: It's easier to get a check.
7: So it's not people who are just out of work, which probably is not higher than it was during COVID or the Great Depression right now, but it's people who just have given up.
2: I think it's all together.
11: Yeah.
2: And then, but it is a lot of people now that some 5.3 million not even bothering to look for work or because they're discouraged.
7: Mm-hmm.
2: So you just give up?
11: Discouraged.
2: Yes.
11: Okay.
2: In addition, up to 22% of America's NILF population are on long-term illness, disability, or other forms of benefits.
7: Mm-hmm.
2: That represents over 23 million Americans. If I'm just to ask a question without facts, just a gut. How many people are on long-term illness or disability that shouldn't be?
7: Well,
2: out of 23 million.
7: Well, you know, sort of tangential to that, how many people were freaking out when food stamps started going away?
2: Exactly.
7: And, well, yeah, it's because they don't need it.
2: Right.
7: Not everybody, but, I mean, there's got to be a pretty sizable chunk of that they don't need to be on disability.
2: Exactly. Well, this is the stat we got from The Economist yesterday talking about, okay, poverty. Oh, 11% of Americans are on poverty. Until you figure in all the benefits they get,
7: right,
2: then it's like 2%.
7: Yeah.
2: It's not poverty.
11: Well, also the nature of the disability has changed. You know.
2: Exactly.
11: Now it's like I'm depressed.
2: Yep, can't do it.
11: Yeah.
2: Yeah. There's some stuff that's legit, but I think most people would agree it's gotten a lot softer over time. So yeah, and then you got 45% of the NILFs are retirees who took standard retirement at age 65 or later. About 3-5% retired early. So it's all putting that all together.
11: Yeah, but how many?
2: But man, that's a lot of like dudes, and they mentioned the stats that are just not working.
11: Well, yeah, let's take into effect too. How many people are working versus how many people are not working and receiving government benefits? So the people who are working have to pay for all of that.
2: Yeah.
11: So that's insane, too, because you need about 100 million more people working in order to sustain this thing, and it just ain't going to happen.
2: Yes. So, kind of crazy. It, you know, if you would like a nice story, and this is, man, good for these guys. 6 volunteer firefighters, Pennsylvania, helped carry a 100-pound senior dog out of the forest because it was too exhausted to continue the hike.
11: Poor buddy.
2: 4.5 hours. Poor buddy. Poor firefighters. 100-pound dog. 4.5-hour hike. They're carrying him around.
11: Well, they probably took turns.
2: Yes, I'm sure they did. 2 miles down a steep mountain trail to a rescue basket. And stopping along the way to keep hydrated.
11: Dog going
2: to
11: be okay?
2: He died.
11: No, he didn't.
2: No, he didn't. I wouldn't bring it up if the dog died, dude. The dog did not die. Jeez. Dog is going to be fine.
11: Good.
2: But it is a senior dog. I don't know how much time he's got, but he's fine today.
11: Well,
2: all right. Feel good about it. All right. Got a funny story to share with you, and the 5 stories we're watching today coming right up.
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0: The Markley, Van Camp, and Robbins Show. Jamie Markley, David Van Camp, Scott Robbins, and now the five stories we're watching today.
1: One, two, three, four, five.
2: Okay. Number five, Republican Representative Brandon Gill is pushing a law that would classify people who come here illegally or as part of a birth tourism scheme as invaders to exclude their children from birthright citizenship. I mean, this is what a couple of justices were sort of saying, wink, wink, nod, nod. Republicans, you can pass laws. You do realize that, right?
0: Yes.
2: When it comes to birthright citizenship. Number four, New Jersey Governor Mikey Sherrill says the State Motor Vehicle Commission accidentally registered thousands of non-citizens to vote. Hundreds of those people actually did vote. However, the company that works in order to sort of put together and collect all this information says, hey, all we do is transfer the information. You know, the DMV didn't screw up. The state elections people screwed up.
0: Yes. I mean, well, it was an honest mistake, though.
2: Yeah.
0: right.
2: Number three, President Trump has attended the dignified transfer of fallen soldiers who were killed in the war with Iran. He's going to reportedly meet with some of the family members as well. So we'll keep you updated on that as well. Number two, President Trump has approved a nuclear deal with Saudi Arabia that could lead to the kingdom enriching its own fuel for civilian reactors. Now, as part of this deal, Americans would build the facility without transferring the actual sensitive technology to Saudi Arabia, but Congress would need to sign off. They've been kind of slow walking this deal in the Trump administration because they've been worried that Congress will not sign off on this. Like, wait a minute. Oh, we're going to give them enriched nuclear material, Saudi Arabia. I mean, they did do 9/11.
0: Like, right. Don't forget.
2: We can be friendly-ish with them when circumstances, warrant. But yeah, right now, I don't know about that.
0: Yeah.
2: And then number one, President Trump posting on Truth Social today saying, anytime Iran fires at a boat in the Strait of Hormuz, the U.S. will take out one bridge or one power plant. 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
0: In a non-related story, Whole Foods is offering steep discounts on Taylor Farms shredded iceberg lettuce.
3: But why would I buy that?
2: Well, you're rolling the dice.
0: Well, if you remember, Taylor Farms said this was the big packaged lettuce that went to the restaurants, not the individual packages.
3: Okay.
0: There's been nothing found in that, but you're not trusting it.
3: Well, no. Why would I have a choice? I'm not buying that stuff. No.
0: But it's 50% off.
3: I don't care.
0: Okay. Usually you like a discount with food. You wouldn't even eat breakfast on your vacation because it wasn't free at the hotel.
3: No, it wasn't. Usually it is. But I mean, it's a great weight loss program, I guess.
0: Again, just to be fair, I don't think they found any of it in the individually packaged stuff. But, I mean, people are certainly having fun with this.
2: Every single time your stomach growled, you'd be like, oh, no, is this it?
3: Oh, yeah.
2: Is this it?
3: What if it's regular diarrhea? I mean, that I got it wasn't. Yeah, it wasn't like, part of the lettuce, right? I don't know.
0: Parasite in this. Yes. Now my bowels are a garden hose. Yes. Oh gosh, this is not good. Not good at all.
3: Some people
0: were saying the cost of it's on the back end.
3: That's true.
0: Hello.
3: That's true.
0: Yeah. No kidding.
3: I'll just be camped out here for the weekend.
2: Yeah, well, if you got a colonoscopy coming up, you know.
3: But I did get 50% off. So right. Hey.
0: Dude, I'm thinking you could go 80% off. And it's still going to be there.
3: Hand it to me for free. I don't want it.
0: That's what I figured.
3: No.
0: That's what I figured. Okay, David, you were talking about New Jersey and the illegals voting. Well, some people are just confused.
2: Right.
0: Said someone on CNN, we got to get to that. And what's your story coming up?

0: Good afternoon, your KICD Live Doppler forecast. Mostly sunny, highs approaching 78. For this evening, mostly clear, lows of 54. Thursday, increasing clouds, highs of 81. Thursday night, a slight chance of showers at 30%, lows of 59. Friday, a 30% chance of showers, then partly sunny, highs near 81. Friday night, partly cloudy, lows of 64. Saturday turns hot, highs of 95 degrees. Saturday night, mostly clear, lows of only 71. And Sunday hot, highs of 95, with Sunday night being clear, lows of 70. For more on your weather, log online to northwestiowanow.com.
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5: 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People who live near Castaneda in Monona County had expressed concerns about potential odors and environmental impacts from the proposed site. The 44th Annual Governor's Charity Steer Show will be held during the 2026 Iowa State Fair. That's in just 25 days. The proceeds will again benefit the three Ronald McDonald houses in Iowa that give families a place to stay that's close to their hospitalized child. Christy Bettine Clark is Executive Director of the Ronald McDonald House in Sioux City.
6: 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That gets divided up between the three Ronald McDonald houses in the state of Iowa, so that is a huge fundraiser for us and for our mission efforts here.
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10: ABC News, I'm Michelle Franzen. Residents along the Gulf Coast taking cover after Tropical Storm Bertha made landfall near St. Bernard Parish in Louisiana. ABC's Victor Okindo is in New Orleans.
11: We are feeling the brunt of it right now. I'm sure you can hear it. The strongest wind and rain by far. We are right along Lake Pontchartrain. It is right across the street over there. Police keeping us on this side for the time being. But as you look at the lake, that surf, it has been kicked right up and over onto Lakeshore Drive. And as you look at the street itself, there is a little bit of storm surge and some coastal flooding. That is what we have been watching for all day here in this part of Louisiana.
10: President Trump attended the dignified transfer at Dover Air Base today in Delaware for the four U.S. service members killed in the Middle East this week. Hostilities between the U.S. and Iran intensifying for a second week. In California, it's day two of a preliminary hearing for David Burke, the singer known as David, accused of murdering a teen last year. He denies the allegations. This is ABC News.

0: Markley, David Van Camp, Scott Robbins. You know, some people get confused and they just happen to illegally vote.
1: Yeah.
0: Just happens.
1: It does happen, you know.
2: But they walk into the polling place, they don't know what to do.
1: Yeah.
2: And somebody says, here, hands them a ballot. Mm-hmm. Now what do I do? Well, you just color in who you want to vote for. There you go. Now
0: yeah.
2: You're done.
0: Yeah.
1: Yeah, they have okay. No choice.
0: Honest mistake.
2: And yeah. You get a free sticker.
1: That's really what they were going after.
2: Exactly.
1: Yes. It was a plot not to steal democracy, but to get a bunch of those sweet, sweet I voted stickers.
0: Mm-hmm.
1: That's right. Yeah, so New Jersey had thousands of non-citizens registered to vote. Hundreds of those non-citizens actually did vote. They say there's no evidence that it swayed an election one way or the other. Okay, where's the counter evidence then?
0: Exactly.
1: Give that to me. CNN's Abby Phillip, though, says, hey, there could be an innocent explanation to all of this.
0: Okay.
3: The suggestion that this is fraud suggests that these people were trying to vote. Sometimes what happens is that when state systems are incorrect, people receive information and they are confused. Where some people who are ineligible to vote are not aware that they're ineligible to vote.
0: What?
1: Some people, you know, hey, I know I'm a guest in this country, but boy, I got my ballot.
0: So I just figured, yeah, why not?
1: All right.
0: Please. I like this too. The way
3: the suggestion that this is fraud suggests that these people were trying to vote.
0: Not trying. They did.
1: They did. No.
0: They right. Did.
2: Nobody got turned away.
0: Well, but for no, it was an effort like to you know.
2: Right.
0: To break the law. They just may not know what the law is.
1: Right. Well, what is it? There was a story. It was, I believe, a Chinese national. Was it at Michigan State where there were people who were doing the same-day voter registration? And he wound up going and casting a ballot because mm-hmm. they just said, hey, can you go vote? You know, they registered him on the spot. He cast a provisional ballot, and he got caught. And then people realized, oh, wait, there's no way to actually retrieve his ballot because there's no way to prove who he voted for. Or voted against.
0: Jeez.
1: It's like, yeah, that's a problem, okay? So I'm not saying, like, that guy in particular, I don't think he's a master criminal, and somebody told him he could go vote. So I understand that part, but if you actively went to go get a driver's license or a state ID in New Jersey,
0: mm-hmm.
1: and at the time of the application, you told the state, I am not a citizen.
0: Right.
1: So you had the wherewithal then, but then once election season rolled around, you were like, I don't know, am I a citizen or not?
0: Yeah, the way the left will infantilize people,
1: yeah,
0: it's a different form of racism.
1: Oh, sure.
2: Yeah.
0: Like, they just, they're confused people. That's what it is. They just didn't get it.
1: Right.
0: It was like Biden talking about parents. Yeah. They just don't know what to do. They don't know how to raise kids. They don't know how to bring them up to learn the language. They can't teach them how to read. That's why we need social workers, remember?
4: We bring social workers into homes of parents to help them deal with how to raise their children. It's not that they don't want to help. They don't know quite what to do.
0: Right.
2: They don't know what to do.
0: Right. That's why we need to give everyone a record player. Free record players for everybody.
4: Make sure you have the record player on at night. The phone. Make sure the kids hear words.
0: Right.
2: Tell me you're 100 years old without telling me you're 100 years old.
1: Yeah, make sure that kids hear words is just an all-timer.
0: Everyone needs a phonograph. Yes.
2: And a mom and dad responsible enough to crank it up.
0: Exactly.
2: Yes.
0: And something else, either way, Best Buy never fit. And that was 4 years before he dropped out.
2: Yeah.
0: He said that in, what, 2019?
2: Yes.
0: Unbelievable. Unbelievable.
2: He was the candidate that looked lost on stage.
0: Yeah.
1: He bled from the eyeball. I feel like I need to remind people of that. It was like the first debate in the primary season, and he's bleeding from the eyes.
2: It is still the most amazing story ever. Of manipulation ever.
0: Oh, yeah.
2: This guy was a dark horse at best.
0: At that time?
2: Yes.
0: Oh, I bet on him.
2: He's just standing there searching, in, you know, polished politicians are up there storming through their, you know, speeches.
0: I bet both of you guys at the time, because I had read two different pieces from people I trusted that said, listen, they're all going to circle around this guy because they're the guy that they think can actually get elected. And even though he's got all these issues, this is the way this is going to go down. I'm like, you know, they're probably right about that. But at times, I was like, I remember in January and February that in 2020 going, man, that was probably not a great bet. But it turned out.
2: Right, I know, but you can't even see it happening because of stuff like that.
0: I know.
2: You just think, well, no, obviously that's not good.
0: Yes. It's like the current Democratic Party when you're looking at president, you know, who is going to be the nominee.
2: Right.
0: Right now, as far as the polling, you have Kamala ahead, right? But if you look at Polymarket, she's like fourth or fifth. It's way back. I think it's basically Newsom. So they're saying that's who Polymarket has. You can fact check me on that. That's as I remember it.
1: I still wonder who else is going to come up. I know they're really trying to make John Ossoff in Georgia a thing.
0: Ossoff is like second.
1: Yeah.
0: Tied for second. Yes.
2: Ossoff.
1: I don't see Gavin Newsom.
0: Isn't there a T on that? Yeah. Or just a no?
2: No, there's not a T.
0: I'm never going to stop calling him Ossoff. You know that.
1: I see him before Gavin Newsom, because Gavin Newsom is really bad off script. And he's Hollywood Beto. A lot of people outside of California, once he gets on the campaign trail, are not going to buy what he's selling.
0: I totally agree. But think about how many people. I mean, it didn't take a real intelligent person to know Kamala was in over her head.
1: Yeah.
0: How many people still think we missed a great opportunity to have a fantastic president in Kamala Harris?
1: They might say that out loud, but I don't believe that they had truly believed that.
0: Yeah, that could be.
2: The thing about it is, as much as she got shellacked and then had to lick her wounds and go away for a while, it appears that nothing's been learned. It's the same crazy stuff.
0: Yes.
2: It's the same talking in circles. It's the same, you know, McGurkin. It's always been.
0: Yes. Do you want to get to this Nolan Welsh thing? Do you want to do this here?
1: I can make it
0: fairly quick, I guess.
1: All right.
0: I brought up this point that the tragic story with Nolan Wells, the kid that apparently drowned, just off the coast of Mississippi, 4th of July. It seems like legacy media has tried to make this into a race story. And of course, you had Ben Crump coming into the scene, and that always will fan the flames a bit. And Officer Tatum went down there. And he was ticked off. We had a clip of him yesterday. Make it short. He was just saying.
5: And it's a shame, man. It's a shame. Nolan deserved better than what they did. They out here hoodwinking, trying to raise money and make stuff about race, and they have no evidence.
0: Yeah, it's just he did this whole thing and brought it up. And I'm thinking, all right, are they going to be done with this now? Apparently not, because Good Morning America was doing it again today.
1: Oh, yeah.
6: Good morning again to you, Rebecca. If this video does, in fact, show Nolan Wells, and the Sheriff's Department is still looking at it, it would be the last known image of the 18-year-old alive. The video, obtained by TMZ, shows a male in the same color bathing suit Wells was wearing July 4th, the day he was last seen. As the camera pans around a crowded Horn Island, the young man is seen standing on a boat with his back turned. The timestamp on the video is just before 2:30 p.m. local time. There are a number of people on the boat with him, and investigators want to talk to all of them if they haven't already. Investigators are also awaiting the results of an autopsy, including toxicology tests. Friends said they and Wells spent the day drinking and hanging out in the shallow waters off
0: the rest of it's already stuff you know.
1: Yeah.
0: What is that about? There's nothing new there.
1: I don't know. They had the independent autopsy release where they said, well, he had some sort of like red mark on the back of his head. They say, see, he was murdered. May have been, but it doesn't look like it. It looks like what tragically happens to a lot of young people, whether it's on spring break or July 4th. Go out, have too much to drink, they fall, they hit their heads, and then they drown.
0: Yes. But to try to make it about race is just disgusting, man. All right, we got to move on. It's time. We do it a couple of times a day. Go around the table. It may not be the biggest story out there, but it caught your attention. You want to bring it in. David, what's your story here?
1: Boy, this one is a crazy one. OpenAI, the people behind ChatGPT. Some of its experimental AI models left a test environment with no human direction and hacked its way into a different company's real production systems while trying to cheat on a cybersecurity test.
0: Oh, dude, this is scary stuff.
1: So ChatGPT, the maker, the OpenAI, said the breach happened while it was testing how good some of its new models are at hacking. The models were sealed off in a test environment known as a sandbox so that it could be, you know, basically the normal safety restrictions could be turned off. But it wasn't supposed to be connected to anything else. OpenAI said the AI agent broke out of the sandbox using a previously unknown security flaw, worked its way across OpenAI's internal systems until they found a way to get onto the internet, something they weren't supposed to have. Once online, well, they found Hugging Face, a company that hosts thousands of open source AI models and data sets. They said, hey, you might have answers to this test that they're giving me. It then broke into Hugging Face's production servers and pulled out the information it needed to solve the question that it had been asked by its creators.
0: Oh, boy.
1: Broke containment.
0: Yes. Then all I can think about is the Metallica song, Spit Out the Bone.
1: The
0: when nerds are... take over.
1: Yep. The nerds are going to kill us all.
0: Oh, buddy.
2: Well, we've been predicting this for years.
0: Yes.
2: They were going to take over the empire. Yeah.
0: Yeah. Mm-hmm. Okay. Scotty, what do you got for your story?
2: A growing anti-marriage movement is being fueled by viral TikTok trends. According to a USA Today op-ed, columnist Ingrid Jacquet warned of a rising wave of heteropessimism, defining it as women's growing feelings of disappointment and antagonism toward men and relationships with men.
0: This is new.
2: The argument's viral trends, like divorce, glow-ups, anti-male literature, have actively widened the divide between man and woman. She says studies are now showing that married women are not only happier, but also live longer and earn more than their single counterparts. She explained that the media modern women consume is increasingly hostile towards traditional relationships, pointing to best-selling books like Yesteryear, which centers on the tradwife influencer. In the novel, men are reduced to lazy or toxic tropes. Either they're idiotic and man babies who lack ambition, or they pal around with other sexist pigs in the manosphere. She said some women see this and decide that's not for me. She said on Amazon, the book describes a gripping, electrifying novel that is as darkly funny as it is frightening. It's a look at a tradition, fame, faith, blah, blah, blah, goes on and on. The trend concedes. With failing U.S. marriage and birth rates, officials' U.S. Census Bureau date from December shows that 47% of American households in 2025 were married couples, down from nearly 66% 50 years ago. Of those married households, only 37% included their own children under the age of 18, compared to 55% in 1975.
0: Yeah.
2: So the trend is there. She's saying, it's a bad idea. It's not. Nobody's not working out for anybody.
0: Well, and the New York Post has had different stories where single women are begging cute guys to start going out again and talking to them because there are so many guys that are like, listen, this is an uphill battle. You got to get to know someone and know they're not crazy before you can even approach them.
1: Yeah. Mm-hmm.
0: And all these women are like, please approach us. We won't bite. We actually like men.
1: The number one screening question you can give, fellas, and I'm going to give you the secret right now. Is when you sit down for your first date with that lady, you say, what's your handle on TikTok? And if she gives you any answer other than I'm not on TikTok, run.
2: You know, that's probably not bad advice, David, really, when you look at it. Yeah.
0: Could be. I'll make my story quick just for time's sake. Springsteen, he has ranted about Trump on and on and on, and the whatever tour he's on is trying to save America.
2: Very nonsense. Angry. Yeah.
0: Jonathan Cain from Journey was doing an interview. And Springsteen came up. You know, he wrote Don't Stop Believing. He wrote a lot of those big Journey songs. Yeah. And he said, guys like Springsteen should just shut up, you know. Honestly, shut up, Bruce. Now, people will say to me, well, you're a Christian, you're conservative. And I'm like, so what? I don't preach it on stage. I don't spend 10 minutes talking about it. You know, you were born in the USA, weren't you, dude? So act like it. But even that song, if you look at the lyrics, I mean, it's kind of a diss to our country. But, again, just shut up and play the songs.
2: Yeah.
0: I think there are a lot of people in that boat.
2: I'm with you, John Cain, on that one.
0: Yeah. You've been talking about that for a long time.
2: Yep.
0: Okay. Oh, which Nimrod do I want to choose here? Do I want to go with Drunk Nakedly? I'm not sure. Maybe a couple to choose from. Nimrod's in the news and the news update next.

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0: The Markley Van Camp and Robin Show. You know, a lot of people talk about the weight loss injections. We mentioned this before because the results look dramatic. And there are people that want to lose significant weight. They've battled it for years, get it a little desperate, and you're like, okay, I hate needles. 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
1: Troy Jackson appears to be the guy who will run for U.S. Senate in Maine after Graham Plattner dropped out. A local newspaper, the Midcoast Villager, had this headline: after an odyssey of a primary, Democrats get to Troy. Trying to capitalize on the odyssey. But that's actually kind of the opposite of the plot of the odyssey. Yeah. They weren't trying to get to Troy.
0: Boy, is that lame.
1: That is.
0: Wow. All right, we got to get to Nimrods. Here we go.
3: When the going gets tough.
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6: I love the poorly educated.
0: All right. Nimrods in the News. We go to Shreveport, Louisiana. Cops were called about a reported domestic situation. They get out there and they realize, okay, no physical fight happened, but boy, this drunk woman is disturbing the peace. You know, conflicting reports of nude or not, it doesn't matter. Oh, Kirsten Woma was arrested and then started another fight at the jail. And that's Nimrods in the News.
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